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0: You ever hear Earthquake call and say, "Hello, Miss Lee, yes, it's me, Earthquake, I come in Tuesday around 10? No, sir. Earthquake does arrive unannounced, and when it come, it shake all sense and sensibility out of we. Remain calm, stay inside, and do the DCH. Drop, hover, hold on. Once the shaking starts, you know it's Earthquake. Make a quick move to a safe place. Don't run to the doorway or any exit. Stairs might break up or full of people. Elevator, avoid that, because you might get in and poof, power gone, and you're stuck in that box without air. Take cover under a strong table or a bed, or crouch against an inside wall or in a corner, and cover your face and your head with your arms. 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Last thing, nobody run outside and ask, "You feel it, you feel it?" Remain calm, stay indoors until all the shaking stop, and do the DCH, drop, cover, hold on.
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0: JerkFest! 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
1: You ever hear Earthquake call and say, "Hello, Miss Lee, yes, it's me, Earthquake, I come in Tuesday around 10? No, sir. 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

0: ever hear Earthquake call and say, "Hello, Miss Lee, yes, it's me, Earthquake, I come in Tuesday around 10? No, sir. Earthquake does arrive unannounced, and when it come, it shake all sense and sensibility out of we. Remain calm, stay inside, and do the DCH. Drop, cover, hold on. Once the shaking starts, you know it's Earthquake. Make a quick move to a safe place. Don't run to the door, we are in the exit. Stairs might broke up or full of people. Elevator, avoid that, because you might get in and poof, power gone, and you're stuck in that box without air. Take cover under a strong table or a bed, or crouch against an inside wall or in a corner, and cover your face and your head with your arms. Remember, DCH, drop, cover, hold on. 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
1: You ever hear Earthquake call and say, "Hello, Miss Lee, yes, it's me, Earthquake, I come in Tuesday around 10? No, sir. Earthquake does arrive unannounced, and when it come, it shake all sense and sensibility out of we. Remain calm, stay inside, and do the DCH. Drop, cover, hold on. 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Make a quick move to a safe place. Don't run to the door, we are in the exit. Stairs might broke up or full of people. Elevator, avoid that, because you might get in and poof, power gone, and you're stuck in that box without air. 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

0: ever hear Earthquake call and say, "Hello, Miss Lee, yes, it's me, Earthquake, I come in Tuesday around 10. No, sir. Earthquake does arrive unannounced, and when it come, it shake all sense and sensibility out of we. Remain calm, stay inside, and do the DCH. Drop, hover, hold on. Once the shaking starts, you know it's Earthquake. Make a quick move to a safe place. Don't run to the door, we are in the exit. Stairs might break up or full of people. Elevator, avoid that, because you might get in and poof, power gone, and you're stuck in that box without air. 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
1: You ever hear Earthquake call and say, "Hello, Miss Lee, yes, it's me, Earthquake, I come in Tuesday around 10? No, sir. Earthquake does arrive unannounced, and when it come, it shake all sense and sensibility out of we. Remain calm, stay inside, and do the DCH. Drop, hover, hold on. Once the shaking starts, you know it's Earthquake. 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Elevator, avoid that, because you might get in and poof, power gone, and you're stuck in that box without air. 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Remain calm, stay indoors until all the shaking stop, and do the DCH, drop, cover, hold on.
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0: ever hear Earthquake call and say, "Hello, Miss Lee, yes, it's me, Earthquake, I come in Tuesday around 10. No, sir. Earthquake does arrive unannounced, and when it come, it shake all sense and sensibility out of we. Remain calm, stay inside, and do the DCH. Drop, hover, hold on. Once the shaking starts, you know it's Earthquake. Make a quick move to a safe place. Don't run to the door, we are in the exit. Stairs might broke up or full of people. Elevator, avoid that, because you might get in and poof, power gone, and you're stuck in that box without air. Take cover under a strong table or a bed, or crouch against an inside wall or in a corner, and cover your face and your head with your arms. Remember, DCH, drop, cover, hold on. Glass windows and doors, outside walls and doors in an earthquake, bad news. 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Last thing, nobody run outside and ask, "You feel it, you feel it?" Remain calm, stay indoors until all the shaking stop, and do the DCH, drop, cover, hold on.
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1: Egyptian, tell them for Guan, eviction. 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

0: after, earthquake does arrive unannounced, and when it come, it shake all sense and sensibility out of we. Remain calm, stay inside, and do the DCH. Drop, hover, hold on. Once the shaking starts, you know it's earthquake. Make a quick move to a safe place. Don't run to the door, we are in the exit. Stairs might broke up or full of people. Elevator, avoid that, because you might get in and poof, power gone, and you're stuck in that box without air. 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Remain calm, stay indoors until all the shaking stop, and do the DCH, drop, cover, hold on.
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0: 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Remain calm, stay inside, and do the DCH. Drop, cover, hold on. 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
1: You ever hear Earthquake call and say, "Hello, Miss Lee, yes, it's me, Earthquake, I come in Tuesday around 10? No, sir. Earthquake does arrive unannounced, and when it come, it shake all sense and sensibility out of we. Remain calm, stay inside, and do the DCH. Drop, hover, hold on. Once the shaking starts, you know it's Earthquake. Make a quick move to a safe place. 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Stairs might broke up or full of people. Elevator, avoid that, because you might get in and poof, power gone, and you're stuck in that box without air. 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Remain calm, stay indoors until all the shaking stop, and do the DCH, drop, cover, hold on.
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0: ever hear Earthquake call and say, "Hello, Miss Lee, yes, it's me, Earthquake, I come in Tuesday around 10? No, sir. Earthquake does arrive unannounced, and when it come, it shake all sense and sensibility out of we. Remain calm, stay inside, and do the DCH. Drop, hover, hold on. Once the shaking starts, you know it's Earthquake. Make a quick move to a safe place. Don't run to the door, we are in the exit. Stairs might broke up or full of people. Elevator, avoid that, because you might get in and poof, power gone, and you're stuck in that box without air. Take cover under a strong table or a bed, or crouch against an inside wall or in a corner, and cover your face and your head with your arms. Remember, DCH, drop, cover, hold on. Glass windows and doors, outside walls and doors, in an earthquake, bad news. 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Most injuries during earthquakes happen when something drop and hit people entering or exiting a building. Last thing, nobody run outside and ask, "You feel it, you feel it?" Remain calm, stay indoors until all the shaking stop, and do the DCH, drop, cover, hold on.
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1: You ever hear Earthquake call and say, "Hello, Miss Lee, yes, it's me, Earthquake, I come in Tuesday around 10? No, sir. Earthquake does arrive unannounced, and when it come, it shake all sense and sensibility out of we. Remain calm, stay inside, and do the DCH. 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

0: hear Earthquake call and say, "Hello, Miss Lee, yes, it's me, Earthquake, I come in Tuesday around 10. No, sir. Earthquake does arrive unannounced, and when it come, it shake all sense and sensibility out of we. Remain calm, stay inside, and do the DCH. Drop, hover, hold on. Once the shaking starts, you know it's Earthquake. Make a quick move to a safe place. Don't run to the door, we are in the exit. 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
2: Yo,
1: when you see something ill, you know what I mean? 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
1: Especially if you got the fully equipped kit on it, it's boom. 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
1: You ever hear Earthquake call and say, "Hello, Miss Lee, yes, it's me, Earthquake, I come in Tuesday around 10? No, sir. 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

0: never hear Earthquake call and say, "Hello, Miss Lee, yes, it's me, Earthquake, I come in Tuesday around 10. No, sir. Earthquake does arrive unannounced, and when it come, it shake all sense and sensibility out of we. Remain calm, stay inside, and do the DCH. Drop, hover, hold on. 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
1: With the Win FM news, I am Kevon Brown. Our top stories: Medicinal Cannabis Authority launches responsible use campaign to bolster public education on industry. Nevis Premier encourages technological inclusion at 17th Annual Regulatory and Compliance Conference. Missing Tobago plane found. Mystery about disappearance remains. Internationally, Trump says Iran will never have a nuclear weapon under his deal. Now, the details. The St. Kitts and Nevis Medicinal Cannabis Authority, SKNMCA, recently launched the Responsible Use Campaign on June 11, 2026, to educate the public about the transition to a regulated medicinal market. The initiative, led by CEO Nadiv Mills, focuses on four strategic pillars: legal rights under the Cannabis Act 2020, cannabinoid science, medical oversight for vulnerable populations, and hygiene standards. The campaign serves as a comprehensive education framework designed to minimize health and legal risks as the Federation adopts a structured medicinal cannabis industry. A primary goal is to guide residents away from illegal black market channels and toward lawful pathways, emphasizing that the medicinal framework is the only legal avenue for commercial cultivation and sales. To ensure safety, the SKNMCA has reinforced a legal age limit of 21 and older for medical access, strictly aiming to protect youth from underage exposure. The multi-week rollout also addresses practical individual health considerations such as responsible dosage and product cleanliness to foster a culture of moderation. The educational drive is the culmination of several years of legislative and infrastructural preparation, beginning with the passage of the Cannabis Act 2020, which established the authority to provide lawful access to the plant. The government officially operationalized the authority and the Bastia headquarters in April of 2025, marking a significant milestone in national economic development. Following this, licensing application forms for commercial cultivation, processing, and distribution were made available in early 2026. Additionally, the legal landscape was updated to decriminalize small amounts of cannabis for personal use, allowing for a more progressive approach to regulation. To further promote equity, the authority has entirely waived licensing fees for members of the local Rastafarian community, making participation in the industry completely free for those groups. The shift provides legal recognition and tax considerations to a community that has long spearheaded the push for decriminalization in the Caribbean. While the industry offers new opportunities for farmers and entrepreneurs, it has also sparked national debate regarding policing and economic inclusivity. Federal agencies are signaling a historic reconsideration of overall cannabis policy, leading to a deepening divide over how to balance regulation with economic growth. Despite these concerns, the authority continues to provide a science-based policy framework to guide the safe development of medicinal cannabis and related products like CDB, which is already licensed under the 2020 Act. The ongoing campaign seeks to bridge the gap between education and responsibility, ensuring citizens understand their role in this newly regulated environment. The Nevis Financial Services Department successfully hosted its 17th annual anti-money laundering, combating the financing of terrorism and counter-proliferation financing conference. The two-day event brings together local and regional regulatory, prosecutorial, and law enforcement agencies, along with industry compliance professionals, to discuss evolving regulatory requirements. Premier of Nevis, the Honorable Mark Brantley, in remarks at the opening on June 15, 2026, implored the audience to consider the risks to the financial landscape of Small Island Developing States, SIDS, but within

0: imposition. But regulation is now a part of daily life. As the regulator would have said, Mr. Cadogan, we, even as we look at opportunity, we have to balance that with the risks associated.
1: On technology, the Premier shared that artificial intelligence, AI, the emerging tech industry that is seeping into every aspect of life, should be seen as an opportunity for advancement.
0: See the

0: that you normally get is our staff are conversant with English. We don't speak Mandarin, we don't speak Spanish, we don't speak these other languages, but AI does, or AI can. And so that in and of itself is one opportunity where we can start to say, hey, maybe we can accept documentation in other languages because we can use these tools to give us an immediate English translation, which doesn't slow down our work, but makes life a lot easier in terms of what we do.
1: The risks and challenges are not lost on the Premier, including the dangers of AI, especially in the context of financial crimes online, concerns about the impact on human capital in the job market, and intellectual property issues. Still, the Premier suggests that events like the conference are a chance to get ahead of the concerns.
0: And so, yes, AI will present challenges. Yes, in this world, we are seeing more business, and more business sometimes translates into more risk. But I also think that AI can be harnessed to allow us to manage that risk and to do our jobs more effectively and more efficiently. And so my simple message in my brief opening remarks is that we ought not to be fearful of the future. That what we need to do is to use events like this, to use conferences like this, engagements like this, talking to each other to better prepare ourselves for a future that is really now. Because no sooner have we mastered some tools, we recognize that other tools are emerging and emerging at a frenetic pace. And so the reality for us is that we are now in a world where we need to keep abreast of what's happening. And what's happening changes almost on a daily basis. And I think that that is our new reality. And we either run away from it and be afraid of it, or we embrace it.
1: In tandem with the inclusion of advanced technology in the financial sector, investment in human capital to drive the adoption of technological innovations is necessary.
0: One of the things we've decided to do in this now, going into our fifth decade of offering financial services to the world, is to seek to elevate everything we do. Using AI, yes, using the tools, technological tools, but also the personnel, ensuring that we have the right people in place, ensuring that the people that we have in place get the right training, that they stay abreast of developments. We are seeking to elevate everything we do in terms of financial services. Why? Because we want financial services to play a more important role insofar as the economic activity on the island is concerned. Last year, I'm proud to say that based on the statistics, we grew by about 30%. I'm saying that we can grow by much more than that, if indeed we make the effort. And so it is our interest in reaching out to the world, in reaching out to South America, Latin America, in reaching out to the United States and Canada, Asia, Europe, and everywhere to say that Nevis is open for business. And we want our professionals, particularly our young professionals, many of whom have gone abroad to study, to come back home and find meaningful employment, meaningful opportunities for entrepreneurship right here in Nevis.
1: Premier of Nevis, the Honorable Mark Brantley. In regional news,
2: plane found, but mystery remains about flight bound for Tobago from St. Vincent. The St. Vincent and the Grenadines government says the Dominican Republic registered aircraft that went missing en route to Tobago over the weekend has been found with no loss of lives. Deputy Prime Minister and Minister of National Security St. Clair Leacock told a radio program that international, regional, and national agencies have located the aircraft. He gave no indication as to the location. A statement from the Ministry of Tourism, Civil Aviation and Sustainable Development stated that the twin-engine Beechcraft Baron had departed Argyle International Airport at 11:52 a.m. last Friday with two people on board. The plane was due to land at the ANR Robinson International Airport in Tobago 1 hour and 5 minutes later. Leacock said that the authorities have names associated with the plane, but said he could not share the information. Leacock said that revealing specific operational details could compromise the ongoing work of the agencies involved, and that the intelligence and security forces are closely monitoring the situation. The sibling owners of the Santo Domingo nightclub, where a roof collapse killed 236 people and injured more than 100 last year, will stand trial for involuntary manslaughter, a judge ruled on Monday. Antonio and Maribel Espaliat, the owners of Jet Set Nightclub, could face up to 2 years in prison if found guilty. The April 8, 2025 collapse

0: reverberated across the Dominican Republic, with authorities working frantically for days to reach people under the rubble. The public prosecutor's office has asserted that it has hundreds of pieces of evidence tying the siblings to the collapse. Hundreds of people, including athletes and politicians, were at Jet Set when the roof collapsed, attending a concert by singer Ruby Perez, who was among the victims. Others included former MLB pitcher Octavia Dotel, who was pulled from the debris but died in a hospital. An investigation has been launched into the death of two miners in Guyana following another mining pit cave-in at St. Elizabeth Backdam. The two dead gold miners have been identified as 32-year-old Frankie Hussein and 38-year-old Brazilian national Nunes da Silva. The two men were among a group of mine workers operating in a 60-feet-deep mining pit on Saturday when sections of the eastern and western walls suddenly started to collapse on them. CARICOM leaders will go directly into retreat on the first full day of their next heads of government meeting in St. Lucia at the beginning of next month. The retreat is normally held on the final day of the conference after the business sessions of the previous days. Observers believe the retreat is being staged early to seek to iron out a number of issues of contentions, including the reappointment of the Secretary General. There has been controversy over the retreat at the end of the last summit in St. Kitts and Nevis in February. Incoming Chairman Philip J. Pear announced Monday the conference approach at a press conference in Castries.
1: On Monday, July 6, heads of governments or the representatives will participate in the heads retreat, an important opportunity for frank discussion, reflection, and consensus building among regional leaders.
0: Pear said they are hoping for what he called direct engagements with leaders.
1: This year's program for the conference has been intentionally designed to create a space for leaders or their representatives to engage directly with one another, exchange perspectives on key regional issues, and strengthen collaboration, reflecting both the business of regional governance and the spirit of Caribbean unity.
0: The British Virgin Islands government is moving to legally recognize same-sex relationships through civil partnerships while maintaining its opposition to same-sex marriage. Speaking on a recent episode of the Two Inquisitive podcast, Premier Dr. Natalio Whitley said the proposed framework seeks to balance the territory's cultural values with international human rights obligations. However, he made clear that the government does not intend to recognize same-sex marriage.
2: We now bring you these international reports.
3: Trump says Iran will never have a nuclear weapon under his deal.
4: Relationship is now normalized. So I think it's going to go pretty quickly. Could go faster. Could take longer, too, but it could go faster.
5: There's so much interest in the text of the document. Why not release the document?
4: Oh, I will.
5: Why not release it?
4: Well, because I'd like to get a formal setting first before we do that. But I have no problem with that. It's a good document. Here's what it says. Iran will never have a nuclear weapon. That's what it says. It won't have one to buy, to develop. They will not have a nuclear weapon. And I would say that's about 99.9% of what I wanted, because we couldn't let that happen. You couldn't let that happen. And they won't have a nuclear weapon. Now, in addition to that, the strait is going to be open toll-free. And it's toll-free beyond the 60 days. It's not, somebody said, oh, it's toll-free for, say, no. It's toll-free, period. When it opens permanently, it'll be toll-free. I want to congratulate our Navy because the naval blockade was unbelievable. But I'll not only release it, I'll probably have a press conference and read it to you word by word so that the press covers it accurately, because it's a very important document. And unlike Obama, who could have destroyed the Middle East with a horrible JCPOA, it is the worst agreement. That was a road to a nuclear weapon. Mine is a wall against a nuclear weapon. I mean, I see these people say, but we already had one. In other words, he paid a fortune for it. We paid nothing. We don't pay. There was some statement, we're going to spend $300 billion. No, we're not. We're allowed to go and invest if we wanted to someday in the future. We have no obligation whatsoever. It could be that Iran will turn out to be successful when they have oil. But if we left a week ago, just left, before the last two attacks, it would have taken them 20 years to rebuild Iran. So, but I'll go over the document with the media in a couple of days.
5: Mr. President, a few weeks back you said you'd like to see other nations join the Abraham Accords, much like the UAE has. Have there been any discussions with Arab leaders about that?
4: About what?
5: Joining the Abraham Accords like the UAE has.
4: Well, I'd love to have them. This is a man who's very advanced. He was early in, and he's done very well with them, the Abraham Accords. I think they should happen. The big impediment to the Abraham Accords, we have our original countries, very smart countries, every one of them. Do you notice that even during that period of conflict, nobody dropped out? Nobody said, oh, gee, I'm going to drop out. Nobody. I think they're all going to come in now into the Abraham Accords. The only conflict was a place called Iran. And I understand that, you know, it's a little bit tough when people were afraid of Iran. But I think they're going to all start coming in. Good question, actually.
6: Mr. President, what do you say to Republicans like Senator Lindsey Graham, who is skeptical of the MOU?
4: Lindsey is skeptical?
6: Yes.
4: I'll have to talk to Lindsey. He'll be in big trouble. Lindsey's good. Lindsey's fine. He's not skeptical. He's just fine. Look, this agreement covers something very nicely. We're not paying for anything. We're not doing anything. The markets now are higher than they were when we started. Remember that. The stock market now is 2,500, maybe even more than that, points higher than it was when we said. It's pretty amazing. This agreement's about one thing, that Iran will never have a nuclear weapon. Never, ever, ever. The rest of it's irrelevant, frankly.
6: Senator Graham also said that an eventual agreement with Iran should be sent to Congress for review. Would you do that?
4: I never thought of it, but I would. I wouldn't mind. I mean, you know, the Democrats, you know, we call them Democrats because they're dumb people. The Democrats are... Well, what I'd like to do is send it to Congress saying you shouldn't approve it, and I'll get it approved. whatever I say, they want to do the opposite. It's not working too well for them, by the way. But, yeah, I never thought about saying it, never even thought about it, but I will. I will send it to Congress. I like the idea.
6: On another topic.
4: I mean, who wouldn't approve it? Let's let them have a nuclear weapon. The Democrats will say, oh, they should have a nuclear weapon. They'll go crazy. I like the idea. Send it to Congress, please. All right.
6: Mr. President, were you briefed on the attack plans for the UFC event at the White House? The FBI thwarted an attack.
4: I haven't heard about it, no. But I watched the attack that I watched were the fighters. And he saw it too, by the way. He was sitting back home in his beautiful palace and he was watching that. And they were as good a fight as I've ever seen, right?
7: The best fight.
4: The best. They were. That last fight was brutal.
6: Wow.
4: And the two last, all of the fights.
7: The two fights.
4: It was all good. It was a great evening. It was very different for the White House, but I wish you could have been there. We built an incredible arena. Dana did a great job.
7: Is there going to be another fight next year, Mr. President?
4: Well, I don't know. I got away with it because 250 years. You know. Maybe in another 50, maybe in 300.
8: Are you considering an increase on sanctions on Russia and whether to renew
4: the oil? Well, soon we'll be able to do that because the oil is now flowing. So we took sanctions off because obviously we're not looking to impede the oil. So we're in a position to do that soon.
8: Let them last.
4: Yeah, okay. At some point.
9: Mr. President, I have a question.
4: Yes.
9: Regarding this.
4: What a nice looking person. Is he from your country?
7: Yeah.
4: Is he from your country?
7: Yeah, absolutely.
4: No, he's got such a nice way about him. My people are so mean. The handsome guy could put him.
7: Be careful.
4: No, I could put him in a movie right now. Go ahead.
9: Mr. President, how can we make sure that Strait of Hormuz is open for lasting navigation in the future?
4: Have a United States with a strong president. It's the only way you can do it, I guess, when you think we have all the agreements you want. The agreements for bad people don't mean anything. Look, we were the ones that blockaded this. They blockaded it. And we then said, well, we blockaded it for them, so they didn't get any oil. You're going to need to have, and this is true with a lot of things, if you have a strong president of the United States, a lot of good things can happen. Yeah? You know that better than anybody, right?
10: Absolutely.
4: You know it better than anybody.
10: Stability of the Middle East.
11: Can you talk a little bit more about the plan for the enriched uranium that is in the mountains?
4: Yeah, we do. We'll take
11: Iran, it. Has Iran said they would welcome the U.S. coming in? How specific
4: Iran,
11: is it?
4: Iran will be just fine. What's happening is that at an appropriate time, there's no rush at all. We have cameras from space on it. We know everybody that goes there, which is like nobody. The B-2 bombers hit it. The entire mountain collapsed inside it. It's a very tough excavation. Nobody else can do it but us and probably China. They have the equipment. We have the equipment. We're in no rush, but we get it. And when we get it, we'll destroy it.
11: Is that part
4: of it? We're not looking to take it. We're looking to destroy it. We have plenty of it.
8: Tell the Versailles dinner tomorrow night. What prompted you to go to that? The dinner tomorrow night in Versailles.
4: So, well, I'm a fan of beautiful places. And I was leaving in the afternoon, and then the French president, who happens to be a very nice man, invited me to dinner at Versailles. And Versailles is not a gold leaf. Versailles is the real deal. And I said, I'd like to do it. I mean, you know, all it means is that I get home later in the evening, meaning early in the morning, and I'm not a big sleeper anyway. I'll be in the Oval Office I won't lose any time in the Oval Office. So I have to say this, our country is doing really well. We're doing better than we've ever done as a country. The stock market's the highest, everything's the highest. 401ks are the highest they've ever been by 25%. And we're doing really well. And now you're gonna see prices coming down. You know, when I took over, prices were very high. We had the worst inflation in the history of our country. Prices were high, eggs were high, bacon was high, everything was high. And the first question I got asked, what about affordability? I did a news conference one day after I took over, and these people said, what about affordability? I said, I didn't cause it, but I'm bringing it down. And now with the fuel going way down, you saw it yesterday, it went down $6-$7. With fuel going down, as goes fuel, so goes everything. I've always seen that, right? Fuel, you're in a very good business. Because as goes fuel, so goes everything. Fuel is dropping. It's now in the 70s per barrel. And I think we'll get it down. When I was in Iowa, and we had great victories in Iowa. And when I left, I noticed in a gas station, $1.85 a gallon. That's where we were. It's a little bit higher generally, but I saw two stations, $1.85, one had $1.91. And, you know, we're going to get around those levels. So, very honored.
12: UK government's decision to ban social media for anyone under the age of 16, which has, unsurprisingly, garnered a lot of reaction. The Prime Minister, Keir Starmer, says the ban covering Instagram, YouTube, TikTok, Snapchat, Facebook and X amounts to world-leading action. It'll remove high-risk features such as live streaming with strangers being able to contact children on gaming platforms. Aruna Iyengar has more.
13: Spotting deep fakes, using artificial intelligence and keeping safe on social media, subjects all school children will be taught in schools in England from September. It comes after the government announced that some social media sites will be banned for under-16s.
14: Our consultation shows parents and children are concerned about what they're being exposed to online. Harmful content, content that's completely inappropriate for their age, abuse and exploitation. They're worried about the impact on sleep, school, children's physical health and their emotional well-being too.
13: This is welcomed by some parents' groups and many teachers.
15: Having a higher age restriction is just emphasising really that children of 11, 12 and 13 don't have the maturity to sort of manage what they're viewing and what they're seeing.
13: Others say an outright ban won't work. Children could end up lying about their age and accessing more dangerous platforms. Another approach is to force big social media platforms into making them safe for under-16s.
16: They're businesses, they're not charities. So if you have an environment that is pushing content that's harmful to children, then prohibit them from advertising. I'll tell you what, kicking them in the wallet will make them sit up and pay attention. And very quickly, you'll find that they will do what needs to be done to make those environments safer.
13: A full list of banned apps hasn't yet been published, but TikTok, Snapchat, Instagram, YouTube, Facebook and X are set to be included. Features such as live streaming and strangers being able to contact children would be restricted for under 16s. Intimate and sexual chats with AI would also be banned for under 18s. However, messaging apps such as WhatsApp and Signal and gaming app Roblox would escape the ban. Australia restricted social media for under 16s in December.
17: The ban didn't necessarily work there. And obviously, we are the youngest generation. We know how to do this stuff. We know technology better than anyone else.
18: If it is banned, then it'll be a good opportunity for us to finally go outside instead of doom scroll all day.
19: If they want to change something like that, they should have alternatives to it. Like youth clubs and making outside safer.
13: Elon Musk owns the social media platform X. This was his reaction. The UK is a police state. TikTok said teen accounts on TikTok have more than 50 preset safety and privacy settings, such as private accounts, and we continue to invest in the latest technologies to advance platform safety. It added that it looks forward to collaborating constructively with the government on this important issue. The detail is complex, but the ban is due to come into force by spring next year. Aruna Iyengar, BBC News.
20: We have to face the current situation, and we do know that nature is in a really bad state at the moment.
21: The scale of extinction of plants and fungi is likely to be underestimated, a new report has said, due to major gaps in global data. But scientists hope AI and mass digitisation can address that problem and change the way biodiversity loss is tracked. London's Kew's State of the World's Plants and Fungi 2026 report says just over 30,000 plant and fungi species are currently threatened with extinction. But that number is likely higher, as only 18% of plant species and 0.6% of known fungal species have been assessed. More than 100,000 plant species and more than 2 million fungal species, it said, remain unknown to science.
20: So for hundreds of years, we've been using physical specimens to all research and conservation projects around the world.
21: Alexander Antonelli is Executive Director of Science at the Royal Botanic Gardens in Kew.
20: Now we can access those specimens digitally anywhere and make it much faster for people who need that information about identifying species, about identifying where should we protect nature in ways that were not conceivable in the past. So we're now able to speed it up and also improve the conservation and restoration work that is needed in order to safeguard our life on Earth.
21: AI analysis of 8 million digitised herbarium specimens showed global flowering times had shifted over the past century. It showed plants flowering earlier or later, depending on region.
20: And the issue is that it creates a mismatch between the pollinators and the plants. So if you're a bumblebee and you're looking for, a plant to pollinate, you may be in trouble.
21: Kew said it had completed the digitisation of 7.4 million herbarium and fungarium specimens, creating an online resource for researchers, policymakers and conservationists.
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3: Medicinal Cannabis Authority launches responsible use campaign to bolster public education on industry. Nevis Premier encourages technological inclusion at 17th Annual Regulatory and Compliance Conference. Missing Tobago plane found. Mystery about disappearance remains. Internationally, Trump says Iran will never have a nuclear weapon under his...
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22: 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Why not bounce off on the local scene with cricket? And we're heading across the channels to our sister isle of Holy Queen City, Nevis, where Curtis Morton presents this report on some pre-matches for the Ronaco Morton TDC Primary School Championship.
0: As the start of the 2026 Ronaco Morton TDC Primary School Cricket Tournament gets closer, the Elizabeth Pemberton Primary School faced off with the Joyce Lynn Primary School in Game 3 of a three-match practice series on Friday, 12 June. The series was tied at 1-1. The EPPS team batted first and scored 77 in the allotted 12 overs. The JLPS team got off to an impressive start, but after the fall of the first wicket, the innings went into steady decline. It came down to 8 runs required from the final over and then 3 runs from the final delivery. A run out ensured victory for the EPPS team by just 2 runs, with JLPS getting to 75.
22: I very much like the idea that the schools are having these warm-up matches, so to speak, before the competition. It suggests to me that they are taking this thing very serious. So congratulations to who came up with the idea, and best wishes to these teams and all of the other schools. We are staying in cricket, however, we are spinning over to the international scene, and we are staying right here in the Caribbean, visiting Cricket West Indies, that is CWI's hosting of the Sri Lanka team, the senior men's team. The Sri Lankans, their tour comprises 3 T20 matches, which West Indies won 2-1, 3 one-day internationals or ODI matches, that is the 50-over version, which Sri Lanka won 1-0 as the second and third ODI were rained out. And they will also be playing 2 test matches. The first one from Thursday 25th until Monday 29th June. And the second test match will be from Friday July 3rd until Tuesday 7th. Both test matches will be played at the Sir Vivian Richards Stadium in North Sound, Antigua. No doubt, both teams are going out to win this 2-match series, as these games go towards the World Test Championship, the 2025-27 series. Best wishes to both teams, and may the better team win. While the Sri Lankan senior men's team is touring the Windies, Cricket West Indies has sent a 16-member squad on a development tour to Sri Lanka. That team will play 2 four-day matches, unofficial tests, and 3 50 overs or one-day internationals. The 16 players and management team for this Sri Lanka tour comprises Rivaldo Clark, Kevlon Anderson, Ryan Bandhu, Jedaya Blades, Giovante Dipisa, Mavendra Dindial, Nathan Edward, Damel Evelyn, Amari Goodridge, Johan Jeremiah, Shakir Paris, Mbeki Joseph, Johan Lane, Zishan Motara, Kelvin Pittman, and Onyeko Smith. The team management unit sees head coach Don Ramesh Subhasing, Rohan Nurse assistant coach, Ryan Hercules assistant coach, Shanique Peters physiotherapist, Hans Richards of St. Kitts and Nevis, Sandy Point to be exact, Hub City, Hub strength and conditioning coach, and Clint St. Hill manager. We say congratulations to all these youngsters and management personnel who have been selected, and wish them well. The first match that was played at the Mahindra Rajapaksha International Cricket Stadium in Hambantota, Sri Lanka, from Monday 8th to Thursday 11th June, saw that match being drawn. Sri Lanka emerging team won the toss and elected to bat. The Sri Lankans in their first innings, they were 356 all out in 90.2 overs. The West Indies Academy in their first and only turn at the crease, they were 381 all out from 103.4 overs, a lead of just 25 runs. The young Sri Lankans in their second turn at the crease, they were 401 for 8 at the end of 116 overs, that match being drawn. Anjala Bandara, the Sri Lankan wicketkeeper, batting at 6, he got a century, with Asita Wanin Nayaki batting at 3, missing out on a half century 41, and Nisala Abiratni batting at 10, getting close to his half century, but not getting there. He was 48. The bowling for the West Indies had a first change, Johan Lane picking up 3 for 68. Third change, Ryan Bandhu, 3 for 45. Opener, Jedaya Blades, 2 for 63. And his opening partner, Amari Goodridge, 1 for 40. The emerging Windies in their turn at the crease saw Mavindra Dindial batting one down, getting a half century 60 from 79 balls. Shakir Paris batting at 5, he also got a half century 55 from 115 balls. And Rivaldo Clark, the captain and wicketkeeper, getting a century 127. Nisala Abiratne opening the bowling and Shamon Bataj first change both picked up 2 wickets apiece. When the Sri Lankans batted a second time, and Jala Bandawa, the wicketkeeper, he not only got a century, but he got a big one on this occasion. 189 not out from 326 balls. Palindu Purawa batting at 7. He had 87 with Tharinda Nimal getting 40 batting at 8. John Lane, the first change, he picked up 3 wickets with opener Jediah Blaze getting 2. And Ryan Bandu, the second change, picking up 1. The team for the West Indies Academy in the first match in batting order saw number 1 Mbeki Joseph, number 2 Damel Evelyn, 3 Mavindra Dindial, 4 Kevlin Anderson, 5 Shakir Peer, 6 Rivaldo Clark, the captain and wicketkeeper, 7 Amari Goodridge, 8 Johan Lane, 9 Ryan Bandu, 10 Jediah Blades, and 11 Kelvin Pittman out of Antigua and Barbuda in the Leeward Islands. The second four-day match or unofficial test that started on Monday 15th June. The West Indies Academy won the toss and they elected to bat first. There were 232 all out in 67.5 overs, and the Sri Lankans, they were 93 without loss after 19.3 overs. The batting for Windies saw Shakir Paris batting at 4, missing out on a century, so close but yet so far. He was 99 from 195 balls with skipper Rivaldo Clark, who is also the wicketkeeper, batting at 6, getting a half century 58. The full team for the West Indies Academy in batting order is Johan Jeremiah, 1, 2, Damel Evelyn, 3, Mavindra Dindial, 4, Shakir Paris, 5, Giovante De Pisa, 6, Rivaldo Clark, the captain and wicketkeeper, 7, Nathan Edwards, out of St. Martin and the Leeward Islands, 8, Johan Lane, 9, Zeeshan Motaro, 10, Ranico Smith, and 11, Ryan Bandu. Staying on the international scene, but on this occasion, we are dribbling across to football, heading up north to the FIFA 23rd World Cup happening in the historic 3 countries of Mexico, USA, and Canada. The World Cup started on Thursday, June 11th, so Monday 15th June was the 5th match day. In the first match on Monday 15th, which was a Group H match, in the biggest upset of the World Cup, and perhaps the biggest upset in quite a few World Cups, the third smallest country to play in the World Cup, Cape Verde out of Africa, who are ranked 69 on the FIFA rankings, with them having a population of just 528 persons and being 1,557 square miles, making their debut at the World Cup. Only Curacao, with a population of 185,500 persons and being 171 square miles, also making their debut at this 2026 World Cup. Curacao being the smallest country ever to make the World Cup. And Iceland, having made the World Cup 8 years ago in Russia, their population 340,000 at the time and 39,769 square miles, are the only two smallest teams who have made the World Cup ahead of Cape Verde. They're upset, with them being ranked 69 of FIFA's 211 members, and this is as of the start of June 2026. They were able to hold former champions and one of the favorites, and perhaps the top favorite team to win the World Cup, Spain. Spain, who are ranked number 3 in the world as of June 2026, couldn't get past the Cape Verde defense, and likewise for Cape Verde. So that match ended 0-0, much to the surprise of many. That match was played at the Mercedes-Benz Stadium or Atlanta Stadium in Atlanta, Georgia, and with a capacity of 68,239 persons, 67,640 persons attended that match. In the first of 2 Group G matches, Belgium, ranked number 9 in the world, they were held to a 1-1 draw by Egypt, who are ranked number 36. This match was played at the Lumen Field or Seattle Stadium in Seattle, Washington, and having a capacity of 69,925. It was a little bit off of full capacity as 66,775 persons attended the match. At the Hard Rock Stadium in Miami Gardens, Florida, which holds 64,478 persons, that match saw 62,764 spectators watching the second Group H match, Saudi Arabia, ranked 60 in the world, versus Uruguay, who are ranked 17. Saudi Arabia and Uruguay 1-1. Uruguay, they won the inaugural World Cup way back in 1930, and it was held in Uruguay because they were the back-to-back Olympic football champions at the time. In the fourth and final match on Monday 15th, in the second Group G match, Iran, who were ranked number 21 in the world, they came up against the lowest ranking team in the tournament, New Zealand, the only team from Oceania, who are ranked number 94 in the world. New Zealand went ahead twice in the game, and Iran were able to come back on both occasions. However, no team was able to break the deadlock after 90 minutes, that game ending 2-2. The Sophie Stadium in Inglewood, California. That stadium was almost full to capacity as 70,108 spectators looked at the game, falling just short of the maximum capacity of 70,492. Monday 15th is the first time in 68 years, that is going back to 1958, that there were four draws on the same day in the World Cup. Spain and Cape Verde drawing 0-0, Belgium, Egypt 1-1, as well as Saudi Arabia and Uruguay, and Iran and New Zealand playing to a 2-2 draw. Match day 6 will see three games happening. Out of Group I, the first of a Group I encounter, former champions France, who are ranked number 2 in the world, they will be coming up against Senegal, who are ranked 19, at 3 p.m. in the New York, New Jersey Stadium or MetLife Stadium in East Rutherford, New Jersey. The second match in Group I will see FIFA's ranked 65th Iraq coming up against Erlangs Norway, who are ranked 47, at 6 p.m. at the Gillette or Boston Stadium in Foxborough, Boston, Massachusetts. The final game on Tuesday 16th will see the current world champions, Lionel Messi's Argentina, opening up their title defense and trying to go back-to-back. Argentina, they are ranked number 1 in the world, and they will be coming up against the number 37th ranked Algeria. This game is at 9 p.m. at the Giha Field at Arrowhead Stadium in Kansas City, Atlanta, Georgia. 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It was indeed my pleasure bringing the sports news to you, and I invite you to tune in again next time, where you will hear more local, regional, and international sports news. Before I leave you, I must implore you to always be positive in your thoughts, in your words, and in your actions. Thank you for listening.
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5: Win FM. You ever hear Earthquake call and say, "Hello, Miss Lee, yes, it's me, Earthquake, I come in Tuesday around 10? No, sir. Earthquake does arrive unannounced, and when it come, it shake all sense and sensibility out of we. Remain calm, stay inside, and do the DCH. Drop, hover, hold on. Once the shaking starts, you know it's Earthquake. Make a quick move to a safe place. 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Stairs might broke up or full of people. Elevator, avoid that, because you might get in and poof, power gone, and you're stuck in that box without air. 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Last thing, nobody run outside and ask, "You feel it, you feel it?" 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

0: You ever hear Earthquake call and say, "Hello, Miss Lee, yes, it's me, Earthquake, I come in Tuesday around 10? No, sir. Earthquake does arrive unannounced, and when it come, it shake all sense and sensibility out of we. Remain calm, stay inside, and do the DCH. Drop, hover, hold on. Once the shaking starts, you know it's Earthquake. Make a quick move to a safe place. Don't run to the door, we are in the exit. Stairs might break up or full of people. Elevator, avoid that, because you might get in and poof, power gone, and you're stuck in that box without air. Take cover under a strong table or a bed, or crouch against an inside wall or in a corner, and cover your face and your head with your arms. 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Glass windows and doors, outside walls and doors, in an earthquake, bad news. 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Last thing, nobody run outside and ask, "You feel it, you feel it?" Remain calm, stay indoors until all the shaking stop, and do the DCH, drop, cover, hold on.
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0: ever hear Earthquake call and say, "Hello, Miss Lee, yes, it's me, Earthquake, I come in Tuesday around 10? No, sir. Earthquake does arrive unannounced, and when it come, it shake all sense and sensibility out of we. Remain calm, stay inside, and do the DCH. Drop, hover, hold on. Once the shaking starts, you know it's Earthquake. Make a quick move to a safe place. Don't run to the door, we are in the exit. Stairs might broke up or full of people. Elevator, avoid that, because you might get in and poof, power gone, and you're stuck in that box without air. Take cover under a strong table or a bed, or crouch against an inside wall or in a corner, and cover your face and your head with your arms. Remember, DCH, drop, cover, hold on. Glass windows and doors, outside walls and doors, in an earthquake, bad news. 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Last thing, don't want to run outside and ask, "You feel it, you feel it?" Remain calm, stay indoors until all the shaking stop, and do the DCH, drop, cover, hold on.
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0: never hear Earthquake call and say, "Hello, Miss Lee, yes, it's me, Earthquake, I come in Tuesday around 10. No, sir. Earthquake does arrive unannounced, and when it come, it shake all sense and sensibility out of we. Remain calm, stay inside, and do the DCH. Drop, hover, hold on. Once the shaking starts, you know it's Earthquake. Make a quick move to a safe place. Don't run to the door, we are in the exit. Stairs might broke up or full of people. Elevator, avoid that, because you might get in and poof, power gone, and you're stuck in that box without air. Take cover under a strong table or a bed, or crouch against an inside wall or in a corner, and cover your face and your head with your arms. Remember, DCH, drop, cover, hold on. Glass windows and doors, outside walls and doors in an earthquake, bad news. 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Last thing, nobody run outside and ask, "You feel it, you feel it?" Remain calm, stay indoors until all the shaking stop, and do the DCH, drop, cover, hold on.
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1: You ever hear Earthquake call and say, "Hello, Miss Lee, yes, it's me, Earthquake, I come in Tuesday around 10? No, sir. Earthquake does arrive unannounced, and when it come, it shake all sense and sensibility out of we. Remain calm, stay inside, and do the DCH. Drop, hover, hold on. Once the shaking starts, you know it's Earthquake. Make a quick move to a safe place. Don't run to the door, we are in the exit. Stairs might broke up or full of people. Elevator, avoid that, because you might get in and poof, power gone, and you're stuck in that box without ear. 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Glass windows and doors, outside walls and doors, in an earthquake, bad news. 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Remain calm, stay indoors until all the shaking stop, and do the DCH, drop, cover, hold on.
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0: ever hear Earthquake call and say, "Hello, Miss Lee, yes, it's me, Earthquake, I come in Tuesday around 10. No, sir. Earthquake does arrive unannounced, and when it come, it shake all sense and sensibility out of we. Remain calm, stay inside, and do the DCH. Drop, hover, hold on. Once the shaking starts, you know it's Earthquake. Make a quick move to a safe place. Don't run to the door, we are in the exit. Stairs might broke up or full of people. Elevator, avoid that, because you might get in and poof, power gone, and you're stuck in that box without ear. Take cover under a strong table or a bed, or crouch against an inside wall or in a corner, and cover your face and your head with your arms. Remember, DCH, drop, cover, hold on. Glass windows and doors, outside walls and doors, in an earthquake, bad news. 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Last thing, nobody run outside and ask, "You feel it, you feel it?" Remain calm, stay indoors until all the shaking stop, and do the DCH, drop, cover, hold on.
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0: You ever hear Earthquake call and say, "Hello, Miss Lee, yes, it's me, Earthquake, I come in Tuesday around 10? No, sir. Earthquake does arrive unannounced, and when it come, it shake all sense and sensibility out of we. Remain calm, stay inside, and do the DCH. Drop, hover, hold on. Once the shaking starts, you know it's Earthquake. Make a quick move to a safe place. Don't run to the door, we are in the exit. Stairs might broke up or full of people. Elevator, avoid that, because you might get in and poof, power gone, and you're stuck in that box without air. Take cover under a strong table or a bed, or crouch against an inside wall or in a corner, and cover your face and your head with your arms. Remember, DCH, drop, cover, hold on. Glass windows and doors, outside walls and doors in an earthquake, bad news. 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Most injuries during earthquakes happen when something drop and hit people entering or exiting a building. Last thing, don't want to run outside and ask, "You feel it, you feel it?" Remain calm, stay indoors until all the shaking stop, and do the DCH, drop, cover, hold on.
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closet. Could you relate to our quarter track tape? You know, the band performs in the nude. He said, uh-uh.

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0: You ever hear Earthquake call and say, "Hello, Miss Lee, yes, it's me, Earthquake, I come in Tuesday around 10? No, sir. Earthquake does arrive unannounced, and when it come, it shake all sense and sensibility out of we. Remain calm, stay inside, and do the DCH. Drop, hover, hold on. Once the shaking starts, you know it's Earthquake. Make a quick move to a safe place. Don't run to the door, we are in the exit. Stairs might broke up or full of people. Elevator, avoid that, because you might get in and poof, power gone, and you're stuck in that box without ear. Take cover under a strong table or a bed, or crouch against an inside wall or in a corner, and cover your face and your head with your arms. Remember, DCH, drop, cover, hold on. Glass windows and doors, outside walls and doors, in an earthquake, bad news. 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Remain calm, stay indoors until all the shaking stop, and do the DCH, drop, cover, hold on.
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1: You ever hear Earthquake call and say, "Hello, Miss Lee, yes, it's me, Earthquake, I come in Tuesday around 10? No, sir. Earthquake does arrive unannounced, and when it come, it shake all sense and sensibility out of we. Remain calm, stay inside, and do the DCH. Drop, hover, hold on. Once the shaking starts, you know it's Earthquake. Make a quick move to a safe place. Don't run to the door, we are in the exit. Stairs might broke up or full of people. Elevator, avoid that, because you might get in and poof, power gone, and you're stuck in that box without air. 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Glass windows and doors, outside walls and doors in an earthquake, bad news. 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Remain calm, stay indoors until all the shaking stop, and do the DCH, drop, cover, hold on.
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0: You ever hear Earthquake call and say, "Hello, Miss Lee, yes, it's me, Earthquake, I come in Tuesday around 10? No, sir. Earthquake does arrive unannounced, and when it come, it shake all sense and sensibility out of we. Remain calm, stay inside, and do the DCH. Drop, hover, hold on. Once the shaking starts, you know it's Earthquake. Make a quick move to a safe place. Don't run to the door, we are any exit. Stairs might block up or full of people. Elevator, avoid that, because you might get in and poof, power gone, and you're stuck in that box without ear. Take cover under a strong table or a bed, or crouch against an inside wall or in a corner, and cover your face and your head with your arms. Remember, DCH, drop, cover, hold on. Glass windows and doors, outside walls and doors in an earthquake, bad news. 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Last thing, nobody run outside and ask, "You feel it, you feel it?" Remain calm, stay indoors until all the shaking stop, and do the DCH, drop, cover, hold on.
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0: ever hear Earthquake call and say, "Hello, Miss Lee, yes, it's me, Earthquake, I come in Tuesday around 10. No, sir. Earthquake does arrive unannounced, and when it come, it shake all sense and sensibility out of we. Remain calm, stay inside, and do the DCH. Drop, hover, hold on. Once the shaking starts, you know it's Earthquake. Make a quick move to a safe place. Don't run to the door, we are in the exit. Stairs might break up or full of people. Elevator, avoid that, because you might get in and poof, power gone, and you're stuck in that box without air. Take cover under a strong table or a bed, or crouch against an inside wall or in a corner, and cover your face and your head with your arms. 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Glass windows and doors, outside walls and doors, in an earthquake, bad news. 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Last thing, nobody run outside and ask, "You feel it, you feel it?" Remain calm, stay indoors until all the shaking stop, and do the DCH, drop, cover, hold on.
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0: You ever hear Earthquake call and say, "Hello, Miss Lee, yes, it's me, Earthquake, I come in Tuesday around 10? No, sir. Earthquake does arrive unannounced, and when it come, it shake all sense and sensibility out of we. Remain calm, stay inside, and do the DCH. Drop, cover, hold on. Once the shaking starts, you know it's Earthquake. Make a quick move to a safe place. Don't run to the door, we are in the exit. Stairs might broke up or full of people. Elevator, avoid that, because you might get in and poof, power gone, and you're stuck in that box without air. 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
1: You ever hear Earthquake call and say, "Hello, Miss Lee, yes, it's me, Earthquake, I come in Tuesday around 10? No, sir. Earthquake does arrive unannounced, and when it come, it shake all sense and sensibility out of we. 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

0: ever hear Earthquake call and say, "Hello, Miss Lee, yes, it's me, Earthquake, I come in Tuesday around 10? No, sir. Earthquake does arrive unannounced, and when it come, it shake all sense and sensibility out of we. Remain calm, stay inside, and do the DCH. Drop, hover, hold on. 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

ever hear Earthquake call and say, "Hello, Miss Lee, yes, it's me, Earthquake, I come in Tuesday around 10. No, sir. Earthquake does arrive unannounced, and when it come, it shake all sense and sensibility out of we. Remain calm, stay inside, and do the DCH. Drop, hover, hold on.

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0: ever hear Earthquake call and say, "Hello, Miss Lee, yes, it's me, Earthquake, I come in Tuesday around 10? No, sir. Earthquake does arrive unannounced, and when it come, it shake all sense and sensibility out of we. Remain calm, stay inside, and do the DCH. Drop, hover, hold on. Once the shaking starts, you know it's Earthquake. 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Stairs might broke up or full of people. Elevator, avoid that, because you might get in and poof, power gone, and you're stuck in that box without ear. 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
1: You ever hear Earthquake call and say, "Hello, Miss Lee, yes, it's me, Earthquake, I come in Tuesday around 10? No, sir. 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

0: You ever hear Earthquake call and say, "Hello, Miss Lee, yes, it's me, Earthquake, I come in Tuesday around 10? No, sir. Earthquake does arrive unannounced, and when it come, it shake all sense and sensibility out of we. Remain calm, stay inside, and do the DCH. Drop, hover, hold on. Once the shaking starts, you know it's Earthquake. Make a quick move to a safe place. 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Elevator, avoid that, because you might get in and poof, power gone, and you're stuck in that box without air. 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

ever hear Earthquake call and say, "Hello, Miss Lee, yes, it's me, Earthquake, I come in Tuesday around 10. No, sir. Earthquake does arrive unannounced, and when it come, it shake all sense and sensibility out of we. Remain calm, stay inside, and do the DCH. Drop, hover, hold on. Once the shaking starts, you know it's Earthquake. Make a quick move to a safe place. Don't run to the door, we are in the exit. Stairs might break up or full of people. Elevator, avoid that, because you might get in and poof, power gone, and you're stuck in that box without air. Take cover under a strong table or a bed, or crouch against an inside wall or in a corner, and cover your face and your head with your arms. Remember, DCH, drop, cover, hold on. Glass windows and doors, outside walls and doors, in an earthquake, bad news. 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Most injuries during earthquakes happen when something drop and hit people entering or exiting a building. Last thing, nobody run outside and ask, "You feel it, you feel it?" Remain calm, stay indoors until all the shaking stop, and do the DCH, drop.

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0: ever hear Earthquake call and say, "Hello, Miss Lee, yes, it's me, Earthquake, I come in Tuesday around 10? No, sir. Earthquake does arrive unannounced, and when it come, it shake all sense and sensibility out of we. Remain calm, stay inside, and do the DCH. Drop, cover, hold on. 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Elevator, avoid that, because you might get in and poof, power gone, and you're stuck in that box without air. 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
1: You ever hear Earthquake call and say, "Hello, Miss Lee, yes, it's me, Earthquake, I come in Tuesday around 10? No, sir. Earthquake does arrive unannounced, and when it come, it shake all sense and sensibility out of we. Remain calm, stay inside, and do the DCH. Drop, hover, hold on. 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

0: ever hear Earthquake call and say, "Hello, Miss Lee, yes, it's me, Earthquake, I come in Tuesday around 10? No, sir. Earthquake does arrive unannounced, and when it come, it shake all sense and sensibility out of we. Remain calm, stay inside, and do the DCH. Drop, hover, hold on. Once the shaking starts, you know it's Earthquake. Make a quick move to a safe place. Don't run to the door, we are in the exit. Stairs might broke up or full of people. Elevator, avoid that, because you might get in and poof, power gone, and you're stuck in that box without air. Take cover under a strong table or a bed, or crouch against an inside wall or in a corner, and cover your face and your head with your arms. 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

0: ever hear Earthquake call and say, "Hello, Miss Lee, yes, it's me, Earthquake, I come in Tuesday around 10? No, sir. Earthquake does arrive unannounced, and when it come, it shake all sense and sensibility out of we. Remain calm, stay inside, and do the DCH. Drop, hover, hold on. Once the shaking starts, you know it's Earthquake. Make a quick move to a safe place. Don't run to the door, we are in the exit. Stairs might broke up or full of people. Elevator, avoid that, because you might get in and poof, power gone, and you're stuck in that box without air. 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
1: You ever hear Earthquake call and say, "Hello, Miss Lee, yes, it's me, Earthquake, I come in Tuesday around 10? No, sir. Earthquake does arrive unannounced, and when it come, it shake all sense and sensibility out of we. Remain calm, stay inside, and do the DCH. Drop, hover, hold on. 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
3: Good morning. What a friend we have in Jesus. What a privilege it is to be a child of God. What a joy it is to know that Jesus will never leave us, that he will never forsake us. What a privilege it is to know that when we trust the Lord Jesus as our Savior, he gives us eternal life. Let us pray. Father God, today we come before your throne of grace. We thank you for this privilege to come again, dear Father God, to you. Father, we thank you that we don't have to wake you up in the name of Jesus. There are some people who put an alarm clock on in order to get up in time to get their chosen and get to work. But Father, it wasn't the clock that waked them up, because there are some people who are still lying down and the alarm clock is going off and they can't get up because they're dead. But Father, you woke us up this morning and you set us on our way. What a mighty God we serve. Father, today I bring all who are listening even now. I bring them, I bring their families in the name of Jesus. Father, you know the needs of each one. I pray in the name of Jesus that you'll meet each one at their point of need. Father, I pray for those who are sick. Lord, I pray for those who are heartbroken, those who are discouraged, Lord. Father, those who are lonely, those, dear Father God, who are in need of sustenance, Lord, who are in need of a job, who are in need, dear Father God, of someone to help, dear Father God, for they don't know what else to do and where else to turn. Someone is looking for a house to rent and can't find one. Someone has rent to pay and don't know where it's coming from. Someone has a sick child. Someone has some medical bills and they need to go to the doctor and they can't go because they don't have the money. Father, you are God. I pray that there's someone, that someone today will call out to you and believe in you, dear Father God, and delight themselves in you. Call unto you. And you, dear Father, will grant them the desires of their heart according to your will. Oh, dear Father God, I bring our federation before you in the mighty name of Jesus. Father God, I pray for safety in our federation. Father God, I pray for the young people of our federation in the name of Jesus. Father God, there are so many people, Lord, who, you know, in my time that I know who are just dying. Some suddenly, some are just getting these heart attacks, and some are just, dear Father God, getting sick. Some are mentally ill, and Father, there's so much, dear Father God. But I pray that they would do as that songwriter would says, Lord, what a friend we have in Jesus. All our sins and griefs to be. What a privilege to carry everything to you in prayer. I bring the Prime Minister, the Premier. I bring, dear Father God, the politicians, those in opposition, those who are in power even now. Father God, I pray that each one who, dear Father, seek to serve, that they would recognize that it's a service that they're doing, that they're servants of the people and they're not lords over the people. Father God, I pray that they would understand this, that power comes from you in the mighty name of Jesus, and you give power to who you wish, dear Father God. But each one must do right and justly before you and walk humbly before you, dear Father, for they have to give an account for their stewardship in the mighty name of Jesus, just as others and have to give, dear Father God, account to their employers. Father God, those in power must give an account to the people that they represent. Father, so I bring not only the leadership here and the opposition, but the leadership in the region and oppositions, the leadership in the different parts of the world. Father God, you see what happens out there affects us in so many ways, some positive and many negative. But Father, you are God, and you put up governments and you take down in your time. Sometimes you put governments in to teach the citizens a lesson. I pray that lessons will be learned, dear Father God, and Lord, you will relent in the name of Jesus. You're God. And so we place everything into your hands. Father, may you take full and absolute control as we read your word today. May you open up your word to us so that we can understand what you're saying to us. Have your way, we pray. In Jesus' name, with thanksgiving. Amen. We are reading from Psalm 37 from the English Standard Version, and we'll be reading today from verse 5 to verse 9. Here begins the reading of the word of God. Commit your way to the Lord. Trust in him, and he will act. He will bring forth your righteousness as the light, and your justice as the noonday. Be still before the Lord, and wait patiently for him. Fret not yourself over the one who prospers in his way, over the man who carries out evil devices. Refrain from anger, and forsake wrath. Fret not yourself, it tends only to evil. For the evildoers shall be cut off, but those who wait on the Lord shall inherit the land. This is the word of the Lord. Father, please bless the reading of your word to our hearts for your dear name's sake. Amen. The psalmist is saying to us here, commit your way to the Lord. Trust in him and he will act. You know, many times we tend to do it backward. We tend to have plans, and we must make plans, but then we tend to run with the plan, sometimes not even discussing it properly, even with colleagues or family or whoever, and we run with the plan and plans, and then we, as I say locally, we boot up. It's like we meet so many roadblocks. When we serve God, what he's saying to us is, commit your way, commit your plans to me, trust me, and I will act. We can't put the cart in front of the horse. Psalm 22 and verse 8 says, he trusts in the Lord. Let him deliver him. Let him rescue him. For he delights in him. God delights in us. And he's saying, bring your plans to me. Commit your way to me. Psalm 55 and verse 22 says, cast your burden on the Lord and he will sustain you. He will never permit the righteous to be moved. When we trust in God, when we trust him, he will help us. Proverbs 16 and verse 3 says, commit your work to the Lord and your plans will be established. Do we want more than this? So whatever plans you have and you're making, commit them to God. Take them to him. Spread them out before him. Say, here they are, Lord. Take it. Change it. Do whatever. And then give me the okay to implement. And let me tell you something. If you do that, your plans, as long as they're in accordance with God's will succeed. All right? I can prove that. All right? So, here's what 1 Peter 5 and verse 7 says to us. We must cast all our anxieties on God. Why? Because he cares for you. He cares for us. He don't want us to fail. Man would want us to fail. And some people would tell us, oh yeah, that sounds good. Or you tell somebody your plan and they're gone with it and take all of the credit. So do it. God will show you how and when to do what it is that you believe he has placed in your heart to do. He will bring forth your righteousness as the light and your justice as the noonday. You know, so let us just trust God. He is able to do exceedingly abundantly above all that we can ask, think, or imagine. Verse 7 tells us, be still before the Lord and wait patiently for him. You know, I used to say, right, when I used to be working, that with children, and I still work with children, so let me not say used to, but you know, sometimes when I started, and it's a hard task, so I admire teachers. I take a plug here and put it in for teachers. You are a special breed of people, and so may God bless you. And I used to say, Lord, please give me patience to do this. And guess what? Oh, my Lord, the trials come, and the children, they give me so much trouble until I realize that whenever I have to just go in a room or something, come back out, go in a room, pray, and the Lord will just give me the wisdom of how to go ahead and cope and do what I was trained to do. So, but I'm just saying, what God wants us to do, the Word of God says, be still before God. There are times when we can just go to God and just be quiet before Him. You know, God says, don't worry and don't fret about the one who prospers in his way over the man who carries out evil devices. Because guess what? God will deal with them. Verse 8 is telling us, refrain from anger. All of these are action words. Anger is not just going to go away if we don't do something intentionally to get that anger under control. The Bible did not say we can't be angry. What the Word of God tells us is, be angry but do not sin. So find strategies to deal with anger. Walk away. That's a difficult thing to do at times because we want to stand up and we want to confront. But let's walk away. Also be still. Be still before God. And avoid, the Word of God tells us, avoid the very appearance of evil. He didn't say avoid the evil, just the very appearance of evil. So he said refrain from anger. To refrain from something is to not do it, to just don't get near that, don't do it. All right? And forsake wrath, get rid of it. He says fret not yourself, don't worry, don't get vexed up, over stuff, because he said it only tends to evil. It tends only to evil. And we see what anger, what wrath can do. Many people, I'm sure if you go to the prison and we ask and we talk to a lot of the inmates, I'm sure, I would believe more than 50% of these inmates. You talk to them and they're in there as a result of responding in anger. Leave evildoers to God. Verse 9 concludes and say, for the evildoers shall be cut off. God is going to deal with them. God says, vengeance is mine. I will repay, said the Lord. He says, for those who wait for the Lord shall inherit the land. Sometimes people would say, and I've heard people say that, oh, God stays too long. I'm waiting for him to avenge me, and he stays too long to do it, so I can take it into my own hands. There are consequences for responding in anger, and sometimes the consequences is turned on you, and not the person that you are trying to take vengeance on. So things, sometimes the arrows reverse. So let us do what the Word of God says. The Word of God says to us, do not just be hearers of the Word, but be doers of the Word. Let us not be evil doers. Let us be doers of the Word of God, and wait patiently on the Lord. Be still before Him. Do not fret yourself. Refrain from anger. Forsake wrath. Wait on the Lord and inherit the land. May God bless you, and we'll meet again by God's will tomorrow.

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0: Welcome to the WinFM 98.9's Sports News, sponsored by Island Bakeries and presented by Troy Beef Mills. Why not bounce off on the local scene with cricket? And we're heading across the channels to our sister isle of Holy Queen City, Nevis, where Curtis Morton presents this report on some pre-matches for the Ronaco Morton TDC Primary School Championship.
1: As the start of the 2026 Ronaco Morton TDC Primary School Cricket Tournament gets closer, the Elizabeth Pemberton Primary School faced off with the Joycelyn Leavitt Primary School in Game 3 of a three-match practice series on Friday, 12 June. The series was tied at 1-1. The EPPS team batted first and scored 77 in the allotted 12 overs. The JLPS team got off to an impressive start, but after the fall of the first wicket, the innings went into steady decline. It came down to 8 runs required from the final over, and then 3 runs from the final delivery. A run out ensured victory for the EPPS team by just 2 runs, with JLPS getting to 75.
0: I very much like the idea that the schools are having these warm-up matches, so to speak, before the competition. It suggests to me that they are taking this thing very serious. So congratulations to who came up with the idea, and best wishes to these teams and all of the other schools. We are staying in cricket, however, we are spinning over to the international scene, and we are staying right here in the Caribbean, visiting Cricket West Indies, that is CWI's hosting of the Sri Lanka team, the senior men's team. The Sri Lankans, their tour comprises 3 T20 matches, which West Indies won 2-1, 3 One Day Internationals or ODI matches, that is the 50-over version, which Sri Lanka won 1-0 as the second and third ODI were rained out. And they will also be playing 2 test matches. The first one from Thursday 25th until Monday 29th June. And the second test match will be from Friday July 3rd until Tuesday 7th. Both test matches will be played at the Sir Vivian Richards Stadium in North Sound, Antigua. No doubt, both teams are going out to win this 2-match series, as these games go towards the World Test Championship, the 2025-27 series. Best wishes to both teams, and may the better team win. While the Sri Lankan senior men's team is touring the Windies, Cricket West Indies has sent a 16-member squad on a development tour to Sri Lanka. That team will play 2 4-day matches, unofficial tests, and 3 50 overs or one-day internationals. The 16 players and management team for this Sri Lanka tour comprises Rivaldo Clark, Kevlon Anderson, Ryan Bandhu, Jediah Blades, Giovante Di Pisa, Mavendra Dindial, Nathan Edward, Damel Evelyn, Amari Goodridge, Johan Jeremiah, Shakir Paris, Mbeki Joseph, Johan Lane, Zishan Motara, Kelvin Pittman, and Onyeka Smith. The team management unit sees head coach Don Ramesh Subhasing, Rohan Nurse assistant coach, Ryan Hercules assistant coach, Shanique Peters physiotherapist, Hans Richards of St. Kitts and Nevis, Sandy Point to be exact, Hub City, Hub strength and conditioning coach, and Clint St. Hill manager. We say congratulations to all these youngsters

0: 3.4 overs, a lead of just 25 runs. The young Sri Lankans, in their second turn at the crease, they were 401 for 8 at the end of 116 overs, that match being drawn. Anjala Bandara, the Sri Lankan wicketkeeper, batting at 6, he got a century, with Asita Wanin Nayaki batting at 3, missing out on a half century 41, and Nisala Abiratne batting at 10, getting close to his half century, but not getting there. He was 48. The bowling for the West Indies had a first change, Johan Lane picking up 3 for 68. Third change, Ryan Bandu, 3 for 45. Opener, Jedaya Blades, 2 for 63. And his opening partner, Amari Goodridge, 1 for 40. The emerging Windies, in their turn at the crease, saw Mavindra Dindial batting one down, getting a half century, 60 from 79 balls. Shakir Paris batting at 5, he also got a half century, 55 from 115 balls. And Reval de Klerk, the captain and wicketkeeper, getting a century, 127. Nisala Abiratne opening the bowling, and Shamon Bataj, first change, both picked up 2 wickets apiece. When the Sri Lankans batted a second time, Anjala Bandara, the wicketkeeper, he not only got a century, but he got a big one on this occasion. 189 not out from 326 balls. Palindu Purawa batting at 7. He had 87, with Tharinda Nimal getting 40, batting at 8. John Lane, the first change, he picked up 3 wickets, with opener Jedaya Blaze getting 2, and Ryan Bandu, the second change, picking up 1. The team for the West Indies Academy in the first match in batting order saw number 1, Mbeki Joseph, number 2, Damel Evelyn, 3, Mavindra Dindial, 4, Kevlin Anderson, 5, Shakir Peer, 6, Rivaldo Clark, the captain and wicketkeeper, 7, Amari Goodridge, 8, Johan Lane, 9, Ryan Bandu, 10, Jedaya Blades, and 11, Kelvin Pittman out of Antigua and Barbuda in the Leeward Islands. The second four-day match, or unofficial test, that started on Monday 15th June. The West Indies Academy won the toss and they elected to bat first. They were 232 all out in 67.5 overs, and the Sri Lankans, they were 93 without loss after 19.3 overs. The batting for Windies saw Shakir Paris batting at 4, missing out on a century, so close but yet so far. He was 99 from 195 balls, with skipper Reval de Klerk, who is also the wicketkeeper, batting at 6, getting a half century, 58. The full team for the West Indies Academy in batting order is Johan Jeremiah, 1, 2, Damel Evelyn, 3, Mavindra Dindial, 4, Shakir Paris, 5, Giovante De Pisa, 6, Reval de Klerk, the captain and wicketkeeper, 7, Nathan Edwards, out of St. Martin and the Leeward Islands, 8, Johan Lane, 9, Zishan Motaro, 10, Ranico Smith, and 11, Ryan Bandu. Staying on the international scene, but on this occasion, we are dribbling across to football, heading up north to the FIFA 23rd World Cup, happening in the historic 3 countries of Mexico, USA, and Canada. The World Cup started on Thursday, June 11th, so Monday 15th June was the 5th match day. In the first match on Monday 15th, which was a Group H match, in the biggest upset of the World Cup, and perhaps the biggest upset in quite a few World Cups, the third smallest country to play in the World Cup, Cape Verde out of Africa, who are ranked 69 on the FIFA rankings, with them having a population of just 528 persons and being 1,557 square miles, making their debut at the World Cup. Only Curacao, with a population of 185,500 persons and being 171 square miles, also making their debut at this 2026 World Cup. Curacao being the smallest country ever to make the World Cup, and Iceland, having made the World Cup 8 years ago in Russia, their population 340,000 at the time and 39,769 square miles, are the only two smallest teams who have made the World Cup ahead of Cape Verde. They are upset, with them being ranked 69 of FIFA's 211 members, and this is as of the start of June 2026. They were able to cold former champions and one of the favorites and perhaps the top favorite team to win the World Cup, Spain. Spain, who are ranked number 3 in the world as of June 2026, couldn't get past the Cape Verde defense and likewise for Cape Verde. So that match ended 0-0. Much to the surprise of many. That match was played at the Mercedes-Benz Stadium or Atlanta Stadium in Atlanta, Georgia, and with a capacity of 68,239 persons, 67,640 persons attended that match. In the first of two Group G matches, Belgium, ranked number 9 in the world, they were held to a 1-1 draw by Egypt, who are ranked number 36. This match was played at the Lumen Field or Seattle Stadium in Seattle, Washington, and having a capacity of 69,925, it was a little bit off of full capacity as 66,775 persons attended the match. At the Hard Rock Stadium in Miami Gardens, Florida, which holds 64,478 persons, that match saw 62,764 spectators watching the second Group H match, Saudi Arabia, ranked 60 in the world, versus Uruguay, who are ranked 17. Saudi Arabia and Uruguay 1-1. Uruguay, they won the inaugural World Cup way back in 1930, and it was held in Uruguay because they were the back-to-back Olympic football champions at the time. In the fourth and final match on Monday 15th, in the second Group G match, Iran, who were ranked number 21 in the world, they came up against the lowest ranking team in the tournament, New Zealand, the only team from Oceania, who are ranked number 94 in the world. New Zealand went ahead twice in the game, and Iran were able to come back on both occasions. However, no team was able to break the deadlock after 90 minutes, that game ending 2-2. The Sophie Stadium in Inglewood, California, that stadium was almost full to capacity as 70,108 spectators looked at the game, falling just short of the maximum capacity of 70,492. Monday 15th is the first time in 68 years, that is going back to 1958, that there were four draws on the same day in the World Cup. Spain and Cape Verde drawing 0-0, Belgium, Egypt 1-1, as well as Saudi Arabia and Uruguay, and Iran and New Zealand playing to a 2-2 draw. Match day 6 will see 3 games happening. Out of Group I, the first of a Group I encounter, former champions France, who are ranked number 2 in the world, they will be coming up against Senegal, who are ranked 19, at 3 p.m. in the New York, New Jersey Stadium or MetLife Stadium in East Rutherford, New Jersey. The second match in Group I will see FIFA's ranked 65th Iraq coming up against Erlangs Norway, who are ranked 47, at 6 p.m. at the Gillette or Boston Stadium in Foxborough, Boston, Massachusetts. The final game on Tuesday 16th will see the current world champions Lionel Messi's Argentina opening up their title defense and trying to go back to back. Argentina, they are ranked number 1 in the world, and they will be coming up against the number 37th ranked Algeria. This game is at 9 p.m. at the Giha Field at Arrowhead Stadium in Kansas City, Atlanta, Georgia. 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It was indeed my pleasure bringing the sports news to you, and I invite you to tune in again next time, where you will hear more local, regional, and international sports news. Before I leave you, I must implore you to always be positive in your thoughts, in your words, and in your actions. Thank you for listening.
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0: Welcome to the WinFM 98.9's Sports News, sponsored by Island Bakeries and presented by Troy Beef Mills. Why not bounce off on the local scene with cricket? And we're heading across the channels to our sister isle of Holy Queen City, Nevis, where Curtis Morton presents this report on some pre-matches for the Ronaco Morton TDC Primary School Championship.
1: As the start of the 2026 Ronaco Morton TDC Primary School Cricket Tournament gets closer, the Elizabeth Pemberton Primary School faced off with the Joycelyn Level Primary School in Game 3 of a three-match practice series on Friday, 12 June. The series was tied at 1-1. The EPPS team batted first and scored 77 in their allotted 12 overs. The JLPS team got off to an impressive start, but after the fall of the first wicket, the innings went into steady decline. It came down to 8 runs required from the final over, and then 3 runs from the final delivery. A run out ensured victory for the EPPS team by just 2 runs, with JLPS getting to 75.
0: I very much like the idea that the schools are having these warm-up matches, so to speak, before the competition. It suggests to me that they are taking this thing very serious. So congratulations to who came up with the idea, and best wishes to these teams and all of the other schools. We are staying in cricket, however, we are spinning over to the international scene, and we are staying right here in the Caribbean, visiting Cricket West Indies, that is CWI's hosting of the Sri Lanka team, the senior men's team, the Sri Lankans. Their tour comprises 3 T20 matches, which West Indies won 2-1, 3 One Day Internationals or ODI matches, that is the 50 over version, which Sri Lanka won 1-0 as the second and third ODI were rained out. And they will also be playing 2 test matches. The first one from Thursday 25th until Monday 29th June. And the second test match will be from Friday July 3rd until Tuesday 7th. Both test matches will be played at the Sir Vivian Richards Stadium in North Sound, Antigua. No doubt, both teams are going out to win this 2-match series, as these games go towards the World Test Championship, the 2025-27 series. Best wishes to both teams, and may the better team win. While the Sri Lankan senior men's team is touring the Windies, Cricket West Indies has sent a 16-member squad on a development tour to Sri Lanka. That team will play 2 4-day matches, unofficial tests, and 3 50 overs or one-day internationals. The 16 players and management team for this Sri Lanka tour comprises Rivaldo Clark, Kevlon Anderson, Ryan Bandhu, Jedaiah Blades, Giovante Di Pisa, Mavendra Dindial, Nathan Edward, Damel Evelyn, Amari Goodridge, Johan Jeremiah, Shakir Paris, Mbeki Joseph, Johan Lane, Zishan Motara, Kelvin Pittman, and Onyeka Smith. The team management unit sees head coach Don Ramesh Subhasing, Rohan Nurse assistant coach, Ryan Hercules assistant coach, Shanique Peters physiotherapist, Hans Richards of St. Kitts and Nevis, Sandy Point to be exact, Hub City, Hub strength and conditioning coach, and Clint St. Hill manager. We say congratulations to all these youngsters and management personnel who have been selected, and wish them well. The first match that was played at the Mahindra Rajapaksa International Cricket Stadium in Hambantota, Sri Lanka, from Monday 8th to Thursday 11th June, saw that match being drawn. Sri Lanka emerging team won the toss and elected to bat. The Sri Lankans in their first innings, they were 356 all out in 90.2 overs. The West Indies Academy in their first and only turn at the crease, they were 381 all out from 103.4 overs, a lead of just 25 runs. The young Sri Lankans in their second turn at the crease, they were 401 for 8 at the end of 116 overs, that match being drawn. Anjala Bandara, the Sri Lankan wicketkeeper, batting at 6, he got a century, with Asita Wanin Nayaki batting at 3, missing out on a half century 41, and Nisala Abiratne batting at 10, getting close to his half century, but not getting there. He was 48. The bowling for the West Indies had the first change, Johan Lane picking up 3 for 68. Third change, Ryan Bandu, 3 for 45. Opener, Jediah Blades, 2 for 63. And his opening partner, Amari Goodridge, 1 for 40. The emerging Windies, in their turn at the crease, saw Mavindra Dindial batting one down, getting a half century, 60 from 79 balls. Shakir Paris batting at 5, he also got a half century, 55 from 115 balls. And Rivaldo Clark, the captain and wicketkeeper, getting a century, 127. Nisala Abiratne opening the bowling, and Shamon Bataj, first change, both picked up 2 wickets apiece. When the Sri Lankans batted a second time, and Jala Bandara, the wicketkeeper, he not only got a century, but he got a big one on this occasion. 189 not out from 326 balls. Palindu Purawa batting at 7. He had 87 with Tharinder Nimal getting 40 batting at 8. John Lane, the first change, he picked up 3 wickets with opener Jediah Blaze getting 2. And Ryan Bandu, the second change, picking up 1. The team for the West Indies Academy in the first match in batting order saw number 1, Mbeki Joseph, number 2, Damel Evelyn, 3, Mavindra Dindial, 4, Kevlin Anderson, 5, Shakir Peer, 6, Rivaldo Clark, the captain and wicketkeeper, 7, Amari Goodridge, 8, Johan Lane, 9, Ryan Bandu, 10, Jediah Blades, and 11, Kelvin Pittman out of Antigua and Barbuda in the Leeward Islands. The second four-day match or unofficial test that started on Monday 15th June. The West Indies Academy won the toss and they elected to bat first. There were 232 all out in 67.5 overs, and the Sri Lankans, they were 93 without loss after 19.3 overs. The batting for Windies saw Shakir Paris batting at 4, missing out on a century, so close but yet so far. He was 99 from 195 balls, with skipper Rivaldo Clark, who is also the wicketkeeper, batting at 6, getting a half century, 58. The full team for the West Indies Academy in batting order is Johan Jeremiah, 1, 2, Damel Evelyn, 3, Mavindra Dindial, 4, Shakir Paris, 5, Giovante De Pisa, 6, Rivaldo Clark, the captain and wicketkeeper, 7, Nathan Edwards, out of St. Martin and the Leeward Islands, 8, Johan Lane, 9, Zeeshan Motaro, 10, Ranico Smith, and 11, Ryan Bandu. Staying on the international scene, but on this occasion, we are dribbling across to football, heading up north to the FIFA 23rd World Cup happening in the historic 3 countries of Mexico, USA, and Canada. The World Cup started on Thursday, June 11th, so Monday 15th June was the 5th match day. In the first match on Monday 15th, which was a Group H match, in the biggest upset of the World Cup, and perhaps the biggest upset in quite a few World Cups, the third smallest country to play in the World Cup, Cape Verde out of Africa, who are ranked 69 on the FIFA rankings, with them having a population of just 528 persons and being 1,557 square miles, making their debut at the World Cup. Only Curacao, with a population of 185,500 persons and being 171 square miles, also making their debut at this 2026 World Cup. Curacao being the smallest country ever to make the World Cup. And Iceland, having made the World Cup 8 years ago in Russia, their population 340,000 at the time and 39,769 square miles, are the only two smallest teams who have made the World Cup ahead of Cape Verde. They are upset, with them being ranked 69 of FIFA's 211 members, and this is as of the start of June 2026. They were able to hold former champions and one of the favorites, and perhaps the top favorite team to win the World Cup, Spain. Spain, who are ranked number 3 in the world as of June 2026, couldn't get past the Cape Verde defense, and likewise for Cape Verde. So that match ended 0-0. much to the surprise of many. That match was played at the Mercedes-Benz Stadium or Atlanta Stadium in Atlanta, Georgia, and with a capacity of 68,239 persons, 67,640 persons attended that match. In the first of two Group G matches, Belgium, ranked number 9 in the world, they were held to a 1-1 draw by Egypt, who are ranked number 36. This match was played at the Lumenfield or Seattle Stadium in Seattle, Washington, and having a capacity of 69,925, it was a little bit off of full capacity as 66,775 persons attended the match. At the Hard Rock Stadium in Miami Gardens, Florida, which holds 64,478 persons, that match saw 62,764 spectators watching the second Group H match, Saudi Arabia, ranked 60 in the world, versus Uruguay, who are ranked 17. Saudi Arabia and Uruguay 1-1. Uruguay, they won the inaugural World Cup way back in 1930, and it was held in Uruguay because they were the back-to-back Olympic football champions at the time. In the fourth and final match on Monday 15th, in the second Group G match, Iran, who were ranked number 21 in the world, they came up against the lowest ranking team in the tournament, New Zealand, the only team from Oceania, who are ranked number 94 in the world. New Zealand went ahead twice in the game, and Iran were able to come back on both occasions. However, no team was able to break the deadlock after 90 minutes, that game ending 2-2. The Sophie Stadium in Inglewood, California, that stadium was almost full to capacity as 70,108 spectators looked at the game, falling just short of the maximum capacity of 70,492. Monday 15th is the first time in 68 years, that is going back to 1958, that there were four draws on the same day in the World Cup. Spain and Cape Verde drawing 0-0, Belgium, Egypt 1-1, as well as Saudi Arabia and Uruguay, and Iran and New Zealand playing to a 2-2 draw. Match day 6 will see three games happening. Out of Group I, the first of a Group I encounter, former champions France, who are ranked number 2 in the world, they will be coming up against Senegal, who are ranked 19, at 3 p.m. in the New York, New Jersey Stadium or MetLife Stadium in East Rutherford, New Jersey. The second match in Group I will see FIFA's ranked 65th Iraq coming up against Erlangs Norway, who are ranked 47, at 6 p.m. at the Gillette or Boston Stadium in Foxborough, Boston, Massachusetts. The final game on Tuesday 16th will see the current world champions Lionel Messi's Argentina opening up their title defense and trying to go back to back. Argentina, they are ranked number 1 in the world, and they will be coming up against the number 37th ranked Algeria. This game is at 9 p.m. at the Giha Field at Arrowhead Stadium in Kansas City, Atlanta, Georgia. 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It was indeed my pleasure bringing the sports news to you, and I invite you to tune in again next time, where you will hear more local, regional, and international sports news. Before I leave you, I must implore you to always be positive in your thoughts, in your words, and in your actions. Thank you for listening.
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0: of Jerk, Saturday, 27 June, from 10 a.m. It's all going down at Jamrock Restaurant at Frigate Bay. 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

0: Good morning, good morning, good morning, St. Kitts and Nevis. Good morning, Leeward Islands. Good morning, OECS. Good morning to the Caribbean. Hey, since we are at it, we might as well say good morning to the entire world, the universe, the galaxy, whatever you want to call it. Good morning. Oh, we have different time zones. So it is good morning, good afternoon, good evening, good night, whatever it is. As a matter of fact, today is yesterday in some countries, and today is also tomorrow in some other countries. There is one country that is enjoying being yesterday and today. I have to find out that. And welcome to another edition of Island Tea here at WinFM 98.9. I am Troy Biff Mills, your host. And we are doing it until 10 o'clock this morning. Today is what? Wednesday, the 24th. Oh boy, what's so special about today? Oh yes, today is the day before the 25th. Thursday 25th. And what happens on Thursday 25th? Oh, how could I not know? The music festival kicks off in grand style tomorrow, God's Pier. And I think persons are buying up their outfits, doing their hair. I got to get a hair, you know. I got to go. I got to check Lavo and Gums, Lavi. Real talk with Lavi. That happens tonight here on WinFM 98.9 from 8 to 9. So, Lavi, book an appointment for me to get my hair done. Some special style, I don't know. But anyway, Cortensia, she is not in today. So, I'm going to be doing it by my lonesome self. I have to try step up and get a little close to her. In my view, Cortensia does an excellent job when it comes to interviews. I don't know how she gets it done, but she's just awesome when it comes to interviews. And talking about interviews, we are going to be having two sets of persons, two sets of entities, two entities in the house this morning. And from 8:30 to 9, we're having Social Security. They are in the last Wednesday of the month. And at 9:15 to 9:30, we are having Solid Waste. And a lot of things happening. They had their Solid Waste Day a few days ago. And they're going to be in 9:15. And we're going to be talking all sorts of trash. There's money in trash, you know. There's a lot of money in trash. So stick and stay. But before we get into anything, let us say good morning to those persons who normally listen. I'm going to get in trouble. I know Burl, I know Cleo, I know Gwyneth, and I really have to make some time out and go and visit Miss Henry. We haven't heard her in a little bit. Miss Henry, good morning, good morning, good morning to you. Hope you're doing wonderful, hope you're doing fine, and thank you for tuning in to WinFM 98.9. Mr. Wilshire, Mr. Anthony Wilshire, out of SP, where the best be, Hub City, hub, hub, hub. Some persons have been asking for him. Yes, he had a medical situation, so some persons may know that, some persons may not know that. However, he flew out, he went off island to get some treatment, and I have some very good news, a lot of good news as a matter of fact. One, he is back on island. Two, he's up and about. As a matter of fact, I spoke to him on Sunday, Father's Day, called to wish him Father's Day. After I had heard that, I think I heard this Saturday or the Friday, that he was up and speaking, etc., I got hold of him on Sunday and wished him happy Father's Day. And if I didn't know he had a medical situation, I would not have known, because to me he sounded normal and things like that. Good morning, Mr. Wilshire. Good morning to you and your lovely wife. And glad you're back. All kind of people were WhatsApping me, calling me, asking me about Mr. Wilshire. But he's up and about and in fine and living colors. Good morning, Skeeter Mills. Skeeter Mills, Mills, Mills, Mills. Does that mean she's a relative of mine? Perhaps. Well, she can't be my wife. I don't remember marrying to a Skeeter. Of course, that was meant to be a little on the funny side. And who else we said? Bull, good morning, Bull. Mr. McMahon. Jamdong, good morning. And is it Boris or Norris? He calls in as well. Good morning. Who am I, Mr. Welcome? Good morning to you as well. And who else have we? I mentioned Jamdown. I mentioned Boris. Greg, good morning to you, Greg. And please forgive me if I missed a name or two or five. But it's not intentional. And it's not done with any malice. I really need to get that list. Well, Cortensia, she has this big book with all these names written down. And she does an excellent job taking notes on things that we discussed on Island T. So she could probably reference at some point, which is a good idea. And I don't think we are very good in the Caribbean in one, documenting, recording, filing. We might document, but we may not file properly. So we're looking for something. Oh, where is this? Where is that? And I don't know. We need to do a better job at that. But nonetheless, we have to move on with the show. And I'm hoping that we'll be having some good discussions this morning. And of course, I encourage you to be respectful, one, of yourself, two, yours truly, the host, three, the listeners, four, the radio station, not in that order, of course, the sponsors, the board of directors. And speaking of sponsors, good morning to our sponsors, TDC, Horsford's, SL Horsford's and Company Limited, TDC, Rams, the Caribbean Lottery, and Jamrock, Ground Robin Music Festival, Mango Fest. And who else? Am I missing anybody? If I do, my apologies. And I think I about have it covered. And again, you're listening to Island Tea. If you're joining us for the first time here on WinFM 98.9, Carrie Brewers. Yes, they are a sponsor as well. And thank you for making us your station of choice. We're hoping that you'll stay with us for the entire day today. Today is Wednesday. We have Voices coming up immediately after. And who knows, you might have some music festival giveaway tickets. So stick and stay so you could win yourself, if we're having it, that is. If we're having it, I'm not saying that we have, but you would know. I'm not going to tell you whether or not we have. You have to listen. You have to stick and stay to find out. And of course, we encourage you when you call to limit your presentations to about 2 minutes, perhaps three. You may get a little bit over. It depends on what is happening on the board. Remember, a lot of persons are trying to get in to share their view on the points. And as much as possible, we're asking you to let us discuss the topics I'll be proposing. We just don't want any topics coming left, right, and center. So the perception that it is an extension of Voices or Voices Part 1, Prelude in Part 2, we don't want that. Island Tea is meant, in case you missed the news this morning, what is happening locally, regionally, internationally, or you missed it last night, yesterday, and you want to find out what is happening, what are some of the hot topics of the day, you tune in and we present those, and we discuss them, we give you your views, and we invite you to respect others' opinions. As much as you may not believe them or you don't agree with them, hey, everyone has an opinion. My opinion could be the stupidest opinion in the world, but guess what? It is mine, and for whatever reason, I may hold it dear to my heart. So please respect it. I'll respect yours, and everybody respect everyone. We may not agree. We may not agree. If everybody agree with everything, we have a problem. We have a problem. But nonetheless, let's get started. What's happening? Checking the WinFM website, police charge Bilzerian, Stefan, and Gilpin Payne with money laundering and fraud offenses. This is a story on June the 22nd. Police have charged three individuals in connection with an alleged fraud and money laundering scheme that authorities say spanned nearly 6 years. So that's going back to like 2020. Investigations are like that, you know, sometimes. To have a sound case, you may need to take time to develop it, get your evidence, etc., etc. According to a statement from the Royal St. Christopher and Nevis Police Force, Paul Bizarian and Terry Stefan, both of Frigate Bay, and Gregory Gilpin Payne of New Road, Olive St. Kitts. I don't know if this is Olive E. St. Kitts. Newwood and Olivies. Anyway, I might have it wrong. Have been charged with offenses related to money laundering and fraud allegedly committed between November 2018 and July 2024. Police said the accused, along with other individuals, are alleged to have conspired to obtain. I've got to get my glasses clean, boy. US $50 million. It says yes. US $50 million by false pretenses, and subsequently laundered the funds. I get a whole heap of money, $50 million US. That's a good piece, you know. And that works out to be what, $135 million easy. $135 million easy. Forgive me. Forget the million. The charges were formally laid against the trio on June 18, 2026 at the Bastia Police Station. Police revealed that Bilzerian has been charged with money laundering by transaction, conspiracy to commit money laundering, false pretense, and conspiracy to commit false pretense. That's four things. Stefan has been charged with conspiracy to commit money laundering. Gilpin, that's one thing. Gilpin Payne has been charged with money laundering by transaction, conspiracy to commit money laundering, false pretense, and conspiracy to commit false pretense. Police have indicated that investigations into the matter remain ongoing. Of course, though they have those three, there may be more persons involved, or maybe you, when you dig a little deeper, the evidence against one or two of them may not be as sound, or may not be the way you think it is, so they might have to let them go. I don't know, I'm talking. Like I said, we have to wait and see. And one thing we don't want to do is get involved, obstruction, perverting justice, or whatever the word is. So that is one of the things we are talking about here on WinFM 98.9. SKN Minister shares what energy success means for the country. Energy. For forever, I've been hearing about energy, geothermal energy, and all kind of things. This is the article on WinFM website, June 23rd, by Kevin Brown. The global fuel market is undergoing severe contraction and extreme price volatility driven by the military conflict in the Middle East and the closure of the Strait of Hormuz. However, the market anticipates positive transitioning as the United States and Iran approach a peaceful deal to reopen the strait, which would cause oil prices to fall. I think they have done some negotiations and there have been some agreement. I know one include reopening the Strait of Hormuz, which, from what I'm seeing and hearing, should be fully opened in about 60 days. And two, the U.S., they're going to release the sanctions on Iran, lift the sanctions, and they're going to get some, I forgot the figure, but they will have to buy U.S. feed and fertilizer with that money. I consider that a little strange, a little funny. I mean, I have my money, you're telling me when, when, and how I have to spend it. Even if you give it to me, well, if it's a grant or whatever, fine. And I think they're also going to give them some amount of billions of dollars. I have to check the facts again to help in restoration. And I'm always concerned when it comes to war. Apart from the deaths, a lot of deaths, whatever the figures are, apart from the destruction of buildings, hospitals, what have you, and schools and so, the destruction of cultural heritage, cultural spaces, cultural artifacts. When you, let me not use there, but there is this area, there is this space which has some cultural significance. Slaves were sold there, whatever, that's where riots started, whatever the case is, and you destroy that. One, even if you were to build it back, would it have the same cultural value? Would it have the authenticity of what it was, the real thing? And there is that. And some relics and so will be lost. Books and papers and documents. You may never find them again, destroyed in fire. and things like that. Could you imagine the amount of things we lost, documents, when the courthouse got burnt down back in the 80s, I think it was? That's a lot of documents. And I'm wondering how persons, and maybe we need to have somebody in to talk to us about that one of these days, how some persons who lost documents back then, significant, important documents, how they have been able to get over that, survive, continue. And you know what? We have a caller here. I would have taken it. But please call again. I know, 466-0989. That is our local number to call. A reminder, Social Security there in 8:30 to 9. The solid waste from 9:15 to 9:30. And give us a call. Share your view. And again, please limit yourself to about 2-3 minutes. According to what has happened, nobody else on the line. I might give you a little bit more. And once another call comes in, I'll ask you to wrap up so we could hear as many persons, the views of as many persons as possible, telling us what is happening, how things are going. And talking about how things are going, the World Cup, oh boy, forgive me. And a lot of things happening in the World Cup. Some countries are going through, some countries are going home. Some countries don't know where they're going or coming as yet. I can tell you, Mexico, the USA, I break to take this call. Good morning, caller. Welcome to Island T, you're live and lively.
1: Yes, Biff. Good morning, man. How you doing today, man?
0: I'm blessed, highly favored, and giving thanks. Burl, what about you?
1: Yeah, pretty good, man. Thank God for another day.
0: Wonderful.
1: Yeah, man. Congrats to Ghana for holding England to a 1-1 draw yesterday.
0: Okay.
1: We will see who is going to get out of that group.
0: Ah, boy. Why? A lot of politics happening there. A lot of politics going on. Boy.
1: Politics and soccer?
0: Yes, man. Who going to win? Who going home? Who ain't going home? And things like that.
1: Well, and I thought when you, win, lose a draw, politics or not. You know, it shows who wins the game going to advance.
0: Yes, well, forgive me. When I say politics, Bowl, I didn't mean the politics. I mean who got to beat who to go through. And if you don't win by this amount of goals, you don't go through, etc. That's the kind of politics I meant.
1: The theatrics.
0: Yeah, okay, theatrics. That sounds like a nice word.
1: Yeah, well, let me get to it, man. You know, let me ask you a question. They're going to have that media day for the music festival, right? Like usual, right?
0: Press conferences, yes.
1: Yeah.
0: Okay. 9:30 so in the morning.
1: You're going to put out the information. When is what time? You know, what time is that going to start? Tomorrow?
0: Yes. It's normally every morning of the night of the festival. So in the morning, they'll have the artists who will be performing on the night, some or most of them, if not all of them, at a press conference, and it's at 9:30 at the Marriott Hotel.
1: We will look out for the first one tomorrow, right?
0: Yes, sir.
1: Yeah, all right. Okay, for you, I'm just going to tell you, like, I heard you was talking about getting yourself, you know, ready for the music fest.
0: Yes.
1: That haircut, right?
0: No, I didn't say haircut. I said a hairdo. Maybe Lavi might be able to do something special.
1: Because when you had me gone there for a minute, I was really wondering, you know, what kind of haircut or hairstyle or hair do you try to get?
0: Well, so I know.
1: I'll recommend the Jordan haircut, man. The Jordan hairdo.
0: What's that? The Jordan hairdo. What's that?
1: Jordan hairdo, man.
0: The bald headed.
1: If you had a cute mustache like Steve Harvey or Gaston Brown, I would recommend their hairdo along with the edge of the mustache, but let's keep it at the Michael Jordan hairdo, man.
0: Okay, I'll take your advice on that, Bull.
1: But yeah, man, we're looking forward to the events for the music festival.
0: Yes, big nights, big acts.
1: Yeah, we can't wait to, you know, again, you know, we're missing out, man. We're missing out.
0: And the
1: political scene, I just want to keep it general. We know the next election is approaching. And we know from the last election to this election coming up, persons have now become qualified to vote, right?
0: Correct.
1: In terms of the age or whatever.
0: Turn 18. Persons who turn 18.
1: Yes. So I want to encourage all of those persons to get registered and get involved with the political affairs of their country. We know if you just got of age, you are the next generation. The political affairs of Sinkis and Nevis is such that I'm encouraging the young persons to get involved. They are mm-hmm. the ones who's mostly going to be affected by the decision and the policy, the policy makers, the policies from whoever gets elected. Do not deny yourself to choose a government that you want to be in there. You know, persons have fought for the right to vote. You know, I was listening to a story yesterday. A man went to the Vietnam War, and he came back to America after the war. And when he come back, he still have a problem, you know, voting. You know, and we should not take that right to vote lightly. And, you know, we are seeing a lot of independents popping up. We've seen some parties being formed. And I understand that there's a party that's been formed over at Nevis.
0: Yes.
1: By Cleon Stapleton.
0: The new NDM, the new something party?
1: Yeah. What's that? Nevis Democratic Party? NDP or something?
0: Something like that.
1: I don't really have it correct, but I stand corrected. And, you know, everybody is now coming up. I don't know if these people are serious or if they're just in their feelings, but I was one of the persons who was encouraging the independents to come forward and also to have some options in terms of forming one or two more parties. So I'm happy to see that this is happening because, you know, we have to widen the field of candidates because otherwise our candidates are just going to be recycled. I call them the recyclables. Mm. Those ones who have already been in there and haven't did what they said they was going to do, and now we're hearing them lobbying again. I'm going to use that local word, lobbying again. Like Greg was saying yesterday, a lot of these politicians, when they go on the inside, they just do the same. The status quo remains. And we need a new paradigm shift. And only young and new qualified persons are going to bring that paradigm shift that we need. We desperately need that. The position with Sinkis and Nevis is that right now, whether it's good or bad, or whatever opinion you have of the Federation, it is a result of all the politicians that have been there before. And I'm just going to say good luck to all of those who's vying to get those parliamentary positions and the prime ministership and the upper positions. And I wait and watch and wait and see where the vote is going to go in the next election. And like the Jamaicans say, watch the ride. And I'll leave it there, Biff, man. Thanks a lot.
0: Thank you. Thank you very much, Vol, for listening and calling in, and have a wonderful day today.
1: And you too. Thanks.
0: All right. And important, we should all vote. We should go out and vote. And a few things. One, you're going to be the youth. You're going to be the leaders of tomorrow, literally tomorrow. Well, of course, in some cases today. And you need to have a say in who or what affects your life and the life of your family by voting. You might have a problem if you don't know who to vote for because you're hearing the same thing or parties are doing the same thing. I am not too certain how you'll go about that. But anyway, persons gave their life for us, for the right to vote. So we need to honor them. And it's unfortunate, like Bull said, that veteran who isn't being, well, for whatever reason, hasn't had the chance to vote after all these years, after putting his life on the line for his country, for people, for you and I, so to speak. We have to make sure that happens. But anyway, it's now 8:34. We are going to go to a break and we will be right back. We are asking you to stick and stay. Don't go away. We will be right back in a few and continue to listen to WinFM 98.9.

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0: Welcome back to Island Tea here on WinFM 98.9. I am Troy Biff Mills, your host, and I'll be going solo today. I'll be doing it all by my lonesome self, and I think I might be able to survive. Good morning again to Alex Govaya, Cleo Rogers, Keith Mills, Gwyneth. There's a gentleman from Stacia, I think, or Sabre. Good morning to him and all the other listeners, Burl, who just call in, Jamdown, Greg, Mr. McMahon, Mr. Welcome, and Boris. And there's a lady who calls in from, she's from Newtown, living in St. Thomas. I have to get her name. But anyway, we have with us live in the studio our guest this morning from, I'm not going to tell you who our guest is. I'm going to go live and lively in the studios and have the guest tell you all about the guest. And you realize I'm not saying whether it's a male or female. I'm keeping you in a little suspense, I'm hoping. But let me break the suspense and say good morning. Welcome to WinFM 98.9 Island Tea. How are you today, ma'am?
1: Good morning. I'm fabulous. It's great to be here. I am very sure all your listeners know my voice by now, but if you're new, thank you for tuning in. My name is Camila Lawrence. I'm the Corporate Communications Officer at Social Security. Today on our discussion, on our live program, because you deserve a future, we'll be discussing or sharing information about Social Security's self-employed coverage. On Wednesday next week, we'll be observing the 30th year of Social Security's coverage for the self-employed. That's a big deal. Although we're not having a grand celebration, there's something grand that we'll be launching very soon. We've spoken about it some time now, and it's actually coming into fruition, where the self-employed will be able to make their contributions without leaving their businesses, without closing their hair salons to come and do work at social, to come and make payments at Social Security, without leaving the construction site, without leaving your law firms, without leaving your makeup artistry, without leaving your respective jobs. You'll now have the convenience of making payments from your home at your convenience, maybe even from while you're on vacation, somewhere, wherever you are, making those C3 payments or self-employed payments to Social Security. 30 years, but we're finally there. And what is significant about Social Security's self-employed coverage is that when we started back in 1978, coverage was not extended to the self-employed. So imagine that you decided you want to create your own employment, your own wealth, and not have an employer. You're now employing people, but you couldn't make payments for yourself. So it was in 1996, on the 1st of July, that Social Security introduced self-employed coverage. And our first registrant was Walter Simmons. He was an accountant. God rest, bless his soul. May he rest in peace continually. And he signed up as the first registrant for self-employed coverage some 30 years ago. Today, we have over 8,000 self-employed persons registered at Social Security, and that's a significant sum because when we look at the total number of registrants, we have about 25,000 registrants at Social Security, and over 20%, because if we have 8,000, that's self-employed. That's a significant sum. What we've realized is that there is a growing informal sector. We refer to the self-employed sector as informal because it's not your normal brick and mortar. It's not your normal place that I can go and identify and say, oh, over there is self-employedville and all the self-employed are over there. Self-employed persons are mostly operating remotely. They're mobile. Their businesses operate from their homes. They're not a one stop. You cannot go and find them in that one spot because their work is such that it's fluid. So we see that there is great potential for even further growth in the self-employed sector. And we want to applaud all the registrants
2: of Social Security self-employed coverage over the last 30 years and to implore you to continue making your contributions. We have seen the results, the benefits of people making self-employed contributions. We even have people who have only contributed to the fund as a self-employed person and are now reaping the benefits and having monthly pension, which is basically the end goal of any social insurance protection fund such as Social Security. So 30 years of self-employed coverage. I want to thank the self-employed for trusting us with helping them to have a secure and dignified retirement or pensionable age when they get there. But there's still a lot of work to be done. Of the record, there is over 8,000, but active and paying into Social Security is about 6,000. So that's like a 75%, at least for the year, of self-employed persons paying into the fund. But we want to see greater compliance, because greater compliance equals guaranteed benefits. Additionally, we have seen at least 5 top areas that you can find the self-employed in, and I'm sure you could guess one for me.
0: Taxi drivers, bus drivers.
2: Yes, that's a big one. Yes, you see lots of taxi men, lots of bus operators. Interestingly, there are in real estate, manufacturing. That would be the little agro-processors and people like that. They're in construction, of course. Okay, we welcome the caller. Good morning, caller.
0: Hello, caller, you there? Can you please call back, caller?
2: Yes.
0: You were saying?
2: Yes, so they're mainly in construction. The caller is back.
0: Good morning, caller.
3: Good morning.
2: Good morning.
3: I just a question. I'm not sure how this new setup for the self-employed is arranged, but is it like, just like how the informal sector is they're not as formalized as, you know, people who get salaries and so on. Are they allowed to stagger their contributions rather than have a fixed payment every month?
2: Okay, great question. Now, the self-employed do have the flexibility, because we recognize that their work is seasonal as well, of paying in advance, right? So that's not specifically your question, but they have the option of paying the entire year. Because, you know, when the tourist season, that's the popular season for most of our self-employed persons, they can actually pay from October up to the end of the next of December, because it covers the period when they're not going to be making as much, which is the period that we're in right now. So the season would have ended like April, but in the peak of it, last year, October 2025, they could have paid up to December of 2026, right? And then, specifically to your question, if they could stagger payments, there are 2 specific periods in a year that a self-employed can do so. January, at the start of the year, so they have the whole of January to come in and say, you know, I want to change my contribution band or my contribution category. In our system, you can go up 1 tier or come down 1 tier based on your current position. So hypothetically, let's say you said you were earning $500 a week, and now it's July, because you could change twice a year, January and July. Now July is approaching, and I want to pay more. I can in July change from $500 weekly to a $600 category. If it's not so good for you either and you're at the 500 and you want to go down, you can go down 1 tier. So that's the basis of how we can stagger payments.
3: Penalties then don't come into play for the self-employed, as long as they stick to those well, what you those stipulations that you just outlined.
2: Expound a bit about the penalties.
3: For instance, if you don't, for employers who employ people but don't pay their Social Security, for instance, they face penalties.
2: Correct.
3: Right. For self-employed persons, are there any situations where they can face penalties, or it's entirely up to them on a voluntary basis how they contribute?
2: Great question. No, it's not voluntary. Self-employed contributions are mandatory. The truth is, though, we have not yet taken a self-employed person to court for failing to pay for themselves or to cover themselves. We do have the ambit by law by which we can do so. The penalties that we accrue right now are fines for late payments and so forth. But we haven't gone the step to take a self-employed person to court.
3: Okay. All right. Thank you very much.
2: You're most welcome. Thanks for your call and your contribution.
0: You mentioned that self-employed could go up one tier or down 2 tiers.
2: One tier.
0: Up one tier or down 2 tiers?
2: No, one tier. Up one or down one.
0: My apologies. Mm-hmm. What is a tier? Does it cover, how much money does it cover?
2: Okay, great questions. Now, the self-employed pay 10% of their earnings to Social Security for each Monday that is in the month. Social Security has set out categories from A all the way to about L. And these are increments. So let's start at category D, because D now reflects our current minimum wage of $500 a week. Mm-hmm. In that regard, a person can pay $200, because the month may have 4 Mondays, or $250 based on 5 Mondays. Mm-hmm. Essentially, you're paying $50 for each Monday in the month.
0: Correct.
2: Then you go up a bit, $600. And it goes all the way from $600, $7, $8, right down to about $1,350, thereabout. And the person will pay 10% of the income category that they've selected. Because, you know, we can't specifically say the self-employed is making $3,000 to $50,000. So there are a set of categories. And then in those categories, we have provided who fits in what category. So let's say, I'm just choosing a category. Let's say we have farmers, painters, hair braiders in category A. That does not say if you're a braider and your income far exceeds what we've banded together for A, that you can't move up to that category.
0: Okay.
2: Right? So they were just to provide some provisional guidelines as to what the earnings may be accordingly. So over the years, we've seen the expansion. One thing I've realized at Social Security that we've realized is that we do not have a registration problem. The self-employed see the benefit of registering, and also there's some benefits outside of Social Security that self-employed people consider the importance when they register. Let's say duty-free concessions and so forth. We have a caller.
0: Morning, caller.
4: Yeah, good morning, Beth, and good morning to my good friend at Social Security.
2: Good
4: just
2: morning.
4: A question.
2: Yes.
4: Yeah, this is John down here. Just 2 questions. My good friend at Social Security, number one, why the compliance apartment ain't active like when Ruby Taylor them used to be there? Too much people coming in the court of conscience, complaining that the bosses is not paying the money into the Social Security, and they should be going court. When the people come down there and make complaints, I jump on it. That's what Ruby Taylor used to be doing. Come on, man. Mr. Manning done set up this thing years ago to help the poor people. Contribution into the Social When can people who contribute and they retire from the job, they should be able to pay in to it until when Pretty Flowers and Boardwalks come. Have a good morning, Beth. This is Jam Long.
0: Thank
4: watching
0: you.
4: Your face. You're the opposition in this country.
0: Thank you very much, Jam Long.
2: Good morning again, and thank you, Jam Down, for your contribution to the discussion. Two things. The compliance department is responsible for, in a short sense, policing the Social Security Fund. So their job is to go to workplaces, inspect, investigate, capture data related to the employment history and record of businesses. The compliance department continues to do this, and over time, the tools for compliance have changed. So before, I recognize the callers regarding speaking towards being actively seen, the officers are out there. We cannot say, though, that we can't be more visible. Of course, there's always room for improvement and visibility, but the tools for policing the Social Security Fund has also changed. So although our officers are out there are other ways for us to ensure that compliance is maintained. Footwork is important. Presence, visibility is important. So we do take those notes into further consideration. One of the tools that we'll be launching very, very soon too is the power of compliance in your hand. All of us have a handheld device, and just now you can log into your Social Security, I don't want to say account, but you can log into your recorded Social Security and see the compliance or see the contributions that come into the Social Security Fund on your behalf just by registering and getting your information to us. You download the app and you will see when last your employer paid. So that gives you the power of saying, well, boss man, I realize that this may not be all the way correct. Or boss man, thank you for ensuring that our contributions are paid and up to date. So we will be putting out an app very soon. So to help in regards to compliance and to ensure that it's not just an inspector job, collectively we all have the responsibility to protect our Social Security Fund. So if you are aware that your employer is not making contributions on your behalf, or he may be under-reporting, these are things that we need to know as well. The policing, the inspecting, all of that is continuous work. Our officers remain on the road so that they can improve and protect the compliance of Social Security. Thank you for that. His second point was about
0: the compliance going out, and actually that slipped me. So
2: it
0: I don't know if you want to call back, call back again. But I like the idea about being able to check on your situation at any given time.
2: Correct.
0: Because some persons, they may leave it up to the employers, expecting them to do the right thing.
2: Yes.
0: But at a moment of need, whether they retire, that
2: I remember the point now. When you say retire, go ahead.
0: They retire, or they on sick leave, or something, or they let off. When they go to check, sorry, we don't have any money because your employer wasn't paying.
2: Yes, and you need to check, regardless of how long you've been with an employer or you trust that employer. It's important to check. Go right ahead.
0: Morning, caller.
5: Hi, good morning.
2: Good morning.
5: Good morning, Joy and Kamala. Regarding this app, when you launch this app, is it just for active paying members?
2: No, anybody with a Social Security number.
5: But I would like to keep a little peep now and again to see, just in case I have any alterations to make before I reach 62. So you're gonna apply to everybody?
2: Everyone who has a Social Security number.
5: People who are contributing presently.
2: Everyone who has a Social Security number.
5: Oh, that is so good.
2: Thank you.
5: It's so good.
2: Yes.
5: All right, then.
2: You're welcome. We see the benefits of this. We see the importance of providing information to our insured populace so that they can also see what their contribution status is at a glance at any time of the day and stuff like that. In addition, as we build out the app, persons will also have the opportunity to see what their benefit history has been when they've made a claim. You have the opportunity to also to calculate a claim. It's an estimator. Of course, it may not be able to provide you the cent for cent, but it gives you a ballpark of what your benefit would be. It gives you an idea of what your pension would be. One of the things we have is called a pension fortress builder. Where am I in relation to my pension? Not money figure, but in terms of the ratio, the percentage rate, and so forth. We understand that this is a technological world. We have to move our products and provide our insured persons with access to information in real time, with innovation, so that people can hold the Social Security Board accountable. It's not an easy task, because now you'll have people saying, but wait, how come this reflecting that when it should be reflecting this? It gives us an opportunity to improve our systems, our processes, and ensure of all things the compliance of the Social Security Fund.
0: Going back after the fact, if somebody, Peter, I don't know, or Susan, they're working for a company and then they reach the retirement age only to find out, well, my calculations, I should have been getting this based on how I understand it, but I'm getting that. When I check, my employer didn't pay for a period, whatever the period is, and we go to the employer, yes, that's the case. If the employer were to come in now and pay that amount outstanding, the person is already on pension, Peter or Susan or whoever, and the employer pays that outstanding amount of Social Security, could that or would that impact how much the person is getting?
2: Okay, that's a technical question that is fully packed. And I don't want to give an answer that I'm not confident is the absolute truth.
0: That's
2: there is an adjustment that can be made, but how, when, what time frame, like there may be a period that you can't go beyond to check. Those are things that I'm not able to specifically speak to and would have to refer to the benefits department or the experts in that area for certainty or clarity. We lost that caller. Okay, I'm really happy about the engagement and the calls. It means that people are listening and in tune to our Social Security product, because it is built by us for us. And a lot of times we don't pay attention until it's too late. One of the things I've realized, though, okay, we have a caller.
0: Morning, caller.
4: Yeah, babe, this is the only opposition again in this country.
0: Yes, sir.
4: Babe, my second thing is, why when people contribute to the Social Security, they're still active, they're still young, they got the better life, why then such something couldn't be in place long time ago from Mr. Manning time? To let them to contribute if they want to contribute still, and they get it in a bulk, whether yearly or 2 years period or whatever. Because money is a scarce commodity, and we know 2030, 2035, Social Security, the head gonna be burning. Because people living longer. So you are gonna be proactive. And come up with things that could help people and help some Social Security as well. If a person contributes, they reach the end, they're still strong, they're in private job and they want to contribute, let them self-contribute still. You understand what I'm saying, darling?
2: Yes, I hear your point.
4: Social Security, these young people, they're thinking, you know, it looks like the big check where they're getting a month from the Mr. Manning. But they used to get the job done. Have a good morning. This is Jam Dong. Don't want no fear.
2: Thank you. Thank you for calling back in to raise the point. The idea of Social Security is to provide income protection for workers from the ages of 16 to 62. After 62, currently, there are no contributions from the worker into the fund. The caller is suggesting that we continue to take payments from workers if they're still working into the fund.
0: After 62.
2: That's a recommendation I can take back. But the truth is, Social Security systems take care of a specific age group in terms of the working population up to a specific age. After that age, there are no further benefits. So what would you be paying into if there are no benefits coming back? He's suggesting something like a savings, because he's saying maybe annually or so forth. But that is not the business of Social Security. Our purpose is to ensure that people get benefits

0: when they're unable to work or at retirement age. So that will kind of change the scope of the mandate of the Social Security Fund. But we appreciate the views of all our callers. And of course, my job at Social Security is to take back the concerns to the board, to the practitioners for discussion, and see how well we can fit these into ensuring that our Social Security Fund remains viable.
1: It was indeed a pleasure having you here, quite educational. Well, is there any final thoughts? Are there any final thoughts you want to leave with the listeners before you depart?
0: Yes, I want to again applaud the self-employed. On the 1st of July, we'll be observing the 30th anniversary of the self-employed. I want to also acknowledge those persons who have been compliant and see the value of ensuring that their Social Security contributions are up to date. Employers also want to appeal to you. I know, yes, sometimes it gets difficult and you may not have all the funds required to meet your Social Security obligations. Come in and have a discussion. Pick up your phone and have a discussion so that we can walk through it so that you are protected and your employees are also protected. Very soon, we'll be having the power of compliance in your hand. We'll also be having the payment portal to our C3 Wizard. The C3 Wizard, we're moving away from paper submissions to Social Security. This way, you update your Social Security contribution from the comfort of your home. You pay from your home. The information gets into our management system, and you don't have to see us. You get your receipt, but we still welcome you. Those of you who want to come in and do the paper and see us and talk to us, we welcome that. But those who are saying, man, I need some accessibility, I need some technology, we are on the cusp of that. So just now, in about a few weeks, we'll be sharing more about the app and about the payment portals for the self-employed as well.
1: Any charges for that, by
0: the way? No, $0 and zero cents. Free.
1: Okay.
0: So we are moving away from paper because we are a sustainable organization, conscious of the earth and the green space that we occupy. And we also want to provide innovative solutions to our insured persons.
1: It was indeed nice having you here with us this morning, ma'am. And I learned a bit, and I'm sure our listeners did learn. And they're listening and they're concerned because they are calling. If you didn't get any calls, I would be concerned.
0: Yes.
1: But thank you very much for taking your time out and educating us, informing us, and giving us a peek of the future, what is to come. Congratulations to Social Security and the job you have been doing and you will continue to do to make sure persons, when they get to the golden age, there is some level of comfort.
0: Correct. Until next time, everyone, have a blessed day. Be safe out there.
1: And don't party too much at the music festival.
0: Okay, thanks for that.
1: You are listening to an interview with Social Security, and we are going to take a break now. Please stick and stay. Don't go away. We will be right back, and we will be having Solid Waste in the house, live and lively, shortly.
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0: of Jerk, Saturday, 27 June, from 10 a.m. It's all going down at Jamrock Restaurant at Frigate Bay. 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

0: 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Welcome back to Island Tea here on Win FM 98.9. It is now 12 minutes past 9 o'clock, and we will be having Solid Waste in the house in the next few minutes, but we can entertain a call or two until they get here. The full team, some members are here. Well, I should say one member is here. We're waiting for a few others, but please give us a call. We've been having some lively discussions prior to Social Security. We've had Social Security in the house. They've made a wonderful impact. We're going to be having Solid Waste in a few. So we're asking you to stick and stay. But, hey, please continue the calls. We have a lot of things to talk about. And music festival, that's starting. Oh, here's our first caller. Good morning, caller. Welcome to Island here on WinFM 98.9.
1: Beth,
0: yes, sir.
1: You see that Solid Waste there?
0: Yes, sir.
1: Beth, that Solid Waste there, when they come to WinFM studio, any other studio, right, there is

0: our country is taken over by a lot of vagabonds, and we cannot allow it. Thank God for the Honorable Sam Kondo to highlighting it, and born in last week. Solid waste have to step up. If it's someone, if $5,000 cash here, you know, it's tongue and your tongue, and them sweet in the country, let me control the nastiness. Our elders serve this country well, and they had intention to keep it clean. I see that from a boy. And where we get in, bring and play with it. I want to know if it's imported. It got to be imported, and bring and play with that. Have a good morning.
1: Thank you very much, Jamdown. Thank you very much. There is one representative here from Solid Waste. The entire team isn't here as yet. We're waiting on them, but I'm certain, well, he was listening, and I'm certain that he took note, and he may very well address it or pass it on to his colleague. But cleanliness is next to godliness, and that is something that we should always be mindful of as we take this other call. Good morning, caller. You're live and lively on Island
2: Good morning, sir. Morning, Mr. Mills. How about you today?
1: I am blessed, highly favored, giving thanks. What about you, sir?
2: Good. I am very well, and thanks for asking. If there's anyone else in the studio, good morning to whoever the person might be, because I just turned on the radio and I only heard that you're going to have solid waste in the studio.
1: Yes, we are going to have solid waste. One rep is here, but we're waiting on the entire team.
2: The question is, are you going to be receiving calls of this program and then their visit invitation to the studio? You'll be receiving calls. Why are you going to?
1: I suspect so, because Solid Waste, they have been taking calls in the past. They want to hear our concerns to make St. Kitts a much better place.
2: Just in case I never get a chance to call, I'm not available because of what I'm doing. I just want to at least inform them of the person in the studio who represented the Solid Waste this morning that there is still ongoing debris and garbage what the people who might be beach and parks or whoever associated with them cleaning communities and neighborhoods. They have left a lot of garbage. I can call it now because it looks like garbage. Brush of what they cut the edge of the road with, right in the corner of people's property in Boardwalk. In fact, the area people clean in Boardwalk, people in that particular block clean the block. But it is not right for them to leave it there. And I'm not speaking about it only now for the first time. I call those in authority, those who are responsible, those who are going to be able to do something about it. They told me they don't normally do that, but they have done it. It's more than 6 weeks now. I called them on two occasions. I spoke to them about it. It looks unsightly and unsanitary. However, I am glad for this opportunity to speak about it this morning. I also going to call them again today and speak to them about what I spoke of some weeks ago, like I'm speaking to you about. And if it is not moving, and they are making any effort to move it, anyone who doesn't or fail to take the initiative to move it, I will speak about it like I am speaking to you on the radio, on the air, some other time, somewhere up some radio station, because some people are doing jobs and getting paid. If you don't work, how should you be paid? And if you don't do your job, then replace the person. I believe in that. Nobody should feel comfortable to talk about anyone being fired. But if you're not doing a job you're getting paid for, just replace to get somebody else. Mr. Mills, I thank you for listening, you know, and have a good day. Goodbye.
1: Before you go, could you repeat the location again for us?
2: It's in Boardwalk. What? And it's in the block. It's in the block in Boardwalk, just above Island Water Supply.
1: Okay, thanks a lot. We appreciate that. Thank you very much for calling.
2: Have a good day. Goodbye.
1: And we are waiting for the full team. We have a rep here. And the rep has made note, I can assure you, of that. And we will be having the full team here shortly. And as a matter of fact, let us take a break and we will be right back. Stick and stay. Don't go away. 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

0: Jerkfest! 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

0: Welcome back to Island Tea here on WinFM 98.9. And as promised, we have the Solid Waste Management Corporation in the house, and I'm sure Jamdon will be a little glad. We will be glad to hear that, because he called in even before you started and came on, and he raised the point, and there was a gentleman who called in, and I think TK would have made a note of that. But let us go to the studios and say good morning. Good morning. Welcome to Island Tea here on WinFM 98.9. And could we please have you introduce yourselves?
1: My name is Joanne Charles, Communications Officer at the Solid Waste Management Corporation. It's a usual voice, so I'm glad to be back in studio today. But today I have a little company here. We have. Let me let my colleague introduce himself this morning.
2: Hi and good morning. I'm Lexington TK Bedford. I am the landfill manager.
1: Okay, there you have it. So I'm glad to have a little help here this morning. Well, what I want to start off with is by saying that recently the Solid Waste Management Corporation held a staff fund day on Global Garbage Monday, which was June 17th. You know, last month I came and I indicated that we will be observing that day. On that day, we showed appreciation to our staff. It was basically to highlight everyone's efforts, from the loaders that work on the truck, the spotters on the landfill, even myself as the communications officer, Mr. Bedford as the landfill manager, and all the efforts that everyone make to make the organization a better working environment does not go unnoticed. We know sometimes most of our staff's efforts are unseen, and we really wanted to show them that, you know what you do is integral to the overall public health, and you are not forgotten. This, we appreciate you, and you deserve nothing but the best. So I felt like the day went off without a hitch. We had games, fun, eats, drinks. It was really a good day, and I hope that all the staff felt very much appreciated. What about you, Mr. Bedford?
2: Yeah, I will subscribe to that. I guess that the reason we're here now is to get down to business.
1: Yes, so now that the fun is over, during that same week, we recently had a landfill fire. And I know that it affected the surrounding areas a lot. And I would just have Mr. Bedford speak more on that, letting you know what steps the corporation has taken to try to mitigate this fire and try to lessen any health risk, etc. Mr. Bedford?
2: Well, every day in our daily operation, it's mitigation is an essential point of the daily operation. On that day, that's 15th of April,
1: June.
2: Monday, 15th of June, sorry, last Monday it was. Mm. We had a fire early in the morning, the early hours of the morning, and that went on to cause, I guess that we have had about four fires so far this year.
1: Mm-hmm.
2: But I guess this one person's interest peaked because of the black smoke that were pluming and everything. What it was is that we have gathered at the landfill something like an estimated 100,000 tires. And in spite of trying to keep them or store them, compartmentalize, the fire evade every, climb over everything, and they actually caught fire. Some of those tires we have buried them. We have got them buried, not for the sake that they would rotten, but to keep them from mosquito. And the Environmental Health Department usually help us out with fogging occasionally. Okay. Nevertheless, the fire caught and so we had that fire to deal with. It has dampened. We must let our listeners know that we use soil for putting out the fire instead of primarily water. It has dampened somewhat, but the smoke still is there. We estimate that we'll get it over with about the end of the week or so.
1: I would like to say that these fires are not something that the corporation can necessarily help. They're not intentional. We're not trying to put anyone's health at risk. When these fires occur, we try our very best to have them handled, mitigate them in a timely fashion. I would just want to say thank you to our partners, I would say, the Fire and Rescue Services Department and anyone else that was involved in this, I would say, a grand fire because of the big black smoke. I remember seeing it everywhere. Everyone was so concerned about what was going on, and we tried to put out our correspondences in a timely manner as well to keep the public informed. As Mr. Bedford said, we have had about 4 fires for the year. Because of the global climate change, these things may just be more occurring. But rest assured that the corporation would try everything in their power, in their best efforts, to try and mitigate these in a timely manner, because public health is our number one priority. Anything else you want to add, Mr. Bedford?
2: No, I guess I'll just wait and listen, entertain all the questions I can.
1: All right. Also, on another note, what has been going on in terms of recycling, the St. Kitts and Nevis Solid Waste Management and Recycling Project has recently established recycling points. I'm not sure if anyone has noticed, but they have placed very large green bins. They have the signage and everything to let you know what these are, what you would do. So they're essentially just big green bins where for persons that can't access the tents, the weekly tents that we have. These are also drop-off points in common areas. So they're located at the Antioch Baptist Church, that's in Limekiln, the next to the Freight's Bakery in Molyneux. Then we have one at the school, that's at the Denzel L. Douglas Secondary School, that's in Sadler's, formerly known as the Sadler's Secondary School. And we just recently had another one at the Calvary Baptist Church in Sandy Point. And I think these bins are a very good initiative. It really is a more in-your-face approach to the whole recycling. And I think it is very essential about public awareness and going in that direction. The corporation, as well as the Taiwan ICDF and other partners, we try our best to sensitize the public. But in this regard, this initiative is really just another way of getting you to recycle your plastic bottles, your cans, and even cardboard. We want to encourage more of that. I know recently at the Green Expo that the Ministry of Environment had on Friday, persons, you know, basically voice concerns saying, you know, yeah, I used to recycle so much about 2 years ago, not as much now. But we want to encourage you to still keep going. It is a good initiative. It may not seem like that now, but let's think about the long run and the benefits that it has to us as a federation. So again, for those of you looking for drop-off points close to your area, they're at the Antioch Baptist Church at Limekiln, and I know a lot of persons live in that area and go to that church. So when you go to church on Sunday, walk with your bottles and your cans. Then we have the Freight's Bakery in Molyneux, next to that on the empty lot. You can't miss it. It's a big green bin. Then we have the DLD Secondary School, formerly the Sadler Secondary School. And then we have the Calvary Baptist Church. So we try to incorporate every area of the island so everyone can get involved.
0: How is that program going to date?
1: Recycling?
0: The recycling program.
1: I would say it is, for the most part, successful. I feel like even if you impact one person, it is a success. And numerous persons come to the weekly tents. They drop off mostly plastic bottles, but we will still try to encourage persons to drop off their cans, to recycle cans and cardboard. What I would say is it's really up to us as a people to try to educate ourselves on what else we can do to help the environment. But for those of us that don't do it, Solid Waste will help you. we will put out all the necessary information to keep you involved.
0: Are you seeing any great, which community, let me put it that way, from your record, you're seeing most, the most recycling done?
1: Well, at the moment, we only have the tents at the airport roundabout. In Buckley's, we have tents in Buckley's and in Deep Bay, and I would say we collect most of our plastics at the roundabout on Tuesdays.
0: You have a call?
1: Sure, I'll take a call.
0: Go ahead, caller, you're live on Island TV with Solid Waste.
3: Good morning, Brother Biff, and the young lady there.
0: Morning.
3: Before I follow my perspective, I would like to thank you for acknowledging me this morning, shouting out me and others. You know who I am. And I appreciate that very much because I am one of the activists, revolutionists, fighting for the people of the Federation of St. Kitts and Nevis. As I move forward, I have a question to the young lady and to whom it may concern at Solid Waste. It's good for the recycling. Recycling is good. Recycling is a must. And recycling is what I will always condone. But having done that, in respect to redeemable containers like the water bottles, the soda bottles, the beer bottles, etc., etc., are there any redemption to the people who will bring in their recyclers? And if not, I think it should. And it should be money, not gifts. I've heard, but correct me, and I stand for correction. What are the contribution or redemption has been given back to the people who are recycling? Because that will be a part of my introduction and reformation. The people deserve money for their redemption. In the United States, where I am, it is redeemable. They are redeemable. Before I go further, I will like an answer in respect to that. I have another question, so I will pause here and yield to you. Thank you.
0: Mr. McMahon, I'm wondering if it wouldn't be better for you to give the two questions, let them make a note, and then respond.
3: Okay. Also, in respect to a person who has a home, living a home, in terms of the condition, they maintain the bad quality of life. I like a place to be clean. I am a prone cleaner. I cannot stand nastiness, whether it is in my yard or your yard. We should keep the country clean. And if I may cite Jamdong, he presumed to me as some kind of an inspector to have that baton or mantra to do such a job, because Jamdong is a very clean. And he always speak about whether it's the toilet in Port Zante or anywhere. So, Jamdong, I recognize you. You know who I am. I will leave that there. I will not pose any more questions right now. Thank you for allowing me.
0: Thank you very much, Mr. Mr. Welcome. And we'll now invite Solid Waste to address the two questions, please.
1: Sure. I'm not sure if I quite understand what he was at, what the question was in the second half of what he was saying, but from what I understand from the first question, at the moment the Solid Waste Management Corporation will not be giving redeemables for your bottles. We at this point don't have the capacity. It is unfortunate, but what I would say is I don't want to sound too harsh, but I don't think recycling should be just about getting the money. We should really think about it as a long-term goal that we want to achieve to having a safer, greener federation. So in all, I feel like we should go with some sense of pride to have a cleaner space, to have zero waste, and to really advance in that sense. The second question, if regards to litter in other person's yard, I think that's what he was going for. We have litter wardens that you can call. So depending on the situation, you can call the cooperation, 465-9507. You can ask to speak to the litter wardens, or the person at the front desk can help you. And our litter wardens always try to go out and investigate matters before dealing with them. So all your concerns in terms of any litter or cleanup or any instances of illegal dumping, you can always contact our litter wardens.
0: You mentioned something about derelict vehicles. Do you want to speak to us a little bit about that?
1: Sure, no problem. So recently, the corporation has launched an island-wide derelict vehicle initiative. It began on Monday, officially on Monday. So for persons who have any derelict vehicles on their property, we're urging you to call, register, or fill out the link. You may ask, what is a derelict vehicle? By definition in our act, it is a motor vehicle that is abandoned or discarded, is stored or kept in a public place in such dilapidated condition that it cannot safely be used for purposes of transportation, or in its location detracts from the quality of amenities enjoyed by a person who owns property in or near where the vehicle is located. So for those of us, simply put, it's an abandoned vehicle that takes away from the aesthetics of the area. There are other things that qualify as a derelict vehicle under the Solid Waste Management Act, such as being stored and kept in a place that and is so dilapidated. So we're urging persons that have any vehicles, dilapidated derelict vehicles on their property, so please report it. There are many avenues that you can take to report. You can register online. If you check our social medias, that's Instagram, Facebook, even what we have a WhatsApp channel. It's SWMCSK on the Instagram and Facebook, even TikTok. And it's the Solid Waste Management Cooperation channel on WhatsApp. I know most persons are on WhatsApp, so that's an easier route for you to get all the updates and all the information that you need. You can also call to book. We have a direct number at 662-5176. So if you want to call and register, it's 662-5176. And also, you can self-deliver to the landfill for free. At no cost. I know sometimes persons are wary of any cost incurred with these type of vehicles. So for now, under this initiative, you can come and bring it to the landfill for free. When you come, you just go. You report to security, of course, first and foremost, and then they will direct you accordingly. Also, we are currently in the St. Peter's and Connery area. So if you're in that area, I'm urging you to call the number, use the link. We also have a QR code. You can register your vehicle, call, give us your name, your number, the exact location of the vehicle, and let us know whether or not it is on your property. Because in instances where it's not on your property, we would have to do further investigation to get permission. Because, you know, we don't want to invade on person's property just like that. You know, we have to go through the proper channels. So in order to ensure this, you can register, call, and we will come and see. You know, check the vehicle, make sure that it meets all of our requirements as a derelict vehicle, and then we will move forward from there. So right now, for those of you in the Connery St. Peter's area, don't forget, we're collecting all the derelict vehicles. And then next, we'll be in the Keys Cayon area. So Keys Canyon area, you know, we have notified you ahead of time. Let's try to beautify the communities. And it's really about trying to improve the public health, because we know what a nuisance this stuff can be to persons living in the area, you know, instances of maybe criminal activity or the overall look and safety of the area.
0: Any plans by Solid Waste or any entity to turn these vehicles coming in to scrap metal of some sort, send them abroad to be recycled, reused, or whatever?
1: So what we are doing, for those of you that would like to see, we also do landfill tours. Right now, we bale them at the landfill to be exported. So we have a big crusher, it's called a crusher?
2: A baler.
1: A big baler for all the scrap metal, sometimes the white goods as well. White goods are fridge, stove, etc. So we bale them and then we export them. Right now, scrap metal, I don't know.
0: when you export them to any entity, what becomes of them? Is it a case that they are buying them or you're giving to them free? That's one. And two, when you give them, do you know what become of them? Because I'm thinking if there's a little sugar cake to be had, the person who is bringing in Derek vehicle should get something of the sort, a little something.
1: I'm not sure on the financial side. I don't know the specifics in that regard. I'm not sure what kind of arrangement that the corporation has in terms of money.
0: Mr. Bedford, is there any specific area that these vehicles are stored, or they just come and put them any place?
2: You're referring to at the landfill?
0: At the landfill.
2: No, the landfill is well organized. And there's an area that you put the vehicle. I must add that the vehicle used to be at $20 per vehicle plus tax. So it's about 20 something, less than 25, of course, $25. So this program now that Solid Waste is embarking on to collect the derelict vehicle eliminates all that, so it comes cut-free. But there's an area that you place your derelict vehicle when it's brought to the landfill. And what the baler does for those persons who may not understand what the baler is just a piece of equipment that basically squeezes the vehicle together, squeeze it small so it becomes in a little cubicle, and then we pack it. As a matter of fact, we pack just about five 40-foot container a few weeks ago. Yes?
1: Yeah.
2: A 40-foot container. So you pack it in a little cubicle, much smaller than the original car itself, and then we stack all of those in a 40-foot container for shipment. The ultimate, where it goes to ultimately, I don't have any idea this time.
1: Neither do I.
0: In terms of the music festival, would you guys be doing any recycling there?
1: Oh, yes, of course. We highly encourage recycling at the event. We will have recycling bins located in most of the areas on the festival night on the field. So it's going to be in the general areas such as, you know, the food court, in and around the mound area. So we're just encouraging all persons to, let's try and reduce the waste produced from the festivities. Yes, you are having fun, but we can also be responsible.
0: Indeed. And is it a case where you're recycling specific things, or everybody come, there's specific containers for plastic or whatever, or you put everything in everything?
1: Everything in the bin. So all our recyclables, it's just not any plastic. I know most persons don't have the general knowledge of what type of plastics we accept. But what I would say is, if you look, we accept plastic bottles, not our plastics. What I would say is, on the bottom of each plastic container, you will see a number. It's most bottles are very small. So we accept those plastics with the number 1 and the number 2. On it. If it doesn't have those numbers, we don't accept. We also will be accepting cardboard and cans, if any, at the festival as well. So you would see the signage, the clear signage of what bins are for what specifically. So we're going to have the bins, of course, for the general waste, and we're also encouraging recycling.
0: Mr. Bedford, as we wrap up, is there any one thing you want your callers to remember from this program and the landfill?
2: I would say separation. I would say separation at the household level. As it regards recycling, your plastic, for example, we would like to see your household garbage be deposited in one container and the recyclable stuff in another container. That is what I'd like to see primarily going out of here. When the garbage comes to the landfill, there's also a lot of commingling, Mr. Mills, a lot of commingling. You use your everyday batteries. I'm not going to name any specific brand, but your batteries, when you are ready to dispose of them, you deposit your batteries in the same garbage with your household. That leads an enhanced situation where I have to tangle with, or whoever the landfill manager would have to be tangled with when it's being tipped at the landfill for the sake of fire and so forth.
0: Okay, thank you very much. And what about you, my dear? Any last words you'd want to leave?
1: Of course, I just want to thank everyone for tuning in. It's always a pleasure being here and educating the public. One last thing, we have one more tent. Recycling tent for this month of June, that's in Diabe. It's going to start at 9 a.m. For those of us who are regular recyclers and those who want to begin, you're always encouraged. For the month of July, we have 5 tents. We're going to have on the 7th of July in Buckley's, 14th June, Connery, 21st June, Buckley's, 25th June, Diabe, and the 28th of June in Connery. And don't forget to follow us on our social media at SWMCSK for all the updates, especially as it relates to the derelict vehicles, because we really want to push that initiative. And also follow our WhatsApp channel at Solid Waste Management Corporation. I think you, for those persons who always use WhatsApp, that is the better way to get all your updates. Continue looking out, we will be letting you all know what village is next for in terms of the derelict vehicle pickup. So just stay locked in and we'll keep you updated.
0: 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And of course, you're here every month.
1: Yes.
0: And we do appreciate having both yourself and Mr. Bedford.
1: Yes.
0: Educating us, the listeners. And we congratulate you on the work that you folks have been doing. And I know you're going to be having to step up a little more now that the music festival period is out. Right. But I believe you're going to not only rise to the challenge, but you're going to exceed the expectations of the persons. And thank you again, and do have a wonderful day.
1: Thank you. It was a pleasure. And

0: home of Jerk, Saturday, 27th June, from 10 a.m. It's all going down at Jamrock Restaurant at Frigate Bay. 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
1: What's up, Doc?
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0: You are listening to Island here on WinFM 98.9. We thank you very much for tuning in. And we encourage you to stick around for Voices coming up next with the man Quint, the quintessential one. It was indeed a pleasure being with you this morning, and I invite you to join again tomorrow morning, Godspeed, at 8 a.m. when we will do it all over again. 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
3: Your morning greetings. I'm here once again, Rasegard. Today, well, first of all, I will give thanks to be here reasoning with all who are listening. But today we have a kind of mystic topic that we're going to discuss. Today I want to challenge the way we view our most vital public utility, which is water. Right now our systems rely on a primitive confrontational mechanism to enforce payments, which is cutting off people's water. And water is not a luxury or consumer good. It is an essential human right and an absolute baseline for public health and human survival. An uninterrupted basic supply of water should be a must for households and be treated as a public health infrastructure rather than a transactional commodity. Now, some people might say, well, you know, it would be unfeasible to ban cutting off water, which is what I think should happen. So it's either that it should be illegal to cut people water off, which in some countries it is. If you look at the United Kingdom, France, and Australia, to name a few, it is actually banned from cutting people water off. But let's look at some of this logic. Now, When we have a natural disaster, one of the things that you find that happen, like a hurricane or earthquake or some kind of severe drought, we have a state of emergency, and we use our logistic apparatus to move and distribute what? Guess what? Water. Set up water stations, repair whatever pipelines need repairing. And the state recognized instantly that without water, a society collapsed. Matter of fact, when people doing some research in terms of the movement of people throughout history, it's always tied in that wherever there is water, that's where you find society thrives and move forward into their communities and what's not. But yet, here we are, and this go across all walks of political parties and all these things, because this has been happening for a very long time. And you would think that we're in 2026 and we're still moving in this archaic, kind of uncivilized way. Now, if we recognize that depriving people of water during a natural disaster is a humanitarian crisis, then deliberately turning off the valve to some families, you know, to act like an artificial disaster being created, you know, is a primitive, archaic approach that uses the threat of human suffering to balance a book. We must be more civilized than the problems that we are trying to solve. Therefore, using the exact same catastrophic state, depriving a home of water as a deliberate administrative penalty during peacetime is really a serious, profound contradiction. You know, it uses disaster-level crisis as a routine compliance tool. Now, I expect that the operators, them who work and what's not, would say, but, you know, natural disaster is act of God and non-payment is a choice. And that is true. I'm not suggesting that people shouldn't pay. I'm saying that the method of enforcement must match a civilized society. Natural disaster force our hand. Infrastructure is broken. Non-payment is an administrative problem. And an administrative problem, you find, if it is an administrative problem, then it should be solved with the tools, with the administrative tools, like automated payroll and bank

0: bigger point for cutoff is $240. That would be like a year supply if you're paying $20 a month. You mean to tell me after all these years, we cannot come up with something that actually makes sense and not to embarrass people and create this artificial problem of dealing with this water situation? After all these years, all these degrees that people come here with, boasting off with and different things, you can't sit down around the table and come up with something that actually makes sense, and not just makes sense, but something that is done quietly without embarrassing people, without creating this artificial disaster for our federation. Because I'm sure the same thing goes on over Nevis. So, Quint, what do you say about this?
1: Yeah.
0: We're going to go into the solution next, but right now the problem on the table.
1: I love the way you put it. You continuously amaze me, you know, and I'm reminded of the words that, you know, the Rastafari tend to say. Rastas have the answers, you know.
0: we have some answers.
1: If they would only listen to the Rastas, you know, you understand? Because would you believe that which you just explained about creating an artificial problem is how the world works? That is what the World Bank and all of the IMF and all of them do.
0: Yeah.
1: When there's a situation that is good, imagine the World Bank will punish you when your economy is going good. But when it isn't going good, then they're glad. You understand?
0: Mm-hmm.
1: When it is going good, they create something. They create a war.
0: Right.
1: Actually create a war. And then come and say we're remedying it, and it's all about certain people making money. And I agree with you, after all this time, and I love the way you phrase it too, you know, after all these studies and all these degrees,
0: all
1: and you come
0: degrees.
1: Back home, no way of creatively coming up with solutions. You're just following the old colonialistic trend.
0: Yeah.
1: Yeah? We have a caller. Hello, caller. Hello, caller.
2: Greetings, gentlemen. Greetings, God bless them to you guys.
0: Yeah, bless him.
2: Interesting. Igard and Quint. You know, when we examine our environment on a global level, on a global scale, gentlemen, we have to recognize the nuisance and the parasites that have gone against planet Earth. Now, Igai, you use a word that says that we are disconnected. We are disconnected by the system. The system and the footprint of a people who have become a pariah, a parasite, or, if you will, a virus. Let me repeat this. A people who have become a virus to the planet. And who are these people? Well, let us look at them for what they really are. You mentioned the IMF and the World Bank, and as Quint rightly just said, they go against a country whose economy is doing well. Quint, I sent you a clip. I don't know if you get the time to
1: I got it, but I didn't get the time to look through it. I will, though.
2: It's about the European Union Parliament. And I don't want to take away or to gear against what the topic that Agard put out. But just quickly, guys, just bear with me for a minute. We have a former general from France, Christophe Gomart, who is saying things, the uttered word in the Parliament on the 23rd of this month, in the EU Parliament. Now, this is a retired general who is saying things like, when Africa falter, specifically Burkina Faso falter, Europe will falter. You just said that the IMF, they would put sanction on an economy of a country that is doing well. Now, what are these people? But when you examine their footprints on this planet, guys, gentlemen, sorry, why is it that we they can call us barbaric. They can call us all kind of derogative names, but why can't we call them out for who they are? And then there's also another politician who was in the EU Parliament, Mark Botenga. He's from Belgium. And he condemned what Christophe Gomart said, because they're planning now to go and invade Burkina Faso, because Ibrahim Traoré didn't go to the IMF or the World Bank for the development that is going on in Burkina Faso. But my thing is, gentlemen, are we cut off from what is happening in the Sahel region? Are we cut off from what is happening in Africa today? Because this war that they have brought to us is about their survival. Now, Prime Minister Ju and his cabinet, are they not aware of these happenings? CARICOM are not aware. I remember when I first started on this earwave, gentlemen, I said, we as Africans have to move away from everything that is of European Union and make our reconnection with the continent of Africa. Because, gentlemen, the earth has been reborn, you know. Africa is the new earth. Where is our politicians? Where are they? Where are the voices? Now, we saw Mia Motley was echoing certain sentiment, and she geared this creature, Emmanuel Macron. How dare you, Macron? But where are the voices of our other Caribbean politicians, prime ministers? Where are their voices? Make no mistakes. Let us make no mistake. What is happening in Africa should concern us. And it should concern us very deeply. It's about survival. I mean, Christophe Gomart can say, let us go. You see, they set the groundwork for their people to accept that this uprising in the Sahel region is a threat to them. So they want their people and the parliament to okay for them to go and invade.
1: But Journey, I want you, I've been listening, and Agard also, I want you to always, whatever you interject, bring it back to the topic. Because if you're going to say that it is about our survival, what is happening in Africa, the topic that we're discussing presently, which is water, and your draconian means of dealing with certain things to do with water, that is also to do with our survival. You understand? So whatever you do, in whatever conversation we have, always try to tie it in and always come back to the topic. We understand you, and we don't mind if you go off on a tangent, but always use it as a part of proving a point that deals with the topic we're dealing with.
2: Okay, Clint. But, you know, I mean, quickly, and I'm going to finish up now. I appreciate that, Clint. You know, I look at water. I look at land. And these are things that we pay for. Right? And that was a part of the system. Because who create water? Who brought water? Who form and shape the earth to be what it is today? That now that if I want a piece of land, I have to go and buy. I have to pay for a piece of land. But let us go a bit further. Do I need a middleman between me and the elements? Earth, air, water, fire, and the SQN? Or what if they start charging us for air?
0: That might be soon.
2: So, exactly. But then our people are mute. Our voices are mute.
0: No, we are not mute because we're here talking now. This is not mute.
2: When I say I'm referring to those that are in authority.
1: And the majority too. Yeah, go ahead.
2: Exactly.
1: Yeah.
2: But Clint, you know, I appreciate your interjection and I got the point here. But you see, these are things that we need to know. Like I say, When I was a child, I accepted everything. Now that I am an adult, I question everything. And you're telling me that our leaders before us, some of them are still alive. We have Simmons, we have Tim, we have Dougie, still in Parliament. Where are their voices? Haven't they recognized anything? We can cripple this misery. We can cripple this misery. Thank you for hearing me, gentlemen.
3: Yeah.
0: But you see, the thing is, I would like Johnny to say more about what we're talking about, because
1: that is what I want anyone listening. You can go off, because I can do it. I could have said everything that Johnny said,
0: right,
1: but still tie it into what we're doing, because right, in certain ways he suggested, for instance, when he said this is to do with their survival, well, what about our survival?
0: Exactly. And the thing is, as Johnny just mentioned, the politicians of past, and even for those who are still alive, this conversation that we're having, they too were around and they were doing these things.
1: They helped to contribute where we're at today.
0: Right.
1: Because it is a progression, and we have not progressed properly.
0: Right. So for people to be going through, like, I went to the water department, and I didn't know what was happening at the time, but I realized there was this long line of persons there, and, you know, just a lot of chatter in the air and what's not. Only to realize that the people were being, let me call it an attack.
1: Yeah.
0: Being attacked by government, cutting off the water, creating this crisis in the country.
1: Yeah.
0: Right? Now, and as I said earlier, with all these degrees people have, you mean to tell me you can't come around the table and think up something, think up a solution to deal with these things instead of acting out this old-time archaic kind of ideology where you're disconnecting and embarrassing people from the very, the most critical thing that we need as a utility, which is water.
1: Yeah.
0: The same people going to mobilize people. If tomorrow a hurricane hit and do major damage or earthquake come, one of the first things that they make sure happening is that people have water.
1: Yeah.
0: So why would you be cutting it off?
1: Yeah.
0: You know, so I just find this to be very, very strange. And not strange in the sense that they're doing it because they've been doing it before. What I find very strange is that we're still doing it today.
1: Yeah.
0: After all these years, no solution. No solution. We just continue to do that. And while we're on that topic of talking about the water, for instance, you realize how dry the place has been looking for these past couple of days. And we had one of the ministers who was on the media, and he was talking about, you know, well, we're having less rainfall, which seemed true. But at the same time, you know, there's the pushing of a diesel plant and all that. Now, in all respect and truth, St. Kitts does not really need a diesel plant. Mm-hmm. However, that is a debate. Why?
1: Yeah.
0: Because have you ever been to Dudahn Pond?
1: No, I've heard about it. Okay. It's a place that I would like to go, but then I'm not much of an outgoing person.
0: But Dudahn Pond is only one of the many springs that we have in our mountain. Only just one of the many. It is one of the larger ones. Mm-hmm. And guess what? Are we collecting any water from it?
1: I've heard a lot of older individuals, some of them have gone to the great beyond, and for years they used to speak about that.
0: And saying it's so small, so which means it cannot be too difficult to put the necessary infrastructure in place to collect that water. And not only that, but to seek out all those other springs that are, you know, that just there pumping water out. And I personally have been to the Wingfield water catchment. And for years, I even posted a video on Facebook one time. For years, you have, let's say, from what is flowing from the spring to the catchment, only one third is going into the catchment. Because the rest of it is just seeping out through some broken valves.
1: Wow.
0: So you had these broken valves there for years, and they just wouldn't fix those valves.
1: But
0: and then
1: see,
0: they would complain that we have water issues.
1: But you see, it comes down to, and this is why when we have these programs, and we know there's a listening audience. I know that because of the feedback you get right?
0: Yeah.
1: But it is sad to know you have a listening audience and all of them are just listening and not contributing. And when they do that, it facilitates the laziness. Is laziness why we're in this situation, you know? If you look at what is happening, and I'm going to segue to bring it back. If you look at what is happening in the EU right now, with all of those European countries, their people are suffering, but yet still a small percentage of the population are very wealthy. Mm-hmm. And the people are making noise and blah, blah, blah. You know why? Because the basis of the construct of colonialism was that the elite are supposed to survive and the masses are supposed to suffer. And the European white man never realized that the very same thing that was being done to the slave, it was a sort of an experiment so that they could eventually do it to you. And so a lot of the things that the slaves went through, the European white man now is going through them, and he cannot, he lacks the ability to realize that there's a link between the oppression of one people and the oppression of all peoples. So let's bring it back home now. Our Caribbean governments have adopted the very same European way of doing things. It's about you getting power and you see how much wealth you can accumulate for yourself and you don't care about the masses, right? And here's where the laziness come in. If you were, like Agard said, utilizing the skills of the various subjects you garnered and degrees that you have and you came back with a true intent to develop your country, you would have had so many different ideas, but that is not the intent. The intent is to come. Look for desalination. Again, I'm an engineer. I know that, yes, you talk about desalination, but I know it is not something that is sustainable. Because even the U.S. Virgin Islands tried desalination. They are American economy, and it fell. Because to maintain these things is a problem. Now, Agard, if a government... That's why I said they see about how wealthy they can make themselves. Look, imagine, right, you have... Our government can't even maintain the houses where they have their offices. Agard, as simple as that, you know. They cannot even... Not they cannot, you know, they will not they're lazy, because they are government and they know government has a complete mismanagement of the monies. Government has money, so government can just move out of this building going that and pay money. But if you were maintaining your buildings, you know how much money you could save?
0: Yeah, but you remember that you're looking at it from a logical and something that would be, you know, beneficial maybe for the normal manners, so to speak. But remember when these guys get there, you literally just say that they have adopted this European system, this Westminster system of governing and so on, which is, by the way, not designed
1: for us
0: in any way.
1: Never was.
0: But because they enjoy this, there's no... And it's the whole Caribbean. There's no seeking to get rid of it or to adjust it to at least make sense for us. Because once they are enjoying the so-called benefits and the power and the money and the man glory and all these different things.
1: Nothing else is...
0: Yeah, it become like addictive.
1: Yeah. And we have a caller. Hello, caller.
2: Greetings and love, you know?
0: Yeah, yes. Blessed greetings.
2: The Queen and Rastaman, Agard.
0: Yeah, know? blessed, brother.
2: Yeah, man, nice reasonment, you know? Yeah. See, I'm talking about water and something real and fall, you know? Mm. Yeah. But yeah, man, water is a thing, right? When we look at water is not a luxury, you know?
0: It's not a luxury, that's what I say.
2: The necessity, you know what I mean? Nothing the Father creates can survive without water.
0: Exactly.
2: So I personally feel, right, this is just I personal feeling, water no man make water. You don't think man's supposed to be selling water, you know, and have it as a commodity where, you know, me raise the price and raise, you know what I mean, all of these right. things here. Because like I say, I mean, you can't live without water, you know, to disconnect water. It's like he almost coming in like crucifixion, you know? Yeah, that's it has, I mean, you know, we got to be thirsty, we have to drink dirty water and all, you know. From a thirsty. See? So I personally feel like water, you know, it's a thing where we need to be careful with, you know, the things that the Father give us, you know. Because, like I heard someone say that we are the only people, are the only species, our creation, we prefer to live on the earth, you know. we prefer the water, we prefer the land, we prefer the air, and maybe the sunlight, you know what I mean?
1: And if look, we're such a sad, sorry set of supposedly intelligent beings, because man is sitting down and trying to find ways to make us pay for the air, you know. Believe it or not. If you read a lot of those science fiction and if you look at a lot of those futuristic movies, you see what their intent is. They contaminate the real earth, then build this dome structure that is kind of like an air-conditioned unit, and then they tell you you can't survive outside of that unit, and you have to pay for all of the, you know, the amenities within that structure. Mm-hmm. Yeah? You even see a futuristic thing where you get time depending. I think the movie is actually named Time, where you have this thing on your hand where depending on your status in society and so forth, you get a certain amount of time to live.
0: Yeah.
1: Yeah. So don't kid yourself. Humanity, the most intelligent beings on the face of the earth are the most destructive people on the face of the earth.
0: Yeah. But Judah, yeah, you're right. You know, this should be a public health thing instead of a transactional commodity, you know.
2: Yes, Tim. You see, actually, even when you say, well, the
0: desal
2: plant.
0: Well, you could just say desal plant.
1: Mm-hmm.
2: Desal plant, right? Now, knowledge increasing, right? Because we're living in a time where, you know, we got information about. So knowledge is increasing. But His Majesty said, right, about the increase of knowledge. He said, it's increasing in a bewildering way. You know, if you understand, you see, he increasing in a confusing way then, that those who increase in it be able to take advantage where those who are really a part of that agenda who now is carry the burden, you know what I mean? Because, for example, I mean, we're going into AI now, right? AI is a thing we're going to need a lot of water. I mean, AI is a computer man, right? These servers,
0: they need cooling.
2: They even come across, they say, like, every key you press on the keyboard is a teaspoon of water, fresh water, you know what I mean? So the more we advance ourselves technologically, is the more we really destroy ourselves, you know, naturally. You see, because water going to come a big problem, so maybe that's why they got the diesel plant, because if you have to supply fresh water to cool off your data servers, them, right? I mean, as we grow in AI, we're going to grow less in water, see? So we got a choice to make, you know? I may always see it, you know, in the future, you got two life. You got the Stone Age life, which is the natural life, and you got the technological life.
0: Right. Okay? Okay. As an educator, I guess you would have come across the conversation that even the human body is made up of 60% water.
2: Sure, I thought it was 70.
0: Well, okay, see that even more.
2: I mean, yes.
1: Yeah, it's a higher.
2: All the brains is in water, you know.
0: Right.
1: Yeah. It's a higher percentage of water.
0: When a baby in the mother womb coming up is surrounded by water.
2: Yeah.
0: Everything is water. For the Christian people, they get baptized in what? Water. So everything is about water. But yet we use it now as some kind of mechanism where, you know, them man need to balance the book. So you go around embarrassing people, cut off the supply, and it's the same people you're going to still want to make sure they got water to drink if we have a natural disaster. It's such a contradiction.
1: Not only that, it's the very same people. I bet when the time comes for voting, they don't discriminate and say, well, those who didn't pay their water can't vote. You understand? It's everybody. Yeah. So much so that they brainwash you into thinking that our foreparents died so that we could vote. Just so we could vote. They don't tell you our foreparents died for freedom and equality all around. Everything incorporated in that.
2: Truly. Mm-hmm. You see, like I always say, Rastafari is the only solution. And I say Rastafari is the solution when I talk about a religion. Right. I'm talking about a way of living.
0: The way of life.
2: A natural way, because this is how man used to live before all these ideas come about. You understand? And these ideas come about to lead man astray. You see, because the whole system is set up. The system ain't set up to teach us not about ourselves nor nature. It is set up to carry out our agenda, and that is transhumanism. You know, the Bible tells you that you can't buy and sell without you have a mark. You see, now enough debate about what the mark is. I personally feel it's a microchip, right? And you see, the digital ID we're coming in, we're trying to bring in now, because all of these things was a part of the COVID thing, you know. See? It's digital ID, right? It's a chip that we're putting in you. Because if they're creating a digital world, think of it, you know, they're creating a digital world. See? Then they must be able to identify you digitally, right? Now, human beings ain't got digital things in them, so the computer could just, you know what I mean, pick up the data like that, right? So they have to put something in you with this information, and they will tell you where the digital ID is going to get all the data on you. See, they may say, well, you can start in the phone, you can start in the card, but remember, they ain't identifying the phone, they ain't identifying the card. It's you, the individual, the one for identify.
0: Don't worry, right? we ain't have the digital talk. Maybe on one of these other programs, because there's a lot of misconception about digital, you know. And when you mention AI, once you search up the book we call the Bible and so on, there's also the mention of AI. And AI back then was the representation of a place of destruction, you know. So even that we could have conversation about. But right now,
1: we're gonna take a commercial break.
0: Yeah.
1: We'll take a commercial break and we'll be right back.
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0: And we're back. The time is 10:40, and right back to you, Agard.
1: Yeah. This water thing, this water issue, like we mentioned earlier, has been around for some years. You know, for the past, almost all the politicians who led the country would have not made the attempt to make this make sense. Then.
0: Yeah, we have a caller. Hello, caller.
2: Yeah, Quinton Agard, just quickly. Mm-hmm. You know, about 3 or 4 years ago, I stated that water in the future going forward going to be one of the most expensive commodity. It's an agenda by, you know, the system. Now, I'm going to take you back to when the Prime Minister of Ethiopia, when he set out to build the Ethiopian Dam, the Renaissance Dam in Ethiopia. When a certain character stated, oh, bomb the dam, or he will bomb the dam. Now, our ministers here, I think the Minister of Public Utility and all of that is an engineer. You mentioned the desalination plant that they're pushing. Now, Agard, you also mentioned the Dudon Pond
1: and other springs around the island.
2: Now, wouldn't it have been much better for us to invest in manipulating the water at the Dudon Pond to be a source of that utility?
1: Yes. That's what I'm here proposing, but, you know, as Quinty mentioned,
2: you see,
1: you know.
2: Now, the thing is, why I mention. You see, we are accepting everything that is external, and it's by design. Mm-hmm. Because our people, you know, I don't want to say it anymore, gentlemen, and I'm saying it respectfully, that what is happening within the African continent, and now that they're building the desalination plant here in our space, these things are not in isolation. The agenda is to make water one of the most expensive commodity, along with melanin. I stated that 4 years ago. And look at where we are today. Now, you want to tell me that our minister don't know anything about the Dudon Pond? Why aren't we investing into the Dudon Pond? When we had heavy rain, they just resurfaced to the back where at going up into Monkey Hill, the road there, when all those water come down, why we don't set up a catchment system to catch that water for agriculture? But you see, everything that is external is what we gravitate to.
1: Not only that, we gravitate to things that seem to be of entertaining and stuff like that. Like, for instance, the music fest coming up now, and fathers, they're gone, mothers, they're gone. People are more driven into these senseless things than things that actually, you know, is required for them to survive.
0: Again, that buys into the colonialistic thing, because we are supposed to be consumers alone. This is all about consuming, you know.
1: Yeah, because look at the energy being put in these things.
0: Yeah,
1: Johnny.
2: I made a statement last week. I don't know if it was your Quint or was it Sacrity, but I said, the colonial system have unplugged us from our source of power and have plugged us into their system of control. And this, you see, when I say everything is skewed against us in so many different forms and levels, because it is us. It is us. We are everything that they are not. So they have to bring war to us. You know, I sometimes question, how is it that they became so advanced into their weapons of death and destruction?
1: But Johnny,
2: because, yes,
1: Johnny,
2: let me
1: just ask you a question here. Do you think that our people disconnecting residents, water, have anything to do with the colonial powers?
2: Say that again?
1: The fact that we had this attack a few weeks ago where people water has been disconnected, do you think that have anything to do with the colonial powers?
2: Yes. Yes, it does.
1: Go ahead, connect it, let's hear.
2: Well, you see, like I said again, if you look at the desalination plant, now, who came with that idea? Now, we have heard our politicians saying things about green economy and orange economy and green hospital. Now, are these our politicians' own ideas?
0: So then, Journey, I'm going to follow what Agard is saying. What Agard is trying to show you is that we are human beings. We have a brain within our heads. I will rephrase what you said. You said they took us out of our space and they tried to take everything out of us, but it didn't work with our foreparents. Why is it working now? It is working now because we have bought into it ourselves. We are the ones who are now perpetrating it on ourselves.
1: Yeah, it's our own brothers and sisters walking around with the ability to lift up your valve and disconnect it and put
0: yeah.
1: on a lock.
0: Yeah.
1: That's not a colonial power doing that.
0: No.
1: That's your own uncle.
0: Even though we hear you and we understand what you're trying to suggest, we're saying that we're past that long ago. Our leaders, why do they go out and we bring them back and put them into positions to lead? To use proper thinking capabilities and not be coming up with the same old nonsense. Just prior to that, Agard, they were going around cutting off people's electricity.
1: But I wouldn't even argue with electricity because you're old enough, Quint, that there's a certain point we used to live without electricity.
0: Yeah.
1: So electricity is not geared towards our survival on that level.
0: Well,
1: I hear you. Yeah.
0: Go ahead, make your point, Johnny.
2: You know, I remember. I also say that I want to go back to the West Judah just made of to comparison of the back to the Stone Age to the technology age. I said something earlier that I said I want to go back to the days when we used to cook on the tree stone, because the tree stone was significant. The layout of the tree stone that symbolized the pyramids.
1: Mm.
2: And when I stated that, Mrs. Henry, you know, she said, oh, you want to go back to those dark ages. But you see, those days are powerful times for us as a people.
0: But I agree with Miss Henry. And look, let's be realistic. I'm a realist. Don't be telling me we want to. So we as a people are going to go back to tree stones while the Caucasians are living with all the different advancement and they can create guns and all kind of stuff to that is one of the reasons why they eventually subdued us, you know, with that one invention,
2: gun. Quinn, let me say this quickly. I didn't mean it like that, you know.
0: What I
2: meant was, you know, okay, when you go back to the tree stone, you go somewhere and you collect some dry bush, some dry sticks.
1: Mm-hmm.
2: Now, do you have to pay for the dry sticks? Today we're buying, we have our microwave, we have gas that we pay for. But when we were in those days, we never pay for anything. You just go in the woods, you collect some dry sticks, and you create your fire to sustain you. Yes, the technology that is here, we have to go along with the time. But we must not miss the goal or the point that things in this modern world is killing us. The technology today, we heat our food in microwaves. What does the microwave do to your food when you have to heat it in a microwave? We used to cook in clay pots. Now everybody wants these non-stick frying pans, these non-stick pots. And not knowing the harm that they would cause on the body and the intestine. You see, when the Rastaman, you know, what Judah say, like I would say, the stone that the builders refuse has now become the head corner. Rasta is our liberty, our liberation. lies within the Rasta community. But because, you know, how they have seen Rastafari and, you know, I mean, I don't know. I'm not a person with locks. But
0: you don't have to have locks.
1: You don't have to have locks.
0: It's not about the outward appearance. Yeah, it's, yeah.
2: I mean, when you look at the way the Rastas them used to eat the ital and their food with the herbs and everything, look at what they have moved us away from. And then Rastas was ridiculed. Rasta was downtrodden.
1: Yeah.
2: But that is the head cornerstone now that we need to adapt to.
1: Yeah.
2: All right, guys.
0: Okay.
1: Quint, the thing is, Rastas still eat that way.
0: Yeah.
1: Rastas still
0: haven't
1: cook
0: changed
1: that way.
0: Yeah.
1: And so on and so on.
0: Rasta still dresses basically the same way. His philosophy is still the same. He hasn't changed his moral values and liberty even in a modern existence.
1: We may have some little different conversations now and then, but the core natural liberty is always there intact, because that's one of the more foundational aspect of just being Rasta.
0: Yeah.
1: You know, and Johnny, no, you don't need locks to be Rasta.
0: Yeah.
1: Locks can be an identifier, that's true, but it is not the identifier.
0: Hello, caller.
3: Good morning, my brother. How are you doing?
0: I'm fine, thank you. And you?
3: I'm just getting in. Mm-hmm. Yeah, I'm listening to the discourse on the issue that we have in now, with water.
0: Yeah.
3: And the Fathom Council on the exploitation of our citizens in paying for water. Our government lost it when they took our monies. Hundreds of billions of CBA monies. And invested in white people coming here saying that they're putting down hotel and all sort of industry. And then run away from us. Mm-hmm. That money should have been invested, a significant amount of it should have been invested in water. Because when you're investing, you're saying in hotel rooms, to bring in people into the country. But you do not have water to facilitate that development.
1: Exactly.
3: We would have still find ourselves in the problem.
0: Yeah.
3: And so the best thing to do was to make sure that we have the infrastructure in.
1: Right.
3: Which primarily is water.
1: Exactly.
0: Yeah.
3: And they paid no attention to that. I remember when Simeon Daniel became the premier of Nevis. Prior to his coming into Nevis, Nevis was destitute for water. As a matter of fact, we used to get water sometimes from Sinkets. That is how badly off we were.
0: Yeah.
3: But he invested heavily in water. Not only the production of water, but also catchment to hold water. All over Nevis, that by the time he left office in 1992, about 98% of the households in Nevis had water 24 hours a day inside their yard. We didn't just have to go to the water tank.
0: Yeah.
3: Because he saw the vision, he had planned to develop this country, and he knows that that was a crucial part of it. He went further. He understood that agriculture was important. And so he put in feeder roads going up into the hills saying that you no longer will have to use donkey, but you could drive your vehicles a significant distance up into the hills to your farm.
0: That is progressive and creative thinking with a futuristic vision.
1: Right.
3: And that is so true. And then in addition to that, in every facet of society, which is meant for society to run, it sends somebody away to study in that field for that person to come back to teach others so that we can expand our country.
0: Yeah.
3: When he left office, those things went down the drain, which is unfortunate. But I am vexed about this idea that we gave away so much millions of dollars. Some of it tax-free. You have hotels owing us millions of dollars, and we're saying that we wipe it off. But the poor man who is struggling to pay a water bill and
1: him.
3: To pay electricity bill,
0: yeah.
3: you cut him off.
1: You cut off your water.
0: Yeah. But Tulu, that is the colonialistic endeavor. That is what their intent was. All that our present leaders are doing are the things that were put in place to keep us down. And they are now doing it.
3: So our leaders are part of the problem that we have.
1: Of course.
0: They are.
1: Definitely they are. They are the problem, and setting not only the problem, but they're setting precedents for the next set, if there are going to be a next set.
0: Well, Tulu, Tulu.
3: Hi, boss.
0: I'm going to ask you this. It's a little bit of a segue, but recently a colleague was speaking to me, and he said, you're in Nivision, you're living on Nevis, so you will be able to validate this. He said to me that there's a particular park or particular place in Nevis that recently a communique came out that said there must be no gathering of people there, there must be no noise there, there must be no... It's something like our independence square here. Is there any truth to that?
3: I saw the square in Charlestown, which is a memorial square.
0: Yes.
3: I saw a sign posted there with rules and regulation as to what needs to be going on there. So there are some restrictions that are there that was not there prior. Prior you could have gone there, but now they have put up regulations somewhere, you know.
0: And the reason I ask that is to tie into all that we're saying, including the water and whatnot. I must commend our Minister of Tourism down here. You know why? Look, we as a people, our leaders are failing us in so much very dangerous ways. Our leaders, they are being spoon-fed things, and they are just putting them on us. Now,
3: okay, let me
0: finish your point.
3: The square rules, no loitering, no loud noise, no smoking, no alcohol usage, no sitting in the memorial square, no vending or flash selling.
0: Those are the
3: no
0: things.
3: No sitting on the chain, no standing on benches, no loitering, no use of profanity. Those are the rules that they have now put there in the square.
0: Now,
3: to restrict the people.
0: Now, listen to those when you outlay them. And doesn't that smack of colonialism?
3: Oh, yes.
0: That is colonial. But this is why I must commend our Minister of Tourism down here. Because for years going up, even our own people have been trying to distort the truth of our history. They want to tell us that square that was called Pall Mall Square was never used to sell any slaves. It was a place where when the slaves on certain days had certain freedom, they could go and congregate. That is a lie. It is utter nonsense. I mean, so if, let's use just logical thinking. If that square was not supposed, and other places around Barcia were not used to sell and auction off slaves, why is it that most all of those buildings surrounding those areas have dungeons below? Simple common sense.
3: You're absolutely correct.
0: So,
3: our leaders do not want us to know.
0: But we should know. Because what happened was they brought them from the ships, they put them in these holding things, they would grease you up, cut your hair, do certain things to make you look presentable, because a lot of conning was going on, a lot of conning one another. So they would have a slave, and the slave was maybe not too healthy, but they would grease up his skin, cut his hair so that you couldn't see his full age, if anything, and then put him in a place where you auction him off. But see, here's it now. They could have sold us there, and it was no problem. But now they come back to our proximity. They come and they don't understand our culture. They feel that we're supposed to be just this quiet. See what has happened to us now, Agard, where you go in a village and you never see children outside playing. That was never our culture, you know.
1: Well, we're talking about the colonial mindset.
0: Yeah. Our culture, this is why our young men can come up and kill one another so easily, because you don't let them mingle. You come from school, you go home. Nobody know nobody. Neighbor ain't speaking to neighbor. Everybody living in this secluded world. And this is what that signifies with that square. But our Minister of Tourism has said, okay, I don't know if that is her thinking, but she says, okay, if our local people want to vend in there, all you have to do, from my understanding, is make an application and you can go. And you know how that has livened up that area? It has built commerce. You understand? I don't go and just say things, and I don't go against politicians because of the party they're in, you know. I go against politicians if they are not productive. If you are productive... Go ahead.
3: The square in Charleston was the lifeblood of Charleston.
0: That's it.
3: Since they put those regulations in place, you come to Charleston, Charleston is like a ghost town.
0: That's it. So this goes into the water and all the other things that we're speaking about, where our own leaders are doing things to our detriment to appease people who come from abroad and tell them, look, we don't want any noise here. We don't want this. And they acquiesce because they're lazy. Because rather than doing the things that develop their country, they sit down, they look for these investors who do not have our interests at heart, and these investors now are blackmailing the whole Caribbean region.
3: Because when we look at destiny, because you talk about slavery and what's come back, we now have our governments who have already sold us into slavery.
0: Yeah.
3: They have given their blessing. We are just hanging on a thread, hoping that the Prime Minister do not sign their final document. But in principle, they have already sold us.
0: Yeah.
3: Okay? And these are the same white masters who oppressed us back then, who oppressed our brothers in Africa, who took over Africa and treat us like we are less than, as a matter of fact, they described us as what? Kisses of a human being?
0: Mm-hmm.
3: And these are the same people our government has sold us back to. Mm-hmm. The problem that they have is that I'm not hearing enough cry out of the people of St. Kitts and Nevis in regards to this.
0: That is my problem too.
1: And we'll talk about that later.
3: My senior Nevis keeps saying that he not hear nice. The most he's hearing is people saying that they support this nonsense.
0: Yeah.
3: Because we are not making any noise. We are not protesting.
1: And there's a reason for all of that.
0: Yeah.
1: There's a reason for all of that.
0: Yeah.
1: We're gonna discuss that a little later.
0: So we're gonna take a break. Thanks for your input, Tulu, and always feel free to join us.
3: Yes, my brother.
0: Okay. So we're going to take that commercial break, and when we come back, I'm going to go straight to you again, Agard.

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3: And the time, 6 minutes moving away from the 11 o'clock hour. Right back at you, I got.
4: Yeah, I just want to go in on something that the last caller mentioned, and that is that we have seen that the politicians today, yesterday, always seem to have this idea that bringing hotels here is a necessity.
3: Yeah.
4: And, you know, I've been on a program here before where we talk about the area where, you know, they're driving people into more hospitality than skills.
3: Yeah.
4: Because there's always this colonial mentality that seemed to be around governing us. And I saw something on Facebook last night, which I'm hoping is AI. I don't even know if it's true.
3: Yeah.
4: But one of the parties who are trying to get in there, well, they're saying, we're going to need more desal plants. I didn't get to hear. Apparently, it was just a clip that somebody posted. Mm-hmm. So, I'm thinking, and like I said, I don't know if that was AI or that was actually true.
3: Yes.
4: But if that is true, where those who are aspiring to be there in government saying these things,
3: It
4: shows how disconnected
3: it shows
4: all these politicians are.
3: We have a caller. Hello, caller.
5: Hi, good morning, Quint.
3: Good day,
5: Good morning to you guys.
4: Hey,
5: guys.
4: Blessed.
5: Yeah, I'm here listening. I did not tune in earlier to catch the full gist, but I can hear the water aspect. And from that point, I wish to give my perspective, because notice, the island is dry. We're just barely in the month of June, getting a little scatter shower here and there, but generally, the island is dry. And from the Nevis's end, I wish to say hello to the brother that's calling there, Tulu. I get to meet Tulu in a protest match that we did about the beach, the South Fires Beach, and those proprietors, Shipwreck, the Godfather, and Discovery Beach Bars on Fires Bay, which is no more. So it grieves me to see that. And it's just yesterday I got 3 guests, 2 of them from Belize, 3 ladies. One is from Jamaica. They came in for the music festival. And a conversation was struck, and they're selling to me, and they're appealing to petitions and divisions not to allow that Destiny project to go through, because we'll be slaves again in our own, in our country. Here is it, our sisters and brothers from the CARICOM member states outside, looking at us and saying to us, this thing worth fighting for. But I'll get back to the water, because the template has been laid from Nevis's end. Nevis is known as Owali, and it is said that Owali means land of lagoon. But somewhere along the line on Nevis, it seems like they had a water challenge, and they have met the

0: Egan?
1: No, Anguilla, I don't know about Nevis.
0: Yeah, Nevis has done it. So, I could imagine Anguilla as well.
2: Africa, let me interject here. Some years ago, and that's a very, very long time ago when I was young, I was in a particular, you know, because my mother was a businesswoman and she traveled, and I was traveling over a particular area, and I saw something that could be utilized, and it's something that is kind of simple to do, but it, you notice when rain falls on a particular house, you imagine, you see the amount of rain that falls on that one house roof,
0: mm-hmm.
2: and that amount of rain that falls on that one house roof is a vast amount of rain, you know. So what I saw was we were moving around a mountain ridge, and I saw that a big part of the mountain was paved, right? The mountain wasn't like our rainforest where it's full of trees. It was kind of like, you know, sparse with the trees and so forth. So you could understand why they would do that. And I asked someone, I said, but why is that? And they said, that is a catchment. And I thought to myself, I said, wow, because that was like hundreds of roofs there. You understand, eh, God?
3: Mm-hmm.
2: And when the water hit that part of the mountain, all of that water went into directly into a attachment. You want to tell me our leaders can't see and come up with these kind of creative concepts?
1: Well, they can, but they refuse to.
2: Go ahead, Africa.
0: They can, but they refuse, because one house roof, and you have what we used to call the gutter. They had this kind of catchment thing where it leads the water down to a general area. Brimstone Hill can attest to that, because when you go to Brimstone Hill and you go up into Fort George, the museum area, in that general area is where all of the water that will run off from further up will settle down beneath in that general area. So it's not far-fetched. It's just that we got so lackadaisical and laid back that even our sister island Nevis had the template for us to replicate, and we did not. So here is it now. Because we're not in the tradition where the rainmakers and the rain dancers, we came out of cultures where the persons did rain dance to bring forth rain. It happened. And the month of June is where we started to get a little trickle of rain, because it got so dry. Normally it would be May, but now it's 1 month further back, you know, and we have to contend with that. So this is where we're at. This is where we're at. And there was a concerted effort to do this, what the desalination plant at the going up there by the industrial site area. I don't know how feasible that is, but something should have been done along the way in the planners of the planners who approve these houses, these humongous houses, with no adequate water catchment, no water storage, no water system, to have enshrined something in the law to have allowed these humongous houses on the island to have make that a part of the blueprint of these houses. How one house can accumulate so much water that it would have mitigated, you know, everyone relying on just the source alone, and there are not enough wells that are being dug, because the earth in the caverns of the earth has water, but look, it's how to get it to the surface.
2: Let me show you a point that shows you either our governments waste money, or external individuals are giving our governments ideas. You remember not too long ago, sometime last year, there about. That we heard on different occasions about there were going to be these helicopters or planes or whatever going over, and when we see them, they were doing sort of a mapping to find the water sources. Remember that?
0: Yeah.
2: And we saw that happen about on two occasions also, where we would see these helicopters and so forth moving around, and then we're hearing nothing after that. Why? It goes to one, either our leaders are just wasting money doing things. For instance, is it that those helicopters and those things were done freely? If it is that they are done freely, it means then that someone external are coming up with the ideas, right? If it is that is being done locally, it means that our leaders are wasting our money, because you're investing in doing these mapping and then we don't hear anything. If there's something going on, let the people know. The people would know and feel comfortable. When we heard about, and it shows you how politicians use us, when we heard about the commissioning of that well in Cairn, we thought that was going to alleviate, you know, a big part of a problem.
0: Area.
2: Yeah, but now we're still hearing there are problems and still hearing this and still hearing that. So,
1: Quinn, that's because we don't do proper research before. There's this political drive to try to do something to make it look like you became a superhero.
2: Yeah.
1: And a lot of times these things don't stick. So they just continue to do that. Like there's grappling on things to see what's going to stick.
2: Yeah.
1: Because the idea of digging wells should not have been like a false approach. The false approach is to let us use what we already have,
2: yeah,
1: which are the springs.
2: Yes.
1: And then if the springs are not there, then you go ahead and deal with wells.
2: But to push what you're saying, I agree. Deal with the springs and where I segue is don't wait till the springs are exhausted. While you're using the springs, put other plans into place.
1: Other plans. And the house roof, like,
2: yeah,
1: you are just reasoning there.
2: Yeah.
1: Like, Each house roof gun accumulate water when it's rainfall.
2: Yeah.
1: I live in Old Road, and once there's a certain amount of rain falling, the river start running.
2: Yeah.
1: Why? Because the catchments are so small, mm-hmm, that, you know, it just runs over.
2: Yeah.
1: And so you have all the water runoff going straight into the sea.
2: Yeah.
1: Now, wouldn't it have been a little, I'm no engineer, but still, I think it's common sense that
2: you
1: build catchment to collect all that excess water.
2: Common
1: so that when
2: sense.
1: We have this period of drought,
2: yeah,
1: then we now resort to this water that we've collected.
2: That's it.
1: It's like we're not learning from the ants.
2: No.
1: Matter of fact, if each house had a cistern or something set up that when we have the rainy season, you know, you're collecting, we wouldn't have to be cutting off people's water.
2: No.
1: We wouldn't have to have ours where our water wouldn't be available at this period. And the fact that we're talking about bringing hotels and these type of infrastructure here, which going to need water and electricity,
2: mm-hmm,
1: which means we need to ramp up our system, make sure that it's adequate enough to support these ventures.
2: Yeah.
1: And we don't seem to be doing that.
2: We're
1: instead.
2: Not doing that.
1: We probably want, when the hotel come, they set up their own desal plant, and maybe even we collect from them, next thing you know, we got to pay them for water.
2: But that is what has been happening.
1: So something seemed to, and like I said, I'm going to go back quickly to this video that I saw, because if this is what's going to happen in our election, that those who are trying to get in there to be leaders, showing that the mindset is already disconnected again from the same water issue, then we have serious problems, because those who are there obviously disconnected, those who were there obviously were disconnected, and those who are aspiring to be there is already disconnected.
2: That is why some time ago, we just not too long ago spoke with Tulu, but he had called in on a program I had before. And that is why I said to him, I said, Tulu, you're part of a political party. That party wants to get into power. We the people don't want to see the same old, same old.
1: Mm-hmm.
2: We are tired of this, where you just blast all this verbal rhetoric that sounds good to getting power, and then when you're getting power, you just pick up from where the person who was there before you left off. we're tired of this. And this is where the young people have got to be saying something. They're too quiet.
1: Quinn.
2: This is your future.
1: Quinn, I have I have a small water collection system at home for when rain fall.
2: Yes.
1: And when there's an issue where, you know, the water have to turn off, I just have to flip a switch.
2: That's what you do.
1: And there's a pump.
2: Yeah.
1: It's not a pump that continuously runs. It's one of those pumps. It only runs when you turn a pipe on.
2: Yes.
1: You mean to tell me, I'm no engineer. You mean to tell me that the so-called engineers them that we have around us cannot advise our governments to even put simple systems like these in place, especially for those places that seem to have water issues and so on? I mean, I just did that because I just like the idea. I don't like the idea when I live in Old Road and I don't think Old Road water should ever be gone.
2: Yes.
1: But sometimes it is gone.
2: Yes.
1: And so therefore when water gone, and sometimes my system setup actually served me for a whole week without even turning back on the
2: That is why you implemented it.
1: Exactly. So I'm no engineer doing that. I'm just doing that because to me it makes
2: some
1: common sense.
2: But you are a sort of an engineer, though. Why I say that is that I know you, and I know that you're involved in computer technology, blah, blah, blah. So you are
1: Myself as a non-engineer.
2: Yeah, but you are. So I'm going to give you your credit, okay? So Africa, you have forgotten.
0: Yeah, I just want to put in a side note here. Because the season is here. Two things. Our leaders are taking external advice, and so they decide to starve us.
1: Mm.
0: You want to tell me we have so much good lands here, and if we're planning on doing anything, it's going to be Tabasco pepper to be exported.
2: Hmm.
0: I mean, we're promoting music festival season this year, and let me jump right into music festival. Because I think there's supposed to be a comparative analysis on a year or by year, yearly period, to give an analysis, like a postmortem. Here is it. I don't recall. If you recall that we had a postmortem analysis from last year's music festival, tell me. But I don't recall. And I don't know why we don't give that.
1: You really don't know why? Come on, man. You know why. Don't say you don't know why.
0: Why is that not there is transparency about giving a postmortem analysis with so many things?
1: But
0: some things might be interest you, some things may not interest you, some things interest the business community, the small business community that have seen profitability along the lines. Give a postmortem. You say you're having these events without no postmortem as to where is the growth. Where can we tweak? How can we, the car rental companies can increase their fleet? The Airbnbs can add on a room here and there. And all of that. All of that will be going forward from a postmortem, which is non-existent.
2: I think you should refrain from you saying postmortem. I prefer if you say a post-analysis.
1: Yeah, but don't you think that this is deliberate because, one, the people have shown themselves to be what they are, and one of it is that people love to be entertained, or they like to entertain. And because of how the politics is set up here, it's all about bringing the people into this entertainment pool, you know, you keep them entertained, give them some rum to drink, and so on, and they feel merry and happy instead of doing any analysis and research and anything. This is just boring to people. Remember, we had a leader at one time had said, when they asked something concerning the IMF, and, well, I think a bad word was in it, so I can't say it. But, you know that the politicians who have this colonial mindset is to keep the people, one, divided, and two, entertained.
2: But that is what Rome did. While fires were burning down the city, the people were going to the forums to see people kill one another.
1: Yeah, so, Carl, I don't think you should be saying you don't know, because I know you know. I know that you know that the politicians, I know you understand the mindset that we're dealing with, and you also understand the people that we are dealing with. And you have to also, at least you should recognize that the people's behavior fuel the politician behavior.
2: Yeah.
0: No, it's not that I don't know, you know.
1: But you say you don't know so many times, and I tell you, you know.
0: There's a public out there, right? There's a public out there. And there are certain interests in certain other areas that should be brought to the front. You know?
1: I know.
2: But Africa, you understand? Africa, you understand why I say not post-mortem, but post-analysis. Yeah.
0: Go ahead. The fact that it's a past event, you know?
2: Yes.
0: Yeah. But yes. I just put it out there to the general public because it's like, okay. And then the first instance, it used to be a practice, and then it has been discontinued. You understand?
2: Mm-hmm.
0: Yeah. All right. On that basis, yes.
2: Okay.
0: All right. Thanks for listening.
2: Yeah.
1: I mean, I know Africa now, you know, so...
2: Yeah, but sometimes I do it too. But maybe the phrasing is like, I am baffled as to why, you know. But instead of saying I am baffled as to why, we say I don't know, you know.
1: Because the reality is, we're speaking all this. Mm-hmm. When you look at how the public, because we've been so conditioned, right? I mean, okay, I was about to give the idea of a solution to the water issue.
2: Yeah.
1: But somebody mentioned CARICOM, so I'll just go off a little bit of that topic and speak to this and tell me what you think.
2: Mm-hmm.
1: Now, when I don't remember what year it was, but when we got cable TV, before that, we used to be outside spinning our antennas to catch St. Martin and Antigua and Montserrat. We're trying to catch our neighboring islands, right? Because we had just one station here.
2: Yes, ZIZ.
1: Okay. Now we have a CARICOM community, where we have like a 15-member community. I think it is 15. When we got cable TV, was any of those countries a part of that package?
2: Not as far as I know.
1: Okay. So now we have a CARICOM community, right? And for some reason, I guess none of the leaders, our members apparently, have seen it fit to make sure that as a CARICOM, as a community in the Caribbean, we should have access to each other TV stations and radio
2: and
1: stations.
2: What goes on in the proximity.
1: Because it's a community.
2: Yeah, yeah.
1: Now, in having access to TV stations and radio stations as a community, it then can foster trade.
2: Yeah.
1: Because here it is, we talking about trade with Africa, which I'm not disagreeing with.
2: Mm-hmm.
1: But we're not even trading with Stacia, Sabre. We're not trading with those islands that are close by.
2: And AGARD, if we're not trading with those in our immediate proximity, don't think we're going to trade with anybody from afar. It's not going
1: to happen. I don't want to sound like I'm against it. Eh?
2: Yeah.
1: So that's why I say I'm not against the idea. But let's be real. If we're not even trading with those, as you just mentioned, how are we going to trade with those? Much further away.
2: Yeah, we have a caller. Hello,
1: yes, caller.
3: Yeah, good morning, Brother Christian. Good morning, Brother Egard. Good morning. How are you?
1: Yeah, man. Blessed love.
3: I'm trying to get in the whole world. I'm smiling, trying to get in Panama too. But anyway, I'm getting in because I'm in the mountain, you know.
1: Yes, I.
3: Now, you see, Clint, you know, our problem is when we elect politicians, we come to a God, a father, I see. We don't, and we
2: Mr. Politics, stay in one area because you're breaking up. Stay in one area.
3: Yeah, okay. I want to.
1: Oh, you probably need to come outside.
2: Yeah.
3: No. And the bike, and a mountain bike.
1: Oh, okay. Cutting out again.
2: Yeah, because he's on a mountain bike, he says, so that means he's moving along terrain.
3: I'm moving as I want place.
1: But you're cutting out. Only when you explain, you come through good, you know.
2: Yeah.
1: But when you start to speak, you're cutting out.
3: Because I've got a connection with you.
2: Mm. Yeah.
3: You know?
1: Go ahead.
3: Yeah. So, when we elect politicians, we elect them as our God. We elect them to serve our country. We elect them to see that we're going on wrong and the way they're doing wrong in the ministry. We support in them blinded. We elect them. We are studying that. As the party win. Yeah, I called the other day, many of us have been a conversation, and he told me, he liked Dr. Douglas. That's why I like Douglas. Bro. Douglas know how to win government. He know how to win a government. I said, oh, Douglas. He said, yeah, man, Doug, you know how to win government, man. That's the one thing. He loved Dr. Douglas. Bro. And these are the problem. The other day, the minister, many minister, agriculture, had a little discussion. He meet me and the world, and we were discussing. And he asked me if everything now, everything now, how are going on is he fire, he heat, flames, every day fire truck, I'm doing too much lies, the father concern, and the father concern because of these little lies. These things, maybe father putting pressure upon us in the country, sending down the road upon us, because we need to hear the truth. And by right, we need to elect truthful politician, who going to come and tell us the truth. Not politicians going to tell us the whole...
2: But Mr. Politics, that you have it wrong. The politicians will never come out and voluntarily tell you the truth. This is why we have media houses. Right. It is the media who is supposed to do their research, be aware of what is happening, tell us the truth, and then we confront the politicians, and the politicians have no other thing to do but to admit what we know, what we already know.
3: Back in Dr. Simmons' time, I was in the sugar industry putting sugar cane at that time. And Dr. Simmons, he took over, he incentive, and everything. And you know what the smoke does there? When there is plenty, he give plenty. When there is nothing little, he give little. When there is nothing else to do. And this is what we want to hear the politician then talk. Not going and feel like the whole country going full of drama. And when you look now, it's something else to the people and we elect them. And some of them still jump in and jumping for joy. When there is nothing happening, because the party blinded, the council, no one's better than the political party in government. That is the whole problem. And if we don't get out of the system, we're going to fall for nothing all the time. Mm-hmm. I love the discussion. I love Africa first. I love every caller from my good friend Carbo come on from Nevis and Sito. We need to make the politicians accountable, especially your constituency. You're supposed to vote for your constituency, not me individually. You know. Most of these politicians, when they get in there, they want to see more themselves first. They want to see themselves as close. Maybe 2 years long, maybe that. And then you come after. Where you're supposed to be.
2: Yeah, okay,
3: you
2: okay.
3: The program.
2: Yeah.
1: What do you call her name again?
2: Mr. Politics.
1: Yeah, Mr. Politics, if you're listening, right, you have to understand that what you just said has also been conditioned through religion, because religion and politics, especially in the Caribbean, is kind of one in the same. Some people, as you mentioned about people making like politicians like God, this is what religion seem to have been doing with us. The members seem to deify their pastors, and commit. This is the same population now that is divided up between, say, close to 300 different churches, and when it comes to the politics, divided up between maybe like three parties.
2: Yeah,
1: but is this structure pretty much the same.
2: And remember,
1: and the
2: before,
1: mindset, yeah.
2: And remember before we were all divided into parishes, you remember that? Church, and those parishes were linked with the church. So we have always been divided either by way of politics or by religion. Way of religion.
1: Because you remember before this division, people used to live more together as a community.
2: Yeah.
1: And you find now after the missionaries come and have us divided, families, friends, now I don't come to your yard, you don't come to my yard, I can't come to your church, you just said you ain't coming to my church. And people just okay with that. So I say all that to say this. What Mr. Politics is ordering is not, it might look like he's on the menu, but he's not on the menu.
2: Yeah.
1: Because as you rightly told him, the politicians are not going to come out with any truth. They come out with things to make people feel excited And because of the docileness that come from religion, this is why, okay, for instance, we're talking about the water. A lot of people been affected by that, mm-hmm. right? And this topic, even though they're being affected, for some people, it would be like, they didn't really care about that because they want to hear about music fest.
2: Yeah.
1: They want to hear about the politics.
2: Yeah.
1: Even though if they don't have any water, they can't bathe, they can't cook, they can't do all kind of different things and so on. Yeah. So to me, that docileness that come from religion and then you spread that to your community, feed that to the youths and so on, it then go it roll over into the politics.
2: Yeah.
1: You know? Yeah. So.
2: Let's see. The hello, caller.
3: Yes, my brother, how are you doing?
2: Good, good, good.
3: Yeah, I'm back because, first of all, let me agree with Agard 100%. Politics and religion are the two greatest dividing factors in our communities. And I have to admit, although that I am a part of the religion and Christian community, I have to face the fact we are divided. And I nearly want to say that we're even more divided religiously than the politicians.
2: Yeah.
1: We are. We really are. That is the truth.
3: Yeah. It's so right that in this where I am, we have about 30-something different religious grouping on the island. Hmm. Okay? When we put our meeting halls together, we have somewhere like 60 plus. Hmm. And so, and then all of us seeing something different to each other. So religion is not in a position to correct the politician because we are the same thing.
2: Yeah.
3: Secondly, when it comes to the religious aspect, I'm not going to agree with him again, that we have these atrocities that are taking place on the island. And we have ministers of religions are saying, one, Christians are not supposed to get involved in politics. Mm-hmm. And we are saying that we are the moral fabric of the society, so we should not get involved. So let all the rascals them stay in. Secondly, you find that destiny is coming, and we have members of religion are supporting slavery again, that destiny coming back and taking over our country. Mm-hmm. And so I am agreeing with Agard 100%. We have to clean up our acts in religion. We have to realize that where we have deviated from biblical principles, and we have deviated very, very far, and come back onto the main core of Bible. Justice, honesty, integrity, peace, love for our fellow men. And when we get back to that place of unity and those things, we'll be a better society. Now, the next thing I want to come to Africa now, because he spoke about Nevis and the way that we went after water and preparing catchment. When water was hard in Nevis, most persons would have built cisterns in the yard, cisterns under the home. Since we have been improved, we have buildings being done, and most of our buildings are done without any catchment. But here it is. In Nevis, just where I live, is one of the biggest catchment area on the island of Nevis, and I think it's the biggest. We have one of the biggest roofs on one of our tanks. And you know, the government chose to put 4 downspouts to run every bit of that water down the gut, the very same thing I gotta talk about. There is no catchment there, nothing there to catch the water. They run it all away. Hmm. And then the same government is telling people, when you build a house, you must build a house and have some sort of catchment to catch water. But they're not leading by example.
2: Yeah.
3: Okay? And so we are dependent heavily upon well water. It has served us well over the years. I think that we lost it when we went into desalination. Our premier took us down the wrong path because, again, I have known the original that had desalination and they have problems. And Chiga has about 5 desalination plants and they're having serious problems because it is difficult to maintain, expensive to maintain.
2: Yeah, very, very expensive. High level expensive.
3: Electricity that we have, that our government just put on 100% surcharge upon us. Whereby last month I was paying $100 for electricity. Now this month for some time, the $100 moved from 1 to 2. okay? And so here it is, they are saddling us with debt and more debt because of their wastage and their bad management, their lack of vision, because they refuse to listen. Mm-hmm. The last thing I'm going to say, because we're talking about listening, we had a town hall meeting discussing destiny. The Premier of Nevis asks the audience, do you want destiny? And more than 99% of the people said no. And you know what his response was? He heard yes. Secondly, he said that he is the Premier. He is elected to rule and to make decisions. And he's going to make whatever decision he thinks that he needs to make. So he has no intention to listen to the people. And sadly, when I look across the waters and look at my prime minister, he seems to have the same mentality that we are elected to office and we are going to do whatever we feel like, regardless of what the people say. It is for us to take back power in our hands, move these people from there, and put another set. And if they come with the same mentality, we move them until somebody understands.
2: But again,
3: that we must treat our people with respect.
2: But again, Tulu, you see, this is where the people become so disillusioned that the people don't go to the polls. We have got to reach a point where, and it is, you know, the old saying, it is now or never, right? It is sooner than later. Tulu, we cannot have a next government going in and failing us again.
1: And that's potentially what's going to happen.
2: That is potentially what is going to happen. When you look at what is happening around the world now, if our black leaders around the world in Africa and the Caribbean don't do something now, we're doomed forever, you know. Because you see that, look at what is happening in the USA. The USA is almost, without any shame whatsoever, trying to push black people back into servitude again.
1: And they're loving mm-hmm. it. But the black people seem to be loving it.
2: Well, the black people don't love it, but the black people are in a position where they don't have any say because they don't see you as a human being.
1: Yeah, but Q, if you see this happening and yet you're still aspiring to be a part of that, people are here trying to go barn the children in the U.S., people are doing anything to get a green card, is it that they're not getting the message?
2: Well, I'm speaking about the African Americans.
1: Okay, well, I'm talking about our black people.
2: Yeah, well, you're right when you put it that way. But when it comes to the black Americans, you have to give them their credit.
1: Right.
2: A lot of the majority of the black Americans right now, they knew what was happening long ago. And that is why they're sitting down and because if blacks in America go out and try to protest and do certain things, that is what they want, you know. They want to be able to have mass incarceration again. And so the blacks are staying out. But Tulu, back to you. Our Caribbean and African leaders, especially our African leaders, because as I've often said, and I'm sure black conscious people would know this, we as a black people, the diaspora, will never come to anything until and unless the African leaders wake up and unite. It is only when Africa unites and we as a black people have a base and can say we have a power structure in the world, it is only then black people across the globe will then have autonomy. Until then, we're just little fragments here, like in the Caribbean. Little Saint Kitts here, Nevis there, Antigua over there. Yeah, that is what we are.
3: Do you have any hopes of what you just said coming to pass, where we as a black people come together?
2: I have a hope, because when I look at what happened in the Sahel states, those three places that decided they're going to throw away this mantle of the French colonialist ruling. And if you listen to how these young leaders speak, for instance, one of the reasons why they decided to unite so that if you attack one, you attack all, is because they realize that, and this is what we around the world aren't realizing, as long as you depend on your colonialist powers to come and teach you how to defend yourself, you're going to ever be subordinate to them. The Sahel states realized that when the French was coming in and telling them, we're going to teach you how to, we're going to protect you, that they weren't protecting them. They were putting them in a vulnerable situation. And if you listen to Traoré speak, Traoré at one point in a speech said, we as a Caribbean, we as African people decided, we are going to go back to what our forefathers did. Our foreparents conquered the world. And they did it because they used their own ideas and concepts. Why can't we do that? So yes, there is hope. But the sad thing is, though, Tulu, instead of the other African countries looking and realizing these three can do it. Imagine, right, in Africa, in Traoré, in a place where that is tropical, he's growing apples. The apples that we get from Canada and the United States, and you understand the level of agriculture they have developed to? And you can see these things, but the rest of the African countries still want to hold on to the colonialist thing. Still, when the king in England is having something, all of them flock up there in Buckingham Palace, and they're still running behind the tails of our colonialist masters. So there is hope, but we have to move on it.
3: That hope is very, very slim.
2: It is slim.
3: I understand what is going on there.
2: Yeah.
3: And it's only a matter of time before the Americans and the Europeans will get involved with some black people, individuals, to get them to try to destroy Traoré and those other guys.
2: But that is why I say it's now or never. It's now or never. We have these certain examples. Unless we don't move on them, for instance, what we need to see happening is certain bordering nations around the Sahel, they need to join the alliance, because all of them who are in close proximity to one another, if they join, it makes the bunch stronger. It's like adding a stick and adding a stick and adding a stick, which makes the bunch harder to break.
1: But Quint and Tulu, if I call your name right.
2: Yeah.
1: If Africa unite tomorrow, and all that the hope seem to be gearing towards, if that happened tomorrow, would that fix our issues in the Caribbean?
2: It cannot happen tomorrow, but I hear what you're saying. You're using a hypothetical.
1: The point I'm making is that while we're speaking about Africa, mm-hmm. and that seemed to be a distraction for us sometimes. It can be an inspiration, mm-hmm. but it's now becoming more of a distraction than an inspiration. Because why I say a distraction, because we could talk about it all day, but then at the end of the talk, we are doing nothing in the Caribbean to emulate that which we are hoping to be better for Africa.
2: But isn't that what I said? I said it's now or never. We're in a desperate situation,
1: Tulu seemed to be into the politics, as he said.
2: Yeah.
1: Now, we talked about the CARICOM just a few minutes ago, that the CARICOM 15-member state is not even, we're not even trading with each other.
2: No.
1: We don't even have access to the radio stations and the TV station just on our borders, even though back then we used to spin antennas to try to catch who we can catch.
2: Yeah.
1: So is any of those politicians who are aspiring to be the leaders in the next set to come, are these things that they are willing to fix? The same water issue we talk about, especially in St. Kitts. St. Kitts is not like Anguilla and St. Martin that don't have mountains and springs and what's not.
2: So, Oyegard, that is why I couldn't let Tulu go off without saying, Tulu, you're part of a party that aspires to getting to power. And he had said, if they don't do it, we got to keep I hear that, but we can't keep changing and changing. We are running out
1: I
2: of time.
1: The right people.
3: Quint.
2: Yes.
3: I am part of a party that was formed in 1970. And it revolutionized Nevis in every sense of the word. We had the leadership then was fighting towards an independent Nevis.
2: Yes.
3: And the place put everything that was necessary for us to be an independent Nevis in place.
2: Mm-hmm.
3: That Nevis was the envy. We were ahead of St. Kitts. And somehow, we Nevisians reached the point where we told ourselves, and we were convinced by our black people, that we must get rid of this government that is inside here because it was doing too much. Okay? When it comes down, again, when we got back into office for 7 years, we picked up from where we left off and we went a little further because we realized that coming into our country, where people are coming from different CARICOM countries, were coming inside here, and they have certifications for skills, but they were not as good as our skilled workers who had no certification. And so what we did, we sent our people away so that they can be certified and come back and carve out a niche in our country. We invested heavily in everything that is there, and again, we elect a government who says to us that that government that is inside there is doing too much. So vote them out. So somewhere along the line, we lost it because we as Nivision do not like good treatment.
2: But Tulu, to say that you are lost because you were doing too much, it doesn't really make sense to me. Here's what I would think.
1: I was wondering what he meant by that.
2: Yeah, I would think that what they would have said is, look, this party they're doing, but they're making some mistakes, and they put the emphasis on the mistakes that you all were making, because you must admit that you all made some mistakes, and that is why you lost. And then the people, having voted you out, then look and realize that, okay, so they were making those mistakes. And now it's like, for instance, what is happening now. The present regime said, oh, you know, this is blah, blah, blah, we can do this, that, da, da, da, and they moved on the mistakes that were made before, but then they're coming and the mistakes are worse. As a matter of fact, I don't really see what, you know, apart from a few individuals who, like I said, the Minister of Tourism, I'm not going to hit her, because, look, we're human beings and we can't be perfect. You understand?
1: We can be perfect. I disagree with that. We can.
2: I don't feel that we can aspire. We can aspire towards perfection, but I don't feel that we...
1: We can.
2: I feel that if we ever reach where human beings become perfect, then the world will be a boring place.
3: Correct.
2: Yeah, go ahead, Tulu. Yeah.
1: Tulu, go ahead.
3: You are right. No political party is perfect.
2: Yes.
3: But I am here on this island. I listen to the utterances of what comes out, and it is still coming out today. That, one, let us look at the last premier that we had, NRP Premier Joseph Barry. One of the things that our black people use against him, including the present premier, is that he was a racist. Because he stood up to Four Seasons, who he deemed, and we know, was exploiting Nevis.
2: Yeah.
3: And he stood up for the people of Nevis, and he was branded as a racist. And you know what happened? The very same people who he stood up for joined with the present premier to call him a racist and voted against him because they said he was a racist.
2: You know this thing, racist? I noticed that a lot of us black people are beginning to use the this among ourselves, when all that we're trying to do, it seems as if though, when black people say we demand and we deserve rights, then you say we're racist, right? We deserve the same equality that you have out there, and we don't want you to come in here. And for instance, like the lady who was on a beach in Nevis and accosted a little boy and then eventually came back and said she apologized and she loved. And we know that that is a lie. You understand? You do what becomes natural to you. So we've got to be careful, because there's a lot of people who would say that I am racist, but I am not racist.
1: I'm conscious.
2: Yeah, I'm race conscious. I'm proud of being black. And it seems as if though to be proud of being black is a sin.
3: Yes.
1: No, people just miss.
3: Who makes us believe that? Our black brothers make us believe that when we stand up and said, hey, we are black people, we are in first priority in our country,
2: yeah,
3: our born in land. You find people telling you're racist.
2: Yeah, but yet still.
3: I am not against nobody from anywhere else. I am against destiny.
2: Yeah.
3: Okay, I am not against white people coming into the country and investors. I am against destiny, because destiny is designed to take over.
2: That's it.
3: I don't want nobody to come in here to take me over. Even if it's a black man, I don't want them to come to take me over.
2: That's it.
1: But Tulu, let me ask you a question. The kind of thrust and the kind of energy that you see being pushed by those who want to make destiny a reality, have you even maybe questioned them as to what is fueling that? Have they been paid? Something have to be fueling that.
2: Something is fueling.
1: I don't think that is just they're thinking, well, you know, oh, this is, we went into the future and we see that this is the best thing for Nevis. No, you have to be fueled by something.
2: It's laziness. That is what I've been saying all along. It's that all our Caribbean governments have been hinging on is citizenship by investment. And this destiny thing promises to bring a vast amount of individuals because of how they put it. But when you listen and you break it down and analyze it, it is not going to be anywhere near that, because you realize that they don't even have the amount of people who they say they want to bring in. This is why they're doing it in a way so that after you've given them the land, then they're going to start seeing to get people to come in. But you've already given them the land and you can't get it back.
1: But Quinn, you have to deal with money, man.
2: Tulu, hold a second. But Egar, that is what I'm saying. It's about money, because this is the only way our leaders see that they can make money in our economy.
1: I don't think it's about making money as such. I think that the leaders themselves have been bribed, been taking money in order to have that level of thrust, that level of want to get this done.
2: But Agar, that is what I'm saying. Here is where you're thinking.
1: I thought you mean
2: you're
1: like thinking about
2: you're
1: the economy.
2: Thinking. No, it's not about. This is it. You're going to get a lot of money,
1: yeah.
2: And you get a lot of money. You can trickle it. It's the trickle-down thing.
1: Mm.
2: Trickle down to the economy, but we're going to live on high on the hog. And we're going to be able to associate with these people who are up there in the higher echelon.
1: Yeah.
2: You understand? For instance, our present leader who came up a poor boy, you know, get his scholarship to go to Cuba, whatnot. Where you hear them really standing up for Cuba?
1: But no. Quinn, let me just ask you quickly. Maybe Tulu could answer this here quickly. Is it against the law for government leaders to take bribes?
2: It is, but who is going to enforce it when the colonialists, the colonialist is the biggest hypocrite. The colonialists say, oh, your country is taking bribe, and we're going to, but once you take bribe, they work with you, you know, as long, because that is what they use as the leverage to control you. You understand? That is what they want you to do. It is when you come in and you are not taking bribes, they look for any other little thing that you do, and they use it to pull you down.
1: So here's the next question for Tulu. He's in the politics thing. So Tulu, if it is illegal for government leaders to take bribe, and you get in power tomorrow, and tomorrow is just a metaphor, would you do the necessary investigating to see or to uncover at least the truth in that respect, whether or not bribe were taken, money were paid, and different things and so on? Would you take that? And the reason I'm asking this, because people on the outside who want to get in would always make it seem like they would do things like this. But they never do, because it also protects them just in case they get in and will be taking the bribes.
2: But sometimes, Agar, it's a catch-22. Go ahead, Tulu.
1: So, Tulu, let me hear you on this.
3: Agar, that is something that must be done. The level of corruption that has been taking place in Nevis when it comes to destiny and other things must be investigated. We have laws. When you look at destiny, you find that the premier's wife, up to this point, as far as I know, is the only realtor that is going between the landowners in favor of destiny. Who is giving destiny the authority to come here? It's the premier and his cabinet. So you don't know there that there is some collusion going on inside there. But when you listen to Destiny and what they put out very early, they said that they paid government significant amount of money to get land for their, for them to set up their first libertarian country in the world. So based on them, they're saying that they paid the government.
1: Oh,
3: the government is saying to us, and my government was saying to me up to July last year, when he was confronted about it, he said he knew nothing. It was only a rumor. Okay? When the Destiny creators are saying that, so it must be investigated. What I'm scared about, though, is that there was an investigation done here on Nevis into the CCM administration and their corrupt dealings. And they were able to get the Supreme Court of the Eastern Caribbean to squash it down so that it was biasness to go against and to investigate into the previous administration. What I'm scared of is that our Eastern Caribbean Supreme Court has proven to me over and over again that it is biased to the core.
1: Okay.
3: In favor of CCM. Every matter that we have taken to the court in relation to the corrupt and the bad dealings of CCM, the court finds some ways and means to shut it down. But an investigation must be had.
2: Okay, Tolu.
4: Yeah,
2: we're out of time, so we can pick up this another time.
1: But
2: as always, it was good to interact with you.
1: I want to say one last thing, and you know, it's just food for thoughts. The listening community who may or may not be Christian minded, the Bible have a verse that says, "The kingdom of God cometh not with observation. Neither shall one say, Lo here, or Lo there. For he said, Behold, the kingdom of heaven, the kingdom of God is within you." Right? That's one verse. Another verse says, "Seek ye first the kingdom of God, and everything else shall be added." I don't know if you understand the little maths here.
2: Well, I moved away from this Christianity thing.
1: Do you understand the maths of what I'm saying? It's saying that the kingdom of God is within man. And he said that man should seek the kingdom of God, meaning man need to seek within himself first.
2: I hear you. And to
1: I'm just saying that for the listening, maybe not for you, Quinn, but for the listening.
2: To that extent, I would agree, but I don't. I'm very worried when it comes to the biblical biblical thing. But to this question that you asked about, what did you say? Investigation into corruption.
1: Yeah.
2: That is a catch-22.
1: Yeah, I remember.
2: You know what is a catch-22, right? Where you win, you lose, you're sort of caught in the middle, and you don't know whether you're winning or you're losing, because our economies in the Caribbean are in too dire a situation for governments to get in and waste time talking about they're doing. Even though I feel that what we need the next government in all of the Caribbean islands to come in and know, look, this is what we're going to do, and we're going to endeavor to make things better. And one of the main things to do to make things better is to unify as a Caribbean body. And
1: you
2: then
1: can hear me talk about Caribbean.
2: Yes. And then from there, anything else can happen. Then when you're unified as a Caribbean body and it is working, then you can do some retroactive investigations into prior corruption. You understand what I'm saying?
1: Definitely.
2: Yeah, but it's a waste of money right now. You can't put the cart in front of the horse.
1: Right.
2: Yeah. Okay.
1: Well, I give thanks.
2: Yeah.
1: We'll tune in again next week.
2: Yes. So that's it. And like Agard said, we'll see you, the Almighty Creator willing.
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0: It's all going down at Jamrock Restaurant at Frigate Bay. 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
3: St. Kitts Nevis Energy Minister shares what energy success means for the country. Internationally, Israel's ceasefire doctrine in Lebanon faces pressure amid U.S.-Iran talks.
1: Now the details.
3: The global fuel market is undergoing severe contraction and extreme price volatility driven by the military conflict in the Middle East and the closure of the Strait of Hormuz. However, the market has

0: Netherlands.
1: I see a Sint Kitts and Nevis in 10 years that is fully independent when it comes to energy. That geothermal is largely developed. Sint Kitts and Nevis is interconnected with one grid, connected to the Narrows by underground cables. That there are developed and successful solar energy plants on both islands with battery energy storage. That there is a regulator that is shielded from political interference and that survives politics. And that we have turned energy from something that we just use as a commodity into a sector. We're using it to drive industry. We're using it to drive our economy by the potential of interconnecting to other islands, whether it is directly by undersea or by providing services like power services, green molecules, and these things that we can actually export the energy that we produce.
0: Minister Maynard made those remarks during the recently held Energy Policy Mixer Leaders in Conversation. True success transforms energy from an expensive imported commodity into a self-sustaining economic sector that lowers local costs, stabilizes a national grid, and builds regional leadership. Capitalizing on NEWIS's massive geothermal reserves, estimated at up to 1,000 megawatts, the completion of a 30-megawatt plant at Hamilton Estate would provide stable continuous power, unifying both islands in a single resilient energy infrastructure via undersea transmission cables would bolster energy sovereignty and shield the Federation from future global shocks. Integrating utility-scale solar farms and wind projects alongside advanced battery energy storage systems would create the necessary redundancies, replacing expensive imported diesel, which accounts for over 90% of electricity generation, and shielding citizens and businesses from volatile global oil markets. Because the Twin Island Federation's peak demand sits around 38 megawatts, fully developing the geothermal capacity will yield massive energy surpluses, as experts and the government expect, with the hope of completely shifting the Federation's economic position, not just regionally, but also internationally. Long-term energy success, therefore, involves transitioning into a clean energy exporter for the wider Caribbean by sending electricity to neighboring islands like Antigua or St. Martin via subsea cables, or converting excess power into green commodities like hydrogen and ammonia. In regional news,
2: Mexico seeks to restart oil shipments to Cuba. Mexican President Claudia Sheinbaum says her country is seeking to restart oil shipments to Cuba soon, a move that could provide much-needed relief as the island's crisis deepens, given a lack of petroleum. Sheinbaum said her administration would seek to send the oil via commercial and privately owned firms instead of state-owned companies, as it has done in the past. Mexico became a key fuel supplier to Cuba after the U.S. attacked Venezuela in early January and halted critical oil shipments. But those shipments, which had already been reduced, were completely suspended after U.S. President Donald Trump threatened tariffs on any country that provides or sells oil to the island. Since the attack on Venezuela, only one oil shipment has reached Cuba, courtesy of a Russian tanker carrying 730,000 barrels of oil that were used up in 1 month. The kidnapping of a senior Haitian political official, his wife, and their six-year-old daughter has highlighted the worsening security crisis in Haiti, where kidnappings for ransom are again on the rise, despite the presence of a UN-backed security force. Inspector General James Boyard, who also serves as chief of staff to Haiti's defense minister, was abducted on June 11 in Port-au-Prince by armed men, some reportedly wearing police uniforms. The family has not been seen since, and their captors are reportedly demanding a U.S. $700,000 ransom. Security experts say the brazen abduction underscores the growing power of gangs, which control much of the capital and continue to fuel violence, displacement, and instability across the country. Antigua's Prime Minister Gaston Brown has renewed his push for the creation of a regional airline serving the Organization of Eastern Caribbean States, urging fellow heads of government to back the initiative and to move past what he described as resistance from lower-level officials. Speaking Sunday during his inaugural address as chairman of the OECS Authority, Brown said improved air connectivity is essential if the region is to deepen economic integration, facilitate trade, and strengthen ties among OECS member states and the wider Caribbean.
3: And air connectivity

0: I've already advanced a proposal for OECSAIL, a dedicated sub-regional carrier leveraging the Eastern Caribbean Central Bank's unclaimed deposits and possibly the EU Interreg funding.
1: Brown argued that inadequate transportation links remain one of the biggest barriers to regional integration and economic development.
0: A region that cannot move its people efficiently and effectively cannot integrate commercially. So I want my colleague heads to understand the importance of having a reliable airline so that we can move people and even to move goods within the sub-region and beyond.
1: The Antigua and Barbuda leader used the occasion to appeal directly to fellow OECS leaders to support the proposal, suggesting that opposition from within government bureaucracies should not prevent action.
0: There should be no more hesitation in acting for what we know is right. And I want to say to my heads as well, I am aware that there are low-level individuals in their respective governments who are fighting this proposal, but you need to lead. This should be a decision of the heads.
1: Secretary General of the Organization of American States, OAS, Albert Ramdin, has launched a new collaboration platform with the private sector aimed at driving economic growth and social development across the Americas, including the Caribbean. The initiative, unveiled ahead of the 56th OAS General Assembly, is designed to strengthen cooperation between governments, businesses, and financial institutions on issues including energy, digital transformation, trade, and investment. Ramdin said the platform marks a shift from dialogue to implementation, creating a structured framework to advance regional development and prosperity. Health officials in the Cayman Islands say investigations are ongoing into the territory's single confirmed case of Legionnaire's disease, with no source of the infection yet identified and no additional cases detected. The Ministry of Health said environmental testing of potential water sources has been completed and samples sent abroad for analysis, with results expected within 10 days. Officials said precautionary measures are in place and stressed there is currently no evidence of wider public health risk. Legionnaire's disease is not spread person to person, authorities added.
2: We now bring you these international reports.
3: In the Oxford Dictionary, ceasefire means a command or signal to cease all hostile activities. The Israeli government seems to have developed its own definition. Israel has followed this formula in Gaza: occupy land and call it a security zone. Israeli occupying forces stay put, demolish homes, and maintain the freedom to strike when they deem it necessary. Hezbollah says this is unworkable. The ceasefire has to work for all.
4: We will stay in southern Lebanon as long as necessary to protect Israel's citizens.
3: This position and the Israeli attacks on Lebanon delayed U.S.-Iran talks in Switzerland and could be its undoing. U.S.-Iran talks put in place a deconfliction cell for Lebanon to prevent an escalation. Israel and Hezbollah are not members. Reports suggest that Israel could agree to a phased withdrawal from southern Lebanon if it's satisfied that Beirut is complying with its demands. But even this scenario is controversial for this hardline government.
5: Lebanon as a whole should be our target. I do not accept any distinction between Lebanon and Hezbollah.
3: A maximalist approach that is putting off Washington.
6: You're a country of 9 million people. You can't just kill your way out of solving every single national security problem that you have.
3: The U.S. and Israel agree on the end goal in Lebanon: disarm Hezbollah and get a deal with Beirut. How to get there will be influenced by the U.S.-Iran talks, and that could cost Israel its ceasefire doctrine. Noor Audi, Al Jazeera.
7: Ten years since the vote, and more than five since Brexit took effect, the EU's institutions have grown used to British absence. The seats the UK used to occupy in important meetings are now taken by other countries. And while English remains an official language of the EU, for most it's now as a useful second language, rather than that of a large member state. David McAllister is a leading Christian Democrat member of the European Parliament, born to a German mother and Scottish father. He says Brexit damaged both sides.
8: With the United Kingdom, we didn't just lose any kind of member state. We lost one of our three largest countries, one of our three strongest economies, and such an important security partner.
7: It's a view shared by his party leader, German Chancellor Friedrich Merz. He's formed a close working relationship with British Prime Minister Keir Starmer. They hold similar views on the war in Ukraine, on migration policy and on defence. Brexit has also been felt in other ways, notably economically. Many jobs in finance left London for the EU.
9: We have gained 15,000 additional jobs, that we quintupled the revenues of foreign banks in the financial centre of Germany. We've added significantly to the public coffers. And overall, the Frankfurt Financial Centre has gained.
7: Far from the field of finance, the impact on individual citizens has been mixed, particularly in terms of freedom of movement.
10: The UK should be closer to Europe because things were, I think, better when the UK was part of the UE. For instance, it was easier for people to move from the Europe to the UK.
11: We were 16 when it happened, and it really was a big step. But I don't think it turned out quite as extreme as it actually felt then.
12: To reclaim its former place here, the UK would have to formally reapply for entry, fulfilling strict financial, judicial and political criteria, including accepting some social policies it used to opt out of, and, of course, potentially adopting the euro and joining the eurozone.
7: So while prominent voices here say the door is always open for the UK to return, they mean it on the EU's terms, ones which polls suggest many Britons still dislike. Dominic Kane, Al Jazeera, Brussels.
13: The family of Charles Mwangi say he wasn't taking part in the protest in the town of Nanyuki on the day he was shot dead. We spoke to his sister at this memorial in their home.
14: He was there, like the father to my daughter, so it's hard for me. He was my best friend, so it's not easy for me, for the family.
13: Demonstrators and many other Kenyans are against the government's decision to allow the US to open an Ebola quarantine facility in the town's military airbase.
15: Kenyans have spoken in one voice. We do not want that facility of Ebola here in Kenya.
13: In spite of opposition on the streets, in parliament, and a court order suspending the project, the government's gone ahead with the plan.
15: So it will treat both Kenyans and foreigners. And please, let us not politicize it.
13: But the US government says the facility is only for its citizens. The protesters say it only brings risk, not help. Police haven't commented on the deaths at the protests, where rights groups say the police have shot and killed at least three people in the last 2 weeks, including Charles.
16: We're nearly 1,000 kilometres from the epicentre of the outbreak. Kenya's never recorded a case of Ebola, but the government's allowed the US to open a quarantine centre in an airbase that's behind that fence for Americans who've been exposed to the virus. The Kenyan government says the deal includes US support for Kenya's healthcare services, but people here in Nanyuki are sceptical about any claimed benefits. They say they don't want foreigners with Ebola to be brought here, and that's why they've taken to the streets.
13: In many communities, patience and trust in the government is at a low. Traders in Nanyuki's market are pleased to see Patrick Wahome, who's organised the protests. He says they'll continue every week.
17: We want to tell American government, if there's any deal that you did with Kenyan president or Kenyan government, Kenyans were not involved. Kenyans does not know. And we are not ready to welcome any Sikh American in our Nanyuki soil.
13: Patrick's T-shirt reads, "It's better to die from a bullet than Ebola." Charles Mwangi's mother may not be the last to grieve. Malcolm Webb, Al Jazeera, Nanyuki, Kenya.
18: Markets were promised a hot summer, but are they already getting sunburnt? Wells Fargo called it the summer of the everything rally, but that forecast is starting to look a little unsettled. Global stocks slipped on Tuesday as investors pulled back from some of this year's hottest tech names. Meanwhile, the Japanese yen is hovering near its weakest level since 1986, and the pound battles with fresh political uncertainty. So is the summer rally already feeling the heat? Well, let's ask Russ Mould, investment director at AJ Bell. So Russ, Wells Fargo said the next leg of the rally wouldn't be driven by tech and AI alone, but hasn't the latest tech sell-off already undermined that? Will markets remain hostage to the fortunes of the hyperscalers?
19: Yeah, I mean, with 13 of the world's 14 biggest companies by market capitalization, all tech stocks, and nearly 40% of US market cap in the same sector, it is going to have a huge influence. It's had a big influence on the way up, and you would therefore worry logically it'll have a little bit of an influence on the way down. At some stage, if everyone's on the same side of the boat, either they have to move to the other side and you get a big sector rotation, or everybody falls in the water. So I think that there will have to be something. And maybe we're seeing a little bit of sign of that. You're seeing some share prices and valuations do look pretty extended after phenomenal runs.
18: Well, we have to talk about SpaceX. Its shares have fallen for a third straight day, wiping hundreds of billions off its market value. So has the buyer frenzy finally run its course?
19: Well, it's possible. I mean, I guess gravity exerts its influence in the end on everything when valuation is involved. And again, the valuation got at its peak of $2.4 trillion for a company that still loses money. Did look rich compared to, say, Aramco, the one of the top 14 companies in the world by market cap that isn't a tech firm. That makes $128 billion a year, and SpaceX has a higher rating now. I can see the long-term excitement about SpaceX, but we also have to, again, measure that against valuation, the ultimate arbiter of investment return. And I guess you've had a bit of wider market volatility, interest rates possibly nudging higher, being a discussion. So all of those factors rolling into, again, after a phenomenal pop, a pause for breath at the very least seems to make sense.
18: All eyes now turning to Micron's earnings on Wednesday. So the stock is up more than 300% this year and has led the semiconductor rally. So with expectations sky high, how vulnerable is the market to disappointment?
19: Well, I think people will be looking for discussions of future visibility. They'll be looking for discussions on pricing, and they'll be looking for discussions on long-term contracts, all of which may provide some reassurance. But as we've seen from previous chip cycles, customers can do double and triple orders, so the backlogs aren't always what they seem. But I'm sure the results are going to be absolutely phenomenal. And it'll be a matter of, again, do the hyperscalers keep on spending because they're getting a return on that money, or do they start to pull back? And if they do start to pull back, then the more AI, more power, more chips narrative may come under a little bit of pressure, but the numbers themselves are clearly going to be fantastic.
18: Let's switch to FX now. We're on intervention watch after another slide in the yen. Japanese and US officials say that they are prepared to act, but previous interventions and rate hikes have barely slowed the decline. So what options are left?
19: Yeah, I mean, I think the Bank of Japan is still seen as being behind the curve. I think that's the major reason why the yen continues to slide. I know it's just put through a 1/4 point increase, but given where core inflation is, given how the economy is doing, I think there's just this suspicion that the Bank of Japan should be doing more. So if it really wants to arrest the slide in the rent, then the yen, then the interest rates are probably its key mechanism. Because if you say interventions over time don't have a brilliant record, although interventions in summer 2024, of course, did cause that very nasty wider market squall when the carry trade begins to unwind. So we need to keep a watch on that as well.
18: Let's finish here with UK politics. The path appears to be clear for Andrew Burnham to become the next Prime Minister, but he's unsettled markets when he suggested the UK shouldn't be in hock to bond investors. So can he convince traders?
19: Yeah, he has work to do. I mean, in the end, it doesn't matter who's in charge of number 10 Downing Street or number 11 Downing Street as finance minister. The same issues are there. We have a £3 trillion national debt. Our annual interest bill is over £100 billion a year, more than we spend on defence. So how do you deal with that? Well, you try and grow your way out of it is the best way, which is what the Starmer-Reeves government tried to do. But if there was a lever to pull, I'm sure it would have been pulled a long time ago. So that's a long-term project. And Starmer got, what, 2 and a bit years? If you can't grow your way out of it, you then either inflate your way out of it, use austerity. No chance of that. No politician survives austerity. Or you default, and nobody's going to go down that path. So you're probably looking at the inflation path at some stage down the road, either through a bit of financial repression, keeping interest rates low, or heaven forbid, money printing. So the challenges are still the same. If Mr. Burnham can come up with a credible funded growth plan, I don't think bond markets will be too frightened, but it's got to be credible, and it's got to be surely, you know, clear funding plans.
18: So 10 years on from Brexit, Britain is preparing for a seventh leader. So what does that political revolving door mean for investors? Is it a reason to stay on the sidelines?
19: Well, given that BP's been widely criticised recently for 3 CEOs and 3 chairs in 3 years, a record of 7 prime ministers and 9 finance ministers is pretty embarrassing, all things considered. And it's It's something that we all need to sit and think about very, very deeply. I'm sure it is reflected in where sterling stands, and I'm sure it is reflected in where bond yields stand, because that's how financial markets vote, express opinion on a company's financial and political credibility. So, yeah, clearly markets aren't that impressed because the pound's never recaptured the ground it lost in the wake of the Brexit vote, and borrowing costs are at multi-years, not just for political reasons, but that's certainly a contributory factor.
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20: Sagas Nevis Energy Minister shares what energy success means for the country. Internationally, Israel's ceasefire doctrine in Lebanon faces pressure amid U.S.-Iran talks.
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0: ever hear Earthquake call and say, "Hello, Miss Lee, yes, it's me, Earthquake, I come in Tuesday around 10? No, sir. Earthquake does arrive unannounced, and when it come, it shake all sense and sensibility out of we. Remain calm, stay inside, and do the DCH. Drop, hover, hold on. Once the shaking starts, you know it's Earthquake. Make a quick move to a safe place. Don't run to the door, we are in the exit. Stairs might broke up or full of people. Elevator, avoid that, because you might get in and poof, power gone, and you're stuck in that box without air. 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

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Be on the ball.

0: You ever hear Earthquake call and say, "Hello, Miss Lee, yes, it's me, Earthquake, I come in Tuesday around 10? No, sir. Earthquake does arrive unannounced, and when it come, it shake all sense and sensibility out of we. Remain calm, stay inside, and do the DCH. Drop, hover, hold on. Once the shaking starts, you know it's Earthquake. Make a quick move to a safe place. Don't run to the door, we are in the exit. Stairs might broke up or full of people. Elevator, avoid that, because you might get in and poof, power gone, and you're stuck in that box without air. Take cover under a strong table or a bed, or crouch against an inside wall or in a corner, and cover your face and your head with your arms. Remember, DCH, drop, cover, hold on. Glass windows and doors, outside walls and doors in an earthquake, bad news. Take care of yourself. Most injuries during earthquakes happen when something drop and hit people entering or exiting a building. Last thing, nobody run outside and ask, "You feel it, you feel it?" Remain calm, stay indoors until all the shaking stop, and do the DCH, drop, cover, hold on.
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0: You ever hear Earthquake call and say, "Hello, Miss Lee, yes, it's me, Earthquake, I come in Tuesday around 10? No, sir. Earthquake does arrive unannounced, and when it come, it shake all sense and sensibility out of we. Remain calm, stay inside, and do the DCH. Drop, hover, hold on. Once the shaking starts, you know it's Earthquake. Make a quick move to a safe place. Don't run to the door, we are in the exit. Stairs might broke up or full of people. Elevator, avoid that, because you might get in and poof, power gone, and you're stuck in that box without air. 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
1: You ever hear Earthquake call and say, "Hello, Miss Lee, yes, it's me, Earthquake, I come in Tuesday around 10? No, sir. Earthquake does arrive unannounced, and when it come, it shake all sense and sensibility out of we. Remain calm, stay inside, and do the DCH. 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
6: 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What?

0: ever hear Earthquake call and say, "Hello, Miss Lee, yes, it's me, Earthquake, I come in Tuesday around 10? No, sir. Earthquake does arrive unannounced, and when it come, it shake all sense and sensibility out of we. Remain calm, stay inside, and do the DCH. Drop, cover, hold on. Once the shaking starts, you know it's Earthquake. Make a quick move to a safe place. Don't run to the door, we are in the exit. Stairs might broke up or full of people. Elevator, avoid that, because you might get in and poof, power gone, and you're stuck in that box without ear. Take cover under a strong table or a bed, or crouch against an inside wall or in a corner, and cover your face and your head with your arms. 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Last thing, nobody run outside and ask, "You feel it, you feel it?" Remain calm, stay indoors until all the shaking stop, and do the DCH, drop, cover, hold on.
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1: You ever hear Earthquake call and say, "Hello, Miss Lee, yes, it's me, Earthquake, I come in Tuesday around 10? No, sir. Earthquake does arrive unannounced, and when it come, it shake all sense and sensibility out of we. Remain calm, stay inside, and do the DCH. 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

0: hear Earthquake call and say, "Hello, Miss Lee, yes, it's me, Earthquake, I come in Tuesday around 10. No, sir. Earthquake does arrive unannounced, and when it come, it shake all sense and sensibility out of we. Remain calm, stay inside, and do the DCH. Drop, cover, hold on. Once the shaking starts, you know it's Earthquake. Make a quick move to a safe place. Don't run to the door, we are in the exit. Stairs might broke up or full of people. Elevator, avoid that, because you might get in and poof, power gone, and you're stuck in that box without air. Take cover under a strong table or a bed, or crouch against an inside wall or in a corner, and cover your face and your head with your arms. 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Glass windows and doors, outside walls and doors, in an earthquake, bad news. 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Most injuries during earthquakes happen when something drop and hit people entering or exiting a building. Last thing, nobody run outside and ask, "You feel it, you feel it?" Remain calm, stay indoors until all the shaking stop, and do the DCH, drop, cover, hold on.
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0: Hey yo, I'm not even gonna lie. 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
1: You ever hear Earthquake call and say, "Hello, Miss Lee, yes, it's me, Earthquake, I come in Tuesday around 10? No, sir. Earthquake does arrive unannounced, and when it come, it shake all sense and sensibility out of we. Remain calm, stay inside, and do the DCH. Drop, hover, hold on. 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Stairs might broke up or full of people. Elevator, avoid that, because you might get in and poof, power gone, and you're stuck in that box without air. 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
1: You ever hear Earthquake call and say, "Hello, Miss Lee, yes, it's me, Earthquake, I come in Tuesday around 10? No, sir. Earthquake does arrive unannounced, and when it come, it shake all sense and sensibility out of we. Remain calm, stay inside, and do the DCH. Drop, hover, hold on. Once the shaking starts, you know it's Earthquake. Make a quick move to a safe place. Don't run to the door, we are in the exit. 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Elevator, avoid that, because you might get in and poof, power gone, and you're stuck in that box without air. 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
1: You ever hear Earthquake call and say, "Hello, Miss Lee, yes, it's me, Earthquake, I come in Tuesday around 10? No, sir. Earthquake does arrive unannounced, and when it come, it shake all sense and sensibility out of we. Remain calm, stay inside, and do the DCH. Drop, hover, hold on. 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Elevator, avoid that, because you might get in and poof, power gone, and you're stuck in that box without air. 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
6: 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What?

0: never hear Earthquake call and say, "Hello, Miss Lee, yes, it's me, Earthquake, I come in Tuesday around 10. No, sir. Earthquake does arrive unannounced, and when it come, it shake all sense and sensibility out of we. Remain calm, stay inside, and do the DCH. Drop, hover, hold on. Once the shaking starts, you know it's Earthquake. Make a quick move to a safe place. Don't run to the door, we are in the exit. Stairs might broke up or full of people. Elevator, avoid that, because you might get in and poof, power gone, and you're stuck in that box without ear. Take cover under a strong table or a bed, or crouch against an inside wall or in a corner, and cover your face and your head with your arms. 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Remain calm, stay indoors until all the shaking stop, and do the DCH, drop, cover, hold on.
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1: You ever hear Earthquake call and say, "Hello, Miss Lee, yes, it's me, Earthquake, I come in Tuesday around 10? No, sir. Earthquake does arrive unannounced, and when it come, it shake all sense and sensibility out of we. Remain calm, stay inside, and do the DCH. Drop, hover, hold on. Once the shaking starts, you know it's Earthquake. 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Stairs might broke up or full of people. Elevator, avoid that, because you might get in and poof, power gone, and you're stuck in that box without air. 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Remain calm, stay indoors until all the shaking stop, and do the DCH, drop, cover, hold on.
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0: ever hear Earthquake call and say, "Hello, Miss Lee, yes, it's me, Earthquake, I come in Tuesday around 10. No, sir. Earthquake does arrive unannounced, and when it come, it shake all sense and sensibility out of we. Remain calm, stay inside, and do the DCH. Drop, hover, hold on. Once the shaking starts, you know it's Earthquake. Make a quick move to a safe place. Don't run to the door, we are in the exit. Stairs might broke up or full of people. Elevator, avoid that, because you might get in and poof, power gone, and you're stuck in that box without air. Take cover under a strong table or a bed, or crouch against an inside wall or in a corner, and cover your face and your head with your arms. Remember, DCH, drop, cover, hold on. Glass windows and doors, outside walls and doors, in an earthquake, bad news. 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Last thing, don't want to run outside and ask, "You feel it, you feel it?" Remain calm, stay indoors until all the shaking stop, and do the DCH, drop, cover, hold on.
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1: You ever hear Earthquake call and say, "Hello, Miss Lee, yes, it's me, Earthquake, I come in Tuesday around 10? No, sir. Earthquake does arrive unannounced, and when it come, it shake all sense and sensibility out of we. Remain calm, stay inside, and do the DCH. 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

0: ever hear Earthquake call and say, "Hello, Miss Lee, yes, it's me, Earthquake, I come in Tuesday around 10. No, sir. Earthquake does arrive unannounced, and when it come, it shake all sense and sensibility out of we. Remain calm, stay inside, and do the DCH. Drop, hover, hold on. Once the shaking starts, you know it's Earthquake. 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Don't run to the door, we are in the exit. Stairs might break up or full of people. Elevator, avoid that, because you might get in and poof, power gone, and you're stuck in that box without air. 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
1: You ever hear Earthquake call and say, "Hello, Miss Lee, yes, it's me, Earthquake, I come in Tuesday around 10? No, sir. Earthquake does arrive unannounced, and when it come, it shake all sense and sensibility out of we. 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
1: You ever hear Earthquake call and say, "Hello, Miss Lee, yes, it's me, Earthquake, I come in Tuesday around 10? No, sir. Earthquake does arrive unannounced, and when it come, it shake all sense and sensibility out of we. Remain calm, stay inside, and do the DCH. Drop, hover, hold on. 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Make a quick move to a safe place. 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Elevator, avoid that, because you might get in and poof, power gone, and you're stuck in that box without air. 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
1: You ever hear Earthquake call and say, "Hello, Miss Lee, yes, it's me, Earthquake, I come in Tuesday around 10? No, sir. Earthquake does arrive unannounced, and when it come, it shake all sense and sensibility out of we. Remain calm, stay inside, and do the DCH. Drop, hover, hold on. 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

0: ever hear Earthquake call and say, "Hello, Miss Lee, yes, it's me, Earthquake, I come in Tuesday around 10? No, sir. Earthquake does arrive unannounced, and when it come, it shake all sense and sensibility out of we. Remain calm, stay inside, and do the DCH. Drop, hover, hold on. Once the shaking starts, you know it's Earthquake. Make a quick move to a safe place. Don't run to the door, we are in the exit. Stairs might broke up or full of people. Elevator, avoid that, because you might get in and poof, power gone, and you're stuck in that box without ear. Take cover under a strong table or a bed, or crouch against an inside wall or in a corner, and cover your face and your head with your arms. Remember, DCH, drop, cover, hold on. Glass windows and doors, outside walls and doors, in an earthquake, bad news. 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Last thing, nobody run outside and ask, "You feel it, you feel it?" Remain calm, stay indoors until all the shaking stop, and do the DCH, drop, cover, hold on.
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1: U.S. Vice President J.D. Vance on change of stance on Trump talks immigration, Iran, and nationalist policy. St. Kitts Nevis Energy Minister shares what energy success means for the country. Internationally, Israel's ceasefire doctrine in Lebanon faces pressure amid U.S.-Iran talks.
0: Now, the details.
1: U.S. Vice President J.D. Vance justified his reversal on Donald Trump, citing the need for disruption against established institutions and outlining America First policies, including protective tariffs and aggressive border enforcement. The Vice President made those comments on June 17, 2026, on the release of the popular podcast, The Diary of a CEO. These policies, particularly economic protectionism and reduced climate funding, threaten to raise import costs and diminish financial support for small island developing states such as St. Kitts and Nevis. One of the most pertinent policies is the hardline stance on immigration. Current U.S. immigration policies toward the Caribbean emphasize aggressive deterrence, severe visa restrictions, and transactional regional deportee agreements. Under the second Trump administration, the status quo has shifted from long-term legal migration pathways toward an enforcement-first framework designed to curb both legal and illegal entries from the region. Much of the discourse surrounding this change concerns what has been described as the porous nature of Caribbean borders, which stand the risk of facilitating weapons, drugs, and human trafficking, financing concerns, and countries in the region with citizenship by investment programs.
2: I mean, the way that I talk about immigration, I'd say that's one of the issues where we've always been like extremely closely aligned, and that was obviously a major issue during the 2024 campaign. But the way that I think about immigration is fundamentally, like, as a country, you are the people who live in your nation. Okay. So America's 330 million souls, you know, I think most of them, whether they voted for me or not, they're really good people and they want really good things for their families. They want really good things for themselves. And yeah, there are like some bad apples in every crew, 330 million people. There are definitely some bad people, but most people are fundamentally good and decent.
1: Vance, however, suggested that the nuances of immigration have been lost due to gross negligence.
2: However, you could let people into your country who could be fun, decent, normal human beings who just kind of mess with the equation a little bit. It's like if I have a bunch of people over to my house for dinner and I invite 10 people to come over for dinner and one of them brings a stranger, it's probably going to be fun, right? But if like every single one of them bring three strangers, it's going to totally change the character of the conversation that you're going to have, of the room that you're going to have. A country's like that, just on a much more massive scale. So I maybe come at it or I describe it a different way, but fundamentally, I think that the president was very right about immigration in a way that was prescient. And even if the blunt way that he described it offended some people, I think it was like a very important contribution to not just our country, but to the world.
1: Since the tightening of U.S. borders, many countries have followed suit, clamping down on illegal migration and adding barriers to legal migration, even for visits. Most recently, Ireland imposed visa restrictions on St. Kitts and Nevis and St. Lucia, in line with stricter immigration policies in Europe and the Schengen region. The America First and protectionist policies championed by the current U.S. administration carry specific localized consequences for Caribbean nations. Aggressive U.S. tariff policies and domestic manufacturing incentives disrupt global supply chains, raising the cost of imported goods and machinery for island nations that rely heavily on U.S. imports. SIDS, including St. Kitts and Nevis, are highly sensitive to external economic shocks. If inward-looking U.S. economic policies result in broader global inflation or reduced foreign aid and investment, funding for vital local infrastructure and climate resilience projects may tighten. St. Kitts and Nevis relies heavily on tourism, primarily from U.S. visitors, and tighter U.S. border policies and changes in U.S. economic confidence directly affect Americans' discretionary income and travel habits, potentially leading to fluctuations in visitor numbers and hospitality revenue. Local tourism officials have noted increased interest from Europe and the Middle East amid the war. However, when conflict subsides and safe travel resumes in the Middle East, the country would have to rely more heavily on other source markets. The Tourism Authority's targeted approach to Latin America and the Caribbean seeks to address the need for stronger source markets. The discussion between Vance and podcast host Stephen Bartlett touched on how Middle Eastern foreign policy and energy independence strategies can affect global oil prices. For SIDS that depend heavily on imported petroleum for electricity, unpredictable crude oil prices create severe domestic budget instability.
2: Now, you can never predict with 100% certainty what people are going to do, but the basic bias that we had going into it is that they would try to cut off the strait. They would try to jack up energy prices. They thought, and I think this is true, they thought that they could cut off the straits for us, but actually keep the straits open for themselves. That ended up not being true when we imposed the blockade. But fundamentally, we knew some version of what would happen. But we also went into it saying, if they do this, fundamentally, it's a short-term thing. So like Brent crude is sort of the main crude oil index, right? I think the highest it got was $126 per barrel. Right now, sitting here, it's around $82 a barrel. It's fallen off a cliff because there's a broad recognition that, yeah, it was a short-term shock, but not a short-term shock that's going to permanently alter the world energy economy.
1: Many in the U.S. and abroad have criticized the move the U.S. took concerning the Strait of Hormuz and Iran as being heavily influenced by Israeli Prime Minister Benjamin Netanyahu. On relations between the U.S. and Israel, Van said that Israel is a good partner, but the relationship is often misconstrued.
2: But sometimes people mischaracterize it and say that Israel and the United States are fundamentally always aligned. It's just not true. We're different countries. We have different needs. We have different geographies.
1: Bartlett confronted Vance on his 2016 criticism of Donald Trump, which included suggestions that Trump would be a failed president and accused him of exploiting the working class. The U.S. vice president admitted he was wrong and is now almost embarrassed by his previous statements, explaining that his earlier views were based on being outside the administration and that working closely with Trump gave him an entirely new perspective. While he addressed the ongoing immigration debate dividing America, his distrust of certain actions by the UK government and the relationship between the US and Israel, the long-term effects of these policies and the possible fallout were underexplored. Additionally, the impending midterm elections and the implications of the Republican Party possibly losing the majority were not addressed, despite reports of serious concerns that the Democratic Party will take the majority. What that could mean for the US and its foreign policy remains to be seen. The global fuel market is undergoing severe contraction and extreme price volatility driven by the military conflict in the Middle East and the closure of the Strait of Hormuz. However, the market anticipates positive transitioning as the United States and Iran approach a peace deal to reopen the strait, which would cause oil prices to fall. In the face of such volatility, many import-dependent nations are seeking alternative energy sources or routes. For St. Kitts and Nevis, energy security means achieving complete energy independence by transitioning to 100% renewable energy generation and cutting national carbon emissions by 61% by 2030. As the Energy Minister, the Honorable Conrice Maynard, suggests, energy success means energy independence powered by geothermal, solar energy, battery storage, and a resilient national grid connecting both islands.
3: I see a St. Kitts and Nevis in 10 years that is fully independent when it comes to energy. That geothermal is largely developed. St. Kitts and Nevis is interconnected with one grid connected to the Narrows by underground cables. That there are developed and successful solar energy plants on both islands with battery energy storage. That there is a regulator that is shielded from political interference and that survives politics. And that we have turned energy from something that we just use as a commodity into a sector. We're using it to drive industry, where we're using it to drive our economy by the potential of interconnecting to other islands, whether it is directly by undersea or by providing services like power services, green molecules, and these things that we can actually export the energy that we produce.
1: Minister Maynard made those remarks during the recently held energy policy mixer, Leaders in Conversation. True success transforms energy from an expensive imported commodity into a self-sustaining economic sector that lowers local costs, stabilizes a national grid, and builds regional leadership. Capitalizing on Nevis's massive geothermal reserves, estimated at up to 1,000 megawatts, the completion of a 30-megawatt plant at Hamilton Estate would provide stable continuous power, unifying both islands in a single resilient energy infrastructure via undersea transmission cables would bolster energy sovereignty and shield the Federation from future global shocks. Integrating utility-scale solar farms and wind projects alongside advanced battery energy storage systems would create the necessary redundancies, replacing expensive imported diesel, which accounts for over 90% of electricity generation, and shielding citizens and businesses from volatile global oil markets. Because the Twin Island Federation's peak demand sits around 38 megawatts, fully developing the geothermal capacity will yield massive energy surpluses, as experts and the government expect, with the hope of completely shifting the Federation's economic position, not just regionally, but also internationally. Long-term energy success, therefore, involves transitioning into a clean energy exporter for the wider Caribbean by sending electricity to neighboring islands like Antigua or St. Martin via subsea cables, or converting excess power into green commodities like hydrogen and ammonia.
0: In regional news,
4: Mexico seeks to restart oil shipments to Cuba. Mexican President Claudia Sheinbaum says her country is seeking to restart oil shipments to Cuba soon, a move that could provide much-needed relief as the island's crisis deepens, given a lack of petroleum. Sheinbaum said her administration would seek to send the oil via commercial and privately

0: official, his wife, and their six-year-old daughter has highlighted the worsening security crisis in Haiti, where kidnappings for ransom are again on the rise, despite the presence of a UN-backed security force. Inspector General James Boyard, who also serves as Chief of Staff to Haiti's Defense Minister, was abducted on June 11 in Port-au-Prince by armed men, some reportedly wearing police uniforms. The family has not been seen since, and their captors are reportedly demanding a U.S. $700,000 ransom. Security experts say the brazen abduction underscores the growing power of gangs, which control much of the capital and continue to fuel violence, displacement, and instability across the country. Antigua's Prime Minister Gaston Brown has renewed his push for the creation of a regional airline serving the Organization of Eastern Caribbean States, urging fellow heads of government to back the initiative and to move past what he described as resistance from lower-level officials. Speaking Sunday during his inaugural address as chairman of the OECS Authority, Brown said improved air connectivity is essential if the region is to deepen economic integration, facilitate trade, and strengthen ties among OECS member states and the wider Caribbean.
1: On air connectivity, I have already advanced a proposal for OECS Air, a dedicated sub-regional carrier leveraging the Eastern Caribbean Central Bank's unclaimed deposits and possibly the EU Interreg funding.
0: Brown argued that inadequate transportation links remain one of the biggest barriers to regional integration and economic development.
1: A region that cannot move its people efficiently and effectively cannot integrate commercially. So I want my colleague heads to understand the importance of having a reliable airline so that we can move people and even to move goods within the sub-region and beyond.
0: The Antigua and Barbuda leader used the occasion to appeal directly to fellow OECS leaders to support the proposal, suggesting that opposition from within government bureaucracies should not prevent action.
1: There should be no more hesitation in acting for what we know is right. And I want to say to my heads as well, I am aware that there are low-level individuals in their respective governments who are fighting this proposal, but you need to lead. This should be a decision of the heads.
0: Secretary General of the Organization of American States, OAS, Albert Ramdin, has launched a new collaboration platform with the private sector aimed at driving economic growth and social development across the Americas, including the Caribbean. The initiative, unveiled ahead of the 56th OAS General Assembly, is designed to strengthen cooperation between governments, businesses, and financial institutions on issues including energy, digital transformation, trade, and investment. Ramdin said the platform marks a shift from dialogue to implementation, creating a structured framework to advance regional development and prosperity. Health officials in the Cayman Islands say investigations are ongoing into the territory's single confirmed case of Legionnaires' disease, with no source of the infection yet identified and no additional cases detected. The Ministry of Health said environmental testing of potential water sources has been completed and samples sent abroad for analysis, with results expected within 10 days. Officials said precautionary measures are in place and stressed there is currently no evidence of wider public health risk. Legionnaires' disease is not spread person to person, authorities added.
2: We now bring you these international reports.
3: In the Oxford Dictionary, ceasefire means a command or signal to cease all hostile activities. The Israeli government seems to have developed its own definition. Israel has followed this formula in Gaza. Occupy land and call it a security zone. Israeli occupying forces stay put, demolish homes, and maintain the freedom to strike when they deem it necessary. Hezbollah says this is unworkable. The ceasefire has to work for all.
4: We will stay in southern Lebanon as long as necessary to protect Israel's citizens.
3: This position and the Israeli attacks on Lebanon delayed U.S.-Iran talks in Switzerland and could be its undoing. U.S.-Iran talks put in place a deconfliction cell for Lebanon to prevent an escalation. Israel and Hezbollah are not members. Reports suggest that Israel could agree to a phased withdrawal from southern Lebanon if it's satisfied that Beirut is complying with its demands. But even this scenario is controversial for this hardline government.
5: Lebanon as a whole should be our target. I do not accept any distinction between Lebanon and Hezbollah.
3: A maximalist approach that is putting off Washington.
6: You're a country of 9 million people. You can't just kill your way out of solving every single national security problem that you have.
3: The U.S. and Israel agree on the end goal in Lebanon: disarm Hezbollah and get a deal with Beirut. How to get there will be influenced by the U.S.-Iran talks, and that could cost Israel its ceasefire doctrine. Noor Audi, Al Jazeera.
7: 10 years since the vote, and more than five since Brexit took effect, the EU's institutions have grown used to British absence. The seats the UK used to occupy in important meetings are now taken by other countries. And while English remains an official language of the EU, for most it's now as a useful second language rather than that of a large member state. David McAllister is a leading Christian Democrat member of the European Parliament, born to a German mother and Scottish father. He says Brexit damaged both sides.
8: With the United Kingdom, we didn't just lose any kind of member state. We lost one of our three largest countries, one of our three strongest economies, and such an important security partner.
7: It's a view shared by his party leader, German Chancellor Friedrich Merz. He's formed a close working relationship with British Prime Minister Keir Starmer. They hold similar views on the war in Ukraine, on migration policy, and on defence. Brexit has also been felt in other ways, notably economically. Many jobs in finance left London for the EU.
9: We have gained 15,000 additional jobs, that we quintupled the revenues of foreign banks in the financial centre of Germany. We've added significantly to the public coffers, and overall, the Frankfurt Financial Centre has gained.
7: Far from the field of finance, the impact on individual citizens has been mixed, particularly in terms of freedom of movement.
10: The UK should be closer to Europe because things were, I think, better when the UK was part of the UE. For instance, it was easier for people to move from the Europe to the UK.
11: We were 16 when it happened, and it really was a big step. But I don't think it turned out quite as extreme as it actually felt then.
12: To reclaim its former place here, the UK would have to formally reapply for entry, fulfilling strict financial, judicial and political criteria, including accepting some social policies it used to opt out of, and, of course, potentially adopting the euro and joining the eurozone.
7: So while prominent voices here say the door is always open for the UK to return, they mean it on the EU's terms. Ones which polls suggest many Britons still dislike. Dominic Kane, Al Jazeera, Brussels.
13: The family of Charles Mwangi say he wasn't taking part in the protest in the town of Nanyuki on the day he was shot dead. We spoke to his sister at this memorial in their home.
14: He was there, like the father to my daughter, so it's hard for me. He was my best friend, so it's not easy for me, for the family. Yeah.
13: Demonstrators and many other Kenyans are against the government's decision to allow the US to open an Ebola quarantine facility in the town's military airbase.
15: Kenyans have spoken in one voice. We do not want that facility of Ebola here in Kenya.
13: In spite of opposition on the streets, in Parliament, and a court order suspending the project, the government's gone ahead with the plan.
15: So it will treat both Kenyans and foreigners. And please, let us not politicize it.
13: But the US government says the facility is only for its citizens. The protesters say it only brings risk, not help. Police haven't commented on the deaths at the protests, where rights groups say the police have shot and killed at least three people in the last 2 weeks, including Charles. We're nearly 1,000 kilometres from the epicentre of the outbreak. Kenya's never recorded a case of Ebola, but the government's allowed the US to open a quarantine centre in an airbase that's behind
16: that fence for Americans who've been exposed to the virus. The Kenyan government says the deal includes US support for Kenya's healthcare services. But people here in Nanyuki are sceptical about any claimed benefits. They say they don't want foreigners with Ebola to be brought here, and that's why they've taken to the streets. In many communities, patience and trust in the government is at a low. Traders in Nanyuki's market are pleased to see Patrick Wahome, who's organised the protests. He says they'll continue every week.
17: We want to tell American government, if there's any deal that you did with Kenyan president or Kenya government, Kenyans were not involved. Kenyans does not know. And we are not ready to welcome any Sikh American in our Nanyuki soil.
16: Patrick's T-shirt reads, "It's better to die from a bullet than Ebola." Charles Mwangi's mother may not be the last to grieve. Malcolm Webb, Al Jazeera, Nanyuki, Kenya.
18: Markets were promised a hot summer, but are they already getting sunburnt? Wells Fargo called it the summer of the everything rally, but that forecast is starting to look a little unsettled. Global stocks slipped on Tuesday as investors pulled back from some of this year's hottest tech names. Meanwhile, the Japanese yen is hovering near its weakest level since 1986, and the pound battles with fresh political uncertainty. So is the summer rally already feeling the heat? Well, let's ask Russ Mould, investment director at AJ Bell. So Russ, Wells Fargo said the next leg of the rally wouldn't be driven by tech and AI alone, but hasn't the latest tech sell-off already undermined that? Will markets remain hostage to the fortunes of the hyperscalers?
19: Yeah, I mean, with 13 of the world's 14 biggest companies by market capitalization, all tech stocks and nearly 40% of US market cap in the same sector, it is going to have a huge influence. It's had a big influence on the way up, and you would therefore worry logically it'll have a little bit of an influence on the way down. At some stage, if everybody's on the same side of the boat, either they have to move to the other side and you get a big sector rotation, or everybody falls in the water. So I think that there will have to be something. Maybe we're seeing a little bit of sign of that. You're seeing some share prices and valuations do look pretty extended after phenomenal runs.
18: Well, we have to talk about SpaceX. Its shares have fallen for a third straight day, wiping hundreds of billions off its market value. So has the buyer frenzy finally run its course?
19: Well, it's possible. I mean, I guess gravity exerts its influence in the end on everything when valuation is involved. And again, the valuation got at its peak of $2.4 trillion for a company that still loses money. Did look rich compared to, say, Aramco, the one of the top 14 companies in the world by market cap that isn't a tech firm. That makes $128 billion a year, and SpaceX has a higher rating now. I can see the long-term excitement about SpaceX, but we also have to, again, measure that against valuation, the ultimate arbiter of investment return. And I guess you've had a bit of wider market volatility, interest rates possibly nudging higher, being a discussion. So all of those factors rolling into, again, after a phenomenal pop, a pause for breath at the very least seems to make sense.
18: All eyes now turning to Micron's earnings on Wednesday. So the stock is up more than 300% this year and has led the semiconductor rally. So with expectations sky high, how vulnerable is the market to disappointment?
19: Well, I think people will be looking for discussions of future visibility. They'll be looking for discussions on pricing, and they'll be looking for discussions on long-term contracts, all of which may provide some reassurance. But as we've seen from previous chip cycles, customers can do double and triple orders, so the backlogs aren't always what they seem. But I'm sure the results are going to be absolutely phenomenal. And there'll be a matter of, again, do the hyperscalers keep on spending because they're getting a return on that money, or do they start to pull back? And if they do start to pull back, then the more AI, more power, more chips narrative may come under a little bit of pressure, but the numbers themselves are clearly going to be fantastic.
18: Let's switch to FX now. We're on intervention watch after another slide in the yen. Japanese and US officials say that they are prepared to act, but previous interventions and rate hikes have barely slowed the decline. So what options are left?
19: Yeah, I mean, I think the Bank of Japan is still seen as being behind the curve. I think that's the major reason why the yen continues to slide. I know it's just put through a 1/4 point increase, but given where core inflation is, given how the economy is doing, I think there's just this suspicion that the Bank of Japan should be doing more. So if it really wants to arrest the slide in the rent, then the yen, then the interest rates are probably its key mechanism. Because if you say interventions over time, don't have a brilliant record. Although interventions in summer 2024, of course, did cause that very nasty wider market squall when the carry trade begins to unwind. So we need to keep a watch on that as well.
18: Let's finish here with UK politics. The path appears to be clear for Andrew Burnham to become the next Prime Minister. but he's unsettled markets when he suggested the UK shouldn't be in hock to bond investors. So can he convince traders?
19: Yeah, he has work to do. I mean, in the end, it doesn't matter who's in charge of number 10 Downing Street or number 11 Downing Street as finance minister. The same issues are there. We have a £3 trillion national debt. Our annual interest bill is over £100 billion a year, more than we spend on defence. So how do you deal with that? Well, you try and grow your way out of it is the best way, which is what the Starmer Reeves government tried to do. But if there was a lever to pull, I'm sure it would have been pulled a long time ago. So it's that's a long-term project. And Starmer got, what, 2 and a bit years? If you can't grow your way out of it, you then either inflate your way out of it, use austerity. No chance of that. No politician survives austerity. Or you default and nobody's going to go down that path. So you're probably looking at the inflation path at some stage down the road, either through a bit of financial repression, keeping interest rates low, or heaven forbid, money printing. So the challenges are still the same. If Mr. Burnham can come up with a credible funded growth plan, I don't think bond markets will be too frightened, but it's got to be credible and it's got to be surely, you know, clear funding plans.
18: So 10 years on from Brexit, Britain is preparing for a seventh leader. So what does that political revolving door mean for investors? Is it a reason to stay on the sidelines?
19: Well, given that BP's been widely criticised recently for 3 CEOs and 3 chairs in 3 years, a record of 7 prime ministers and 9 finance ministers is pretty embarrassing, all things considered. And it's something that we all need to sit and think about very, very deeply. I'm sure it is reflected in where sterling stands, and I'm sure it is reflected in where bond yields stand, because that's how financial markets vote, express opinion on a company's financial and political credibility. So, yeah, clearly markets aren't that impressed because the pound's never recaptured the ground it lost in the wake of the Brexit vote, and borrowing costs are at multi-highs, not just for political reasons, but that's certainly a contributory factor.
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20: US Vice President J.D. Vance on change of stance on Trump, talks immigration, Iran and nationalist policy. St. Kitts Nevis Energy Minister shares what energy success means for the country. Internationally, Israel's ceasefire doctrine in Lebanon faces pressure amid US-Iran talks.
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0: Welcome to the Wid FM 98.9's Sports News, sponsored by Island Bakeries and presented by Troy Biff Mills. We are going right away over to the international scene, going up north, visiting the three historic countries, Mexico, the USA, and Canada. Historic because it's the first time three countries are hosting FIFA's World Cup, and this is the 23rd edition of that international competition. All kinds of things happening up there. Things are heating up, and it's now time to separate the boys from the men, so to speak. Some teams have gone through, some teams have gone home, and some teams are still in limbo, wondering where they're going to go, what is going to happen. Some teams have their fate in their own hands, while others, they have their fate partially in their own hands, and in some cases, others, they don't have it at all. But let us go to match day 12 on Monday, 22nd June, where there were four matches. Matches number 41 to 44. The number one ranked Argentina, they became the fourth team to qualify in group, and they are in group J, the fourth behind Mexico in group A, the USA in group D, and Germany in group E. In the first of two games played on Monday, the number one ranked Argentina, the defending champions, they brushed aside Austria 2-0 at the AT&T Stadium in Dallas, Texas, in front of a full capacity of 70,649 attendees. France then became the fifth team to qualify, and they are ranked number two, one of the favorites, along with Argentina. They brushed aside Iraq, ranked at 65 in Group I, 3-0, where another full house, 68,324 persons, witnessed that match at Lincoln Financial Field in Philadelphia. And if we look at the second game in Group I, Norway, they became the sixth team to qualify, and they are in Group I, ranked at 47, and they just were able to get over Senegal out of Africa, ranked number 19, 3-2. Another pack house, 80,663 persons at the MetLife Stadium in New York, New Jersey. And I don't know, Senegal, they're playing good, but they're just not getting the ball in the back of the net. And so too have other African countries. I do make a prediction here that it's only a matter of time before one of these African teams win this World Cup. When it's going to be, I'm not certain. But Senegal, Morocco, maybe even Egypt, you have Nigeria, Cameroon might make a comeback. I don't know. The Democratic Republic of Congo, that's the DRC, they too are in the mix. Who knows? I don't know. And after Haiti became the first team to go home, and they're ranked at number 85, and then we had Turkey, Haiti in Group C, Turkey in Group D ranked at 42, and Tunisia, tough luck for that African team, in Group F, they were the third team, they're ranked 43. Jordan became the fourth team to get their marching orders. They are in Group J, as they were beaten 2-1 by Algeria, who are ranked 37, in front of an almost full capacity Levi Stadium in San Francisco Bay. That stadium having a capacity of 68,827 persons. However, it fell short just by about 400 plus, where 68,371 persons attended. Match day 13, Tuesday 23rd. Now, only one thing happened here, really. And we see in match number 45, Portugal in Group K, they had an overwhelming 5-0 victory over Uzbekistan, who are ranked number 61. Uzbekistan, they are one of four countries making their debut. Curacao, the smallest country to make the World Cup, and they are in there, along with Cape Verde. Cape Verde really coming out and stirring up things. They had two drawn matches. Would you believe they had a nil-nil draw with Spain, the number two ranked team in the world, the number three ranked team in the world, that is, and Spain, perhaps the number one favorite to win the World Cup? I don't know. Argentina, they're the defending champions, ranked number one. France, they ranked number two. Spain ranked number three, but they are the number one contenders. And could you also imagine Argentina, the defending champions, who are ranked at number one? They are perhaps considered fourth or fifth to win this World Cup. I don't know. This place is a funny place. And that was on match day 13, Tuesday 23rd. Oh, before we move off, Ronaldo, he has not been having the best of the World Cup. However, he came to the party and he scored two goals. The first time he was scoring in the competition. And speaking about goals, Messi has gone ahead. He was tied at number one with 16, but now he's gone ahead, leading the most goals in the World Cup over all World Cups. He has number 18. Some people argue this may very well be his last World Cup, but this guy is playing like he's about 24, 25. I don't know. And close out of Germany has 16, and Mbappe is right up there. And Mbappe is just, what, 29? So he has quite a few years to go, perhaps another 2-3 World Cups. And that is interesting. Lionel Messi, he has 5. Kylian Mbappe has 4 this World Cup. Erling Haaland, and that is, this is one of the top players in the world. He has 4 goals so far in the World Cup. And this guy, he's going to be creating a lot of stars as well in the future. He has a bright future of in the football arena. So who knows? We are going to be hearing much about him. And he and Mbappe, probably they're going to be arguing it out in terms of the most goals over a period of time. We're going to just have to wait and see how that works out. And if we go to the matches now on Tuesday, continue. England, speaking about African teams, Ghana. England, they're ranked number 4. And would you believe Ghana, who are ranked number 62? England at number 4, Ghana out of Africa at 62, were able to hold England to a nil-nil draw. Harry Kane, again, one of the top players in the World Cup. He has had 2 goals so far. And he wasn't able to break down that Ghanaian defense. And this is a big upset. We saw upset earlier by another African team, Cape Verde. They were able to draw nil-nil with Spain. Cape Verde ranked at 69. Spain ranked at 3-3. And Spain couldn't get the ball past that defense. And Cape Verde, no doubt they gave 2 public holidays, I don't know, back there. But they are playing well, as the other African teams are. This was, again, another full house. Well, the Portugal, Uzbekistan, that was a full house of 68,777 persons at the NRG Stadium, Houston, Texas. The Gillette Stadium in Boston, Massachusetts, that had 63,983 persons attending, with the capacity being 64,146. Panama, out of CONCACAF, ranked at 74. They were sent packing, the 5th team to be going back home, when they lost 1-0, a tight game to Croatia, who are ranked number 11, and that was in Group 11 at the BMO Field in Toronto, Canada. And Colombia, they were just able to squeeze past the Democratic Republic of Congo by the slimmest of margins, 1-0. And Congo, they have been playing some very good football right now. They are plagued with the Ebola, and our prayers and our hearts go to them. Their cost, I think it is about 1,000 persons infected, and they've had deaths of 283 or thereabout, including 2 from Uganda. but they are out. Now, Wednesday, 24th June, this is the start of the last round of matches. 12 groups, 4 teams in a group, each team playing 3 times. All teams have played 2 matches. So as of Wednesday, 24th, that will be their 3rd match. But what FIFA is doing to prevent any suspicion or any perception of a sellout, all matches in the groups are playing at the same time. So you cannot say, oh, this team needs 5 goals to go through, so I'm going to let them beat me 6-1 or whatever the case is. At 3 p.m., Switzerland, they were able to ease past Canada 2-1. And could you imagine Canada, one of the 3 hosts? And that probably was something else. And the capacity, 52,497 persons, a full house, packed to capacity. They couldn't even hold a secret. And Canada, the home team, went down. It's not where you play. The ball is round. The field is rectangular. And the start of the match is at 11v11. Small axe, cut down, big tree. I'm not saying Switzerland is a small axe, but they were able to go through. Bosnia-Herzegovina, they are ranked at, did I mention Canada is ranked at 33, Switzerland at 15? Just so you could get a picture. Bosnia-Herzegovina ranked at 68. They were able to trump Qatar, who are ranked at 44, at Lumen Field in Seattle, 3-1. Therefore, sending Qatar back home, packing. Qatar, therefore, becoming the 6th team to go home. Those games happened at 3 p.m., games number 49 and 50. And remember, the final, there are 104 matches in this World Cup, with the 104th match being the final. And we are now at match number 54 on Wednesday, 24th. At 6 p.m., Scotland, who are ranked at 39, they came up, or they are playing Brazil, who are ranked at number 6. And Brazil, I don't know. Brazil is a favorite. Would you believe, as of press time, Brazil is just leading 1-0? You would think Brazil ranked at number 6, playing Scotland, who are ranked at 39. Brazil will probably have them 3-4, 5-0. I don't know. But hey, sports, that's just the funny thing. And Brazil ranked at number 6, Scotland holding them 1-0 at the first half. Now, at 6 o'clock, also, and that is in Group C. The other Group C match, at 6 o'clock, Morocco, ranked at number 7, playing against Haiti, who are ranked at number 85. Haiti already sent home. So whether they win, lose, or draw this match, they are going home nonetheless. And at one point, Haiti had them leading 1-0, and at press time, the score was 2-2. At the end of the first half. How this match is going to go, I am not certain. At 9 o'clock p.m. on Wednesday 24th, 2 Group A matches will happen. Czechia, who are ranked at 41, they have a chance to go through. They will be coming up against the first team to make it through to the next round, the second phase, the round of 32, which is a knockout phase. El Mexico, Mexico, the Tricolor, who are ranked at number 14, and that game will start at 9 p.m. at the Azteca Stadium, formerly the Azteca Stadium. That has now changed to Bonate in Mexico City. Also at 9 p.m. in Group A, South Africa ranked at 59. They will be playing South Korea ranked at 22 at the Estadio BBVA in Montero, Mexico. What will happen with these games, I really don't know, but you will find out in good time. Match day 15, Thursday 25th June, we'll see another 6 matches. Matches number 55 down to 60. In match number 55, Curaçao, the smallest country to make the World Cup. And they made their debut this year. And they are really... it's interesting. Before this year, well, 2 small countries, number 1 and 2, Cape Verde as well. But Curaçao, they have a population of 185,000, and Their area is 171 square miles. They are the smallest country. Before this year, Ireland, they were the smallest country to make the World Cup with a population of 340,000 and their area being 39,769 square miles when they made the World Cup in Russia in 2018. So now Cusa is one, Iceland is two, Cape Verde is three, just over 500,000 people, 528,000. And there are actually about 10 islands in an archipelago. Cape Verde, it is not one physical landmass. There's 10 little islands, and they total 1,555 square miles with a population of 528,000. And Cape Verde making a good showing of themselves. But Ivory Coast ranked at 34. They will challenge Curacao in the first of two Group E matches. Ecuador, who are ranked at 23, they are going to be coming up against Germany, ranked at number 12. Germany already making it to the next round, and Curacao already going home. At 7 p.m. in Group F, Japan, ranked at 18, will come up against Sweden, ranked at 20. And also at 7 p.m., 1900 hours, Tunisia, who are ranked at 43 and already on the way back home, so to speak, they have been eliminated. They will come up against the Netherlands, who are ranked at number 8. And the final two matches, 59, at 10 p.m., we'll see Turkey, who have been eliminated, ranked at 42. They will be coming up against the USA, host USA, ranked at 17, who are the second team to qualify for the World Cup. The first of two Group D matches. Paraguay, ranked at 48. They will tackle Australia, who are ranked at 24, at 10 p.m. as well. And Australia, they are physically located in Oceania. However, they've been winning the competition there with their eyes closed backwards so many times, so they weren't really gaining anything. They weren't quite developing. And they asked FIFA if they could participate in the Asian Confederation. And FIFA said, yes, no problem. And they are holding their own Australia against the bigwigs. If we look quickly, well, before we look at the points, to summarize from Group 1, Mexico have gone through. From Group B, Switzerland and Canada, they have gone through in that order. Qatar, they have gone home. In Group C, Haiti is the only one going home. The top two haven't been determined as yet. In Group D, the USA, they advanced to the next stage. Turkey have gone home. Group E, Germany, they've made it out of the group stage. Group F, Tunisia, they're going home, the third team to do so. Group G and H, we don't have any teams going through or going home as yet. That is how tight this competition is. In Group I, France and Norway, they have gone through. In Group J, Argentina, they have gone through. While Jordan, they have gone home. Group K, Colombia, they have gone through. Group L, Panama, they have gone home. And before the World Cup, a lot of the pundits were commenting, sharing their views that this stage of the World Cup, the group stage, the competition, the matches won't be of any high quality. And they were not in favor of FIFA increasing the number of teams by 50% from 32 to 48 for this World Cup. In Qatar in 22, it was 32 teams. However, I would like to hear them now because we've seen some very, very good matches, and especially by the underdog teams. As a matter of fact, we've seen quite a few upsets in this game where the higher ranked teams, in this case, the smaller the number, the higher ranked the team is. Say Mexico, ranked at number 3. We see them drawing with Cape Verde at 0-0, and Cape Verde, they're ranked at 69, a debutant. Where do you hear about this? You don't. Not in football anyway, except for the 2026 World Cup. So, if you take a quick look at the points standing in Group A, Mexico and all matches so far, after two games, they're now playing their third. So, these points are as of two matches. Mexico, Group A, 6 points. Korean Republic, second, 3 points. Czechia and South Africa, They are on 1 point. And I should say, remind you, the top two teams in each group, they are going through to the next stage, the knockout stage, the group of 32, plus the best eight third-placed team. So though you're not in number one or number two, you still have a lot to play for, as in Czechia and South Africa. In Group B, Switzerland, Canada already gone through. They've played three matches, actually. Switzerland, they have 7 points. Canada, they have 4 points. Bosnia and Herzegovina, as it is right now, Bosnia and Herzegovina, they may very well, yes, they are on. They defeated Qatar 3-1. How that will work out, I am not too certain. But they have 4 points. Whether they go through or Canada go through, that's some politics there. Qatar going home on 1 point. Group C, Brazil and Morocco. Brazil gone through with 7 points. Morocco second with 4 points. I was a little concerned with Morocco, but then they came through against Scotland, did they? Scotland, that game was still going at press time. And if we take a look at that, what was happening? Morocco and Haiti, they were 2-2. So if it stays so, once Morocco doesn't lose, they'll definitely go through. Scotland, they're on 3 points. Haiti, they're on 3 points. Well, Haiti could turn around and win this match as well. And I don't know. Group D, the USA, 6 points. Australia, 3 points. Paraguay, 3 points. Turkey are going home. Group E, Germany, 8 points, winning 6 points, winning the group. Ivory Coast, second in 3 points. Ecuador, 1 point. Curacao, they're going home. They are on 1 point. And how that was looking, where is Curacao? That game is coming up a little later. And if we go to Group F, what do we have? The Netherlands, 4 points. Japan, second, 4 points. Sweden, third, 3 points. So any two of these three teams can win. Tunisia, bye-bye, see you later, alligator. Group G, no one determined anything as yet. Egypt, 4 points. Iran, 2 points. And Iran, they're ranked at 75. They've drawn two matches, and those were basically upset. Belgium, ranked at number 9, is it, or number 8? That is a big, big... They're ranked at number 9. They've drawn two matches, and those, you could say, are upsets. Because they're playing teams ranked at 60-odd, 70-odd, 75, for example, Iran. New Zealand, the lowest-ranked team in the World Cup, the only team from Oceania, they're ranked at number 94. They have just 1 point. In Group H, Spain, Spain winning one, drawing one, they are on 4 points. Uruguay, drawing two, they are on 2 points. Cape Verde, could you believe this? Cape Verde, a debutant in third on 2 points. Saudi Arabia in fourth on 1 point. So, Cape Verde, they have a chance. If they come good in this match, who knows? They might very well pull off a big upset and go through to the next round. I don't know. We will have to wait and see how that works out. In Group I, France, they are 2 and 6 points. Norway, they are also 2 and 6 points. Senegal, the African team, they lost both of their matches. And they fought valiantly, real valiantly. But they just couldn't break down the defenses of the other teams. So they are without a point. Iraq, they are also without a point. Argentina in Group J on 6 points. Austria, 3 points. Algeria, 3 points. Jordan without a point going home. Group K, Colombia, they are on 6 points. Portugal, Cristiano Ronaldo, they are on 4 points in second. The Democratic Republic of Congo, 1 point. And Uzbekistan, they are going home as well. They are without a point. And the last group, Group L, England, they are in the number one spot with 4 points. Ghana, out of Africa, they are in the number two spot. And Ghana are ranked 62 in the world. They are ahead of Croatia. Croatia are ranked 11. And Panama out of CONCACAF. Croatia, they have 3 points. Panama out of CONCACAF, they are without a point. So that's the points standing. And it's interesting some teams have all to play for their destiny in their own hands. How it will work out, I really don't know. What I could tell you, the tiebreakers are interesting as well. It is not the clear-cut points and then goal difference. It involves the head-to-head matchup at some time. If I beat you, if the match draw, who scored the most goals, etc. And if all of this tie, I don't like this one. They are going to pull straws, pull lots to see who win. Whether they're going to use a long straw and a short straw, and if the team that pulls the long straw, they win, and the team that pulls the short straw, they lose, or vice versa, I don't know. But I don't like that at all, at all, at all. It's like flipping a coin. Heads you win, tails I lose, and that's the winner. Perhaps FIFA need to look at that. But that's where we are with the World Cup. And before we slip away, the Windies, they went down to England on the international scene in the ICC Women's World Cup. England were 186 for 7 off of 20 overs. That was always going to be a challenge for the Windies. That's a decent score. The Windies were 148 for 5 from 20 overs. England winning by 38 runs. However, it is not all over for the Windies. England, they've won their 4 matches, perfect record, 8 points. The West Indies played 4, win 3. They've won 3, they've lost 1, they're on 6 points. New Zealand, the defending champions, they've played 4, won 2, lost 2 on 4 points. Sri Lanka, they're 4th, won 2, and lost 2 on 4 points. So the Windies, they have one more match coming up. And according to the pundits, that's against Ireland, Saturday 27 June. So they should really win the game. But you know what they say in cricket? It's an 11-11, the ball is round, and you're playing on the same pitch. But good luck to the West Indies nonetheless. 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This is now music festival time. Everybody going to be partying, some big names, having fun, spending long hours enjoying the music, and you know how we West Indians are. We are going to be drinking. However, I encourage you please to be responsible. If you're drinking, don't drive. If you're driving, don't drink. If by chance you drink, please get a designated driver who is not driving, because the life you save or the life you take may very well be your own and or your loved one or loved ones. Please, please don't take the die out of drive. That is, don't take, drive is spelled D-R-I-V-E. Please don't take the D-I-E out of it. And you have to be patient, or else you may become a patient. I thank you for listening to the WinFM 98.9's Sports News. It was my pleasure bringing it to you, and I invite you to tune in again next time when you'll hear the latest in local, regional, and international sports news. 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

0: You ever hear Earthquake call and say, "Hello, Miss Lee, yes, it's me, Earthquake, I come in Tuesday around 10? No, sir. Earthquake does arrive unannounced, and when it come, it shake all sense and sensibility out of we. 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

0: ever hear Earthquake call and say, "Hello, Miss Lee, yes, it's me, Earthquake, I come in Tuesday around 10? No, sir. Earthquake does arrive unannounced, and when it come, it shake all sense and sensibility out of we. Remain calm, stay inside, and do the DCH. Drop, hover, hold on. 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